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8: From the Sky News Centre at 2. A former gang leader has been found guilty of the murder of rapper Tupac Shakur almost 30 years after he was shot dead in Las Vegas. Dwayne Keffie D. Davis has been convicted of first-degree murder for orchestrating the 1996 drive-by shooting. Ministers are promising £110 million towards the creation of hundreds of new prison places. An early release scheme aimed at tackling overcrowding in England and Wales will see thousands of offenders released from next month. Diana Parks's daughter Joanna Simpson was killed by her spouse in 2010. She doesn't think domestic abusers should be released early.
9: Maybe prison places could be created in the Nightingale hospitals. Also, the use of some women's prisons, which are not full, could be turned to men's prisons. I mean, there are obviously things that we should and could do.
8: Samuel Stride and Dame Priti Patel have left the Shadow Cabinet as part of a significant reshuffle of the Conservative top team by leader Kemi Badenoch. Andrew Griffith will replace Samuel as Shadow Chancellor, while Tom Tugendhat will take the place of Dame Priti as Shadow Foreign Secretary. The King says the victims of last year's Manchester terror attack remain vivid in his mind as a memorial service was held at Heaton Park Synagogue. Melvin Kravitz and Adrian Dalby were killed in the attack last October on the holiest day in the Jewish calendar. Several others were injured. Yoni Finley, who was hit by a police bullet during the attack, says his life changed forever that day.
10: When I was lying on the floor in the foyer just through those doors, with four of my organs badly damaged by a bullet that had gone through me, as I looked up and saw the complete devastation that no son should ever see on their father's face, I made myself a promise that I would not die.
8: Argentina great Lionel Messi has announced his retirement from international football. He says it was a decision that hurt, and Arsenal beat Aston Villa 1-0 last night. That's the latest. I'm Daisy Steele.

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1: Hello, Andy Lake here. You can catch me on Cambridge Radio every Sunday morning between 8 and 10. We play Sunday Scramble, where I scramble up the letters of a well-known Cambridge place and you have to unscramble them. We have reaction from the weekend football. That's Cambridge United, Cambridge City and Histon FC.
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8: From the Sky News Centre at 3. A former gang leader has been found guilty of murdering rapper Tupac Shakur almost 30 years after he was shot dead in Las Vegas. Jurors took less than 3 hours to convict 63-year-old Dwayne Keefe Davis of masterminding the 1996 drive-by shooting. Davis, who denied the charge, now faces a potential sentence of life in prison without parole. This was the moment the verdict was delivered.
9: We, the jury in the above-entitled case, find the defendant Dwayne Keefe Davis as follows. Count 1. Murder with use of a deadly weapon. Guilty of first-degree murder with use of a deadly weapon dated this 31st day of August 2026. Ladies and gentlemen of the jury, is this your verdict as read? So say you won, so say you all.
10: Yes.
8: Ministers are promising £110 million to speed up plans to add an extra 14,000 prison spaces by 2031. Thousands of inmates are due to be released in England and Wales from next month as part of plans to tackle overcrowding. The Prime Minister announced restrictions following a backlash, saying killers and grooming gang perpetrators won't be eligible. But Rhiannon Bragg, who's been a victim of stalking, is concerned about the potential release of domestic abusers.
11: If they've done that, if they are heading for the victim, these are very vengeful people. It will be too late for the victim. And it's a disaster.
8: A vigil's been held in West London for the victims of the devastating floods in Nepal and neighbouring Tibet. 48 British nationals remain unaccounted for, while more than 900 people are known to have died and around 4,000 are still missing. A man in his 20s has died after entering a canal while being pursued by police near the Notting Hill Carnival. Officers and members of the public pulled him from the water and carried out CPR, but he later died in hospital. Argentina great Lionel Messi has announced his retirement from international football. The 39-year-old scored 125 goals in 207 appearances. That's the latest. I'm Daisy Steele.

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1: Hello, Andy Lake here. You can catch me on Cambridge Radio every Sunday morning between 8 and 10. We play Sunday Scramble, where I scramble up the letters of a well-known Cambridge place and you have to unscramble them. We have reaction from the weekend football. 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
8: From the Sky News Centre at 4. A jury in Las Vegas has convicted Dwayne Keefe D. Davis of killing rapper Tupac Shakur, bringing one of music's most notorious murder cases to a close. The former gang leader was found guilty of orchestrating the 1996 drive-by shooting and could now face life in prison. Tupac's friend and former music producer Daryl Harper says the verdict brings some closure.
9: I really feel like his speech and in the boasting, I think he did it to himself. In a way, I'm kind of glad he did it to himself. So, because if he's responsible for it, somebody just didn't get away with killing my friend.
8: The Prime Minister will face his first major test in the Commons later as Parliament returns after the summer break. The government is facing criticism over plans to expand an early release scheme for prisoners in England and Wales from next month. Domestic abusers could still be eligible. But Victims Minister Alex Davis-Jones insists those let out will remain subject to strict controls.
10: Everyone who is released from prison will be under presumption for a GPS monitoring tag. We're also introducing for the first time ever a world first restriction zone, so that the offender is placed in a very small confined area and victims will feed into these licensing conditions as well.
8: A man in his 20s has died after entering a canal while being pursued by police near the Notting Hill Carnival. Officers and members of the public pulled him from the water and carried out CPR, but he later died in hospital. A memorial service has taken place for two men killed at a synagogue on the holiest day in the Jewish calendar. Worshippers Melvin Kravitz and Adrian Dalby were the victims of Jihad al-Shami's attack in Manchester's Heaton Park last October. One of the greatest footballers of all time, Lionel Messi, says he has nothing left to give. Yesterday, he announced his retirement from international football. That's the latest. I'm Daisy Steele.

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7: From the Sky News Centre at 5. A former gang leader has been found guilty of murdering rapper Tupac Shakur almost 30 years after he was shot dead in Las Vegas. Jurors took less than 3 hours to convict 63-year-old Dwayne Keefe D. Davis of masterminding the 1986 drive-by shooting. Davis, who denied the charge, now faces a potential sentence of life in prison without parole. This was the moment the verdict was delivered.
8: We, the jury in the above entitled case, find the defendant Dwayne Keith Davis as follows. Count one, murder with use of a deadly weapon. Guilty of first degree murder with use of a deadly weapon, dated this 31st day of August 2026. Ladies and gentlemen of the jury, is this your verdict as read? So say you won, so say you all.
9: Yes.
7: The Prime Minister will face his first major test in the Commons later as Parliament returns after the summer break. The government is facing criticism over plans to expand an early release scheme for prisoners in England and Wales from next month. A vigil's been held in West London for the victims of the devastating floods in Nepal and neighbouring Tibet. 48 British nationals remain unaccounted for, while more than 900 people are known to have died. There are fresh fears of further flooding as lakes in the region continue to fill rapidly. Deepak lives in a village in Nepal and has been trying to salvage what remains of his food business.
10: We have nothing. We're left with empty bags, says Deepak. I've got nothing to repay my debts, and I have to repay them. We have bank loans, things on credit. What are those companies going to do to us?
7: A man in his 20s has died after entering a canal while being pursued by police near the Notting Hill Carnival. Officers and members of the public pulled him from the water, but he later died in hospital. Argentina great Lionel Messi has announced his retirement from international football. The 39-year-old scored 125 goals in 207 appearances. And Arsenal got a 1-0 Premier League victory at Aston Villa. That's the latest. I'm Daisy.

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1: Hello, Andy Lake here. You can catch me on Cambridge Radio every Sunday morning between 8 and 10. We play Sunday Scramble, where I scramble up the letters of a well-known Cambridge place and you have to unscramble them. We have reaction from the weekend football. That's Cambridge United, Cambridge City and Histon FC.
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8: From the Sky News Centre at 6, a jury in America has found an ex-gang leader guilty of murder over the drive-by shooting of rapper Tupac Shakur in 1996. Dwayne Davis, also known as Keffi D, is the only person convicted over the killing in Las Vegas 30 years ago. He denied the charge, though authorities claim it was his own memoir that reignited the investigation. Tupac fan Jessica Martin's been in the courtroom throughout the trial.
9: I feel like I understand him more, and I know it sounds weird, but it just makes me appreciate all his work a lot more, and very happy for the outcome and for his family, most of all.
8: Ministers are promising £110 million towards the creation of hundreds of new prison places. An early release scheme aimed at tackling overcrowding in England and Wales will see thousands of offenders released from next month. Domestic abusers could still be eligible. Diana Parks' daughter, Joanna Simpson, was killed by her spouse in 2010.
10: Maybe prison places could be created in the Nightingale hospitals. Also, the use of some women's prisons, which are not full, could be turned to men's prisons. I mean, there are obviously things that we should and could do.
8: A 23-year-old man's been charged with murder over a house fire on Teesside. A 7-year-old girl and her aunt died in Grangetown near Middlesbrough on Wednesday. A 32-year-old woman's been stabbed to death in one of the most heavily touristed and policed areas of New York City. Police shot and killed the female suspect in Times Square. Millions of children in England will begin getting a flu vaccine given in schools as a nasal spray. Pregnant women could also be among the first groups eligible before it's rolled out to the elderly from next month. And in the Premier League, Arsenal beat Aston Villa 1-0. Bukayo Saka's goal helped the champions to 2 wins from their opening 2 matches. That's the latest. I'm Cam Hall.

0: Hello, Andy Lake here. You can catch me on Cambridge Radio every Sunday morning between 8 and 10. We play Sunday Scramble, where I scramble up the letters of a well-known Cambridge place and you have to unscramble them. We have reaction from the weekend football. That's Cambridge United, Cambridge City and Histon FC.
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8: From the Sky News Centre at 7, a former gang leader has been found guilty of murdering rapper Tupac Shakur almost 30 years after he was shot dead in Las Vegas. Jurors took less than 3 hours to convict 63-year-old Dwayne Davis of masterminding the 1996 drive-by shooting. Also known as Keffi D, he denied the charge and now faces a potential prison sentence of life without parole. This was the moment the verdict was delivered.
9: We, the jury in the above-entitled case, find the defendant Dwayne Keith Davis as follows. Count one, murder with use of a deadly weapon. Guilty of first-degree murder with use of a deadly weapon, dated this 31st day of August 2026. Ladies and gentlemen of the jury, is this your verdict as read? So say you one, so say you all.
10: Yes.
8: Andy Burnham's summer spending promises will likely be scrutinised when he appears before MPs for the first time as Prime Minister. £110 million to speed up the building of new prison places in England and Wales is among them, though that cash has come from existing budgets. A man's been charged with murder after a house fire left an aunt and her 7-year-old niece dead near Middlesbrough on Teesside. A 23-year-old's due in court later. A 32-year-old woman's been stabbed to death in New York City's Times Square. Police shot and killed the female suspect, who they say had pulled 2 knives from a shopping bag and had known mental health issues. A man's also in a stable condition in hospital. Jessica Tisch is the city's police commissioner.
11: We have no reason to believe this incident was an act of terrorism. This was an extraordinarily dangerous situation unfolding in the heart of Times Square, the crossroads of the world at any given moment.
8: Arsenal have started their Premier League title defence with back-to-back wins. They got a 1-0 victory at Aston Villa last night. And the autumn's first named storms have been announced by the Met Office. Austin, Bulu and Chloe have been chosen from more than 40,000 public suggestions. That's the latest. I'm Cam Hall.
12: Cambridge Radio News, I'm Julian Clover. Residents in part of Cambridge are calling for changes to a busy junction, which they say has become dangerous. The Newnham Residents Association says changes made 3 years ago at the junction of Barton Road and Grantchester Street have resulted in accidents and near misses, with concerns including cyclists and pedestrians being allowed to cross at the same time. A petition calling for safety improvements will be considered today by Cambridgeshire County Council's Highways and Transport Committee. A historic Cambridgeshire church is receiving council funding to help pay for essential repairs. St Andrew's Church in Wimpole has already had around £14,000 of work to tackle water damage and deteriorating stonework. South Cambridgeshire District Council has now awarded a further £2,000 to help preserve the Grade 2 listed church for the local community and visitors. And songs from a new musical celebrating a pioneering Cambridge student are to be performed in the city for the first time. The Cambridge First All-Ladies Fire Brigade tells the story of Hertha Ayrton, who helped establish an all-women fire brigade while studying at Girton College in the 19th century. Music from the show will be performed at the Whipple Museum as part of Open Cambridge this month. That's the latest. There's more at cambridge.radio.
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12: And this is the Met Office forecast for the east of England, issued at 0400 hours this morning. Generally, a fine and dry start to the day, with the odd mist and fog patch clearing rapidly, turning cloudy at times, but good sunny spells likely, and feeling warm, a maximum temperature of 24 degrees Celsius. Looking ahead to tonight, a fine and dry evening, with sunny spells remaining mostly dry overnight, but clouding over from the west, with the best of clear intervals towards the Norfolk coast. Muggy overnight, minimums of 14 Celsius.
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12: Good morning. Welcome to Tuesday's Cambridge Breakfast.

was instructed not to talk over the end of that one. It is Bruce Springsteen and Born to Run on Cambridge Radio at 9 minutes after seven. And a very good morning from me, Julian Clover. Welcome to Cambridge Breakfast on Tuesday, the 1st of September. Good to be back and good to have you around our virtual breakfast table this morning as well. Coming up, we'll run through the morning papers and we'll keep you up to date on the local sport. A new quiz for you today. It's called Slow Radio. And we'll tell you more about that at 7:45. You can WhatsApp me. I need to know what's been going on over the past couple of weeks when I haven't been in Cambridge. So the number is 07919 070490. You can text as well. It's the same number. Cam is on news this morning. Colin has the sport. We are live from the Gwydir Street studios. And we are Cambridge Breakfast.

0: Justin Timberlake, Rock Your Body. Let's take a look at the front pages and online, starting off with the Cambridge News. Parking at station must be improved. This is Cambridge South, where residents want more provision and more enforcement. Tempted to say it might be a bit too late, really. Built the station. I should have thought about the car parking, which I think they did, just coming up with not the conclusion that many people who might want to use a train station are used to. So that's the front of Cambridge News. On the Cambridge Independent website, rail-related story there as well. A broken ticket machine at Shelford Railway Station is continuing to frustrate passengers. It will require another weekend closure. And there's also a critical mass bicycle ride to call for safer streets. Campaigners want more school streets. Of course, there's that one at the, I don't know if it's at the top or the bottom of Norfolk Street, but you know where I mean, near to St Matthew's Primary. They also want to see an extension of 20-mile-per-hour zones. So that's the Cambridge Independent website this morning. The Daily Mail, leading on Conservative leader Kemi Badenoch's reshuffle on her front bench, describing it as ruthless, with ex-Shadow Chancellor Sir Mel Stride among those out. Prime Minister Andy Burnham will look to bring more services back into public control, according to The Guardian. The Times headline quotes the Chancellor. It reads, "Healy, I'll prove I'm no hypocrite on defence." There's a warning from an SAS chief on the front of the Telegraph. Million OAPs hit with top-rate tax bill is the Express's splash. The Daily Mirror reports Ghislaine Maxwell plans to seek Donald Trump's help in an attempt to clear her name following her conviction for sex trafficking. The Sun has word of a National Crime Agency investigation involving a former crypto partner of the Premier League. The company, Sorare, denies wrongdoing. The Eye says relatives of workers who died from lung disease after inhaling dust while cutting stone kitchen worktops are to receive higher compensation payouts. The Financial Times reports businesses are increasingly turning to AI instead of consultants to cut the cost of major IT projects. Dad's Gift of Life is the Metro's headline, detailing one of the world's rarest transplant operations. And driving in flip-flops is being blamed for road accidents. And that's in the Daily Star. Our first look at the travel this morning. Very quiet around town. It's driven in this morning by FMC. The arm is still not allowing me to drive, but it's working better. The roads around the city do seem to be pretty clear. Not too many roadworks going on either. I know there is one at the top of Bateman Street at the moment, but pretty good around the city at the moment. Elsewhere, the A1307 eastbound at Huntingdon is closed due to roadworks at the A141. The B1040, both directions at Papworth Everard. We've got temporary lights there due to water main work. It's on the B1040, both directions between the A1198 St Ives Road and Rogues Lane. Ely Road, temporary lights because of electricity work in both directions on the A10. At Ickleton Road in Duxford, temporary lights because of emergency repairs and water main work. That's both directions at Rectory Road. And finally, on the roads at least, a new road in Melbourne. Both directions here closed because of roadworks between Victoria Way and Summerhouse Farm. Now, on the rails, no service this morning on Great Northern between Ely and King's Lynn. That's due to overhead line problems. On the way, we've got new music from Jungle, and that's on Cambridge Breakfast.
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3: 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Oh, yes.

0: That's Jungle, and Someday, Somewhere. Okay, I was caught out by it. 23 after 7, Shine makes its Hong Kong stock market debut, and why there could be demand for new jobs. Cam Hall is here with the Money Minute.
1: Shares in fast fashion giant Shein have fallen by almost 10% on their stock market's debut in Hong Kong. The company, once valued at around £70 billion, is now worth around a quarter of that. The rate at which prices are rising in the shops rose to its highest level in 2 years last month. New figures from the British Retail Consortium suggest shop prices are now 1.5% higher than a year ago, up from 0.9% in July. Around half of workers are planning to look for a new job before the end of the year. A survey by recruiters Robert Half suggests around one in three wants to move because they feel underpaid. And a gender divide for careers in engineering appears to be closing, with girls increasingly choosing jobs in the sector. The Institution of Mechanical Engineers claims it's become one of the UK's most popular subjects, ranking third out of 21 university areas.

0: It's amazing how many Australian songs involve bagpipes in them sooner or later. It's You're the Voice from John Farnham on Cambridge Radio. 29 minutes past seven. We'll have the headlines and sport for you in just a moment or two. Looking ahead to tonight, though, at 4 o'clock. I think we can call it tonight. It felt so much like autumn on the drive-in this morning that I think if anything starting at 4 o'clock can now justifiably be called tonight. So home is with Daniel Baker this evening, with Daniel sitting in for Steffi. And we've got the Cambridge Gig Show at 6 with Matthew Powett reflecting some of the live music gigs happening in Cambridge and thereabouts. Soul Stew with Paul Gray is at 7. Tony Della, still a little bit under the weather, hopefully back in a few weeks' time. Neil Jones' Rock Show is at 9. And then it's the Blues Show with Gary Blue at 11. That's right here on Cambridge Radio. Well, now do you this morning's news and sport. And this morning's top stories. A former gang boss has been found guilty of orchestrating the murder of US rapper Tupac Shakur. 30 years after the drive-by shooting in Las Vegas, Dwayne Davis is the only person to be convicted. Andy Burnham is expected to face a two-hour grilling later during his first time facing MPs in Parliament as Prime Minister. Summer announcements will be looked over, including today's £110 million plan to speed up the building of more prison capacity in England and Wales. The number of small boats crossing the Channel this summer has fallen to its lowest level since 2019. Home Secretary Shabana Mahmood says the government's crackdown is bearing fruit, despite reports gangs are just using fewer, larger boats. Flu jabs are being offered to millions of children and pregnant women across England. The NHS claims almost 19 million people had their vaccines last winter. Here, residents in part of Cambridge are calling for changes to a busy junction, which they say has become dangerous. The Newnham Residents Association says changes made 3 years ago at the junction of Barton Road and Grantchester Street have resulted in accidents and near misses. A historic Cambridgeshire church is receiving council funding to help pay for essential repairs. St Andrew's Church in Wimpole has already secured around £14,000 of work to tackle water damage and deteriorating stonework. The weather, dry and partly cloudy day for most of us. Highs of 24 Celsius. In sport, Cambridge United head coach Neil Harris says he'll have one eye on the transfer market while preparing for tonight's League One match at Bradford City. The Ewes made 3 new signings late last week before their home defeat to Huddersfield Town on Saturday and have until 11 o'clock this evening to complete any further deals. And Harris has already indicated that there could be further arrivals.
1: Hopefully before the game, but if not, certainly by 11 o'clock Tuesday. I might not know what's happening. I know when I finish the game, but yeah, I do expect us to add to it.
0: Now, with the rest of the morning sport, here's Colin Besley.
2: Arsenal boss Mikel Arteta expects the club to be active on transfer deadline day after a 1-0 win at Aston Villa in the Premier League. England defender Ezri Konsa came off the bench in the second half against his former club after his move last month.
3: We knew that with Willy out, we had an injury in the back line. With Jurrena, we were in big trouble, so we had to do Ezri. And today, Mosquera, he could not continue. So we know that the depth has to be really big when you are fighting for 4 competitions in the manner that we play as well. So we're going to try to do that.
2: The champions are believed to be looking to bring in Atletico Madrid striker Julian Alvarez. France winger Bradley Barcola completed his move to Liverpool from Paris Saint-Germain for a deal worth up to a reported £123 million. One of the greatest footballers of all time, Lionel Messi, says he has nothing left to give after announcing his retirement from international football. The 39-year-old 8-time Ballon d'Or winner captained Argentina to the World Cup in 2022 and led his country to this summer's final. The lead investor for FIFA president Gianni Infantino's failed World Cup plan, Joshua Kushner, has expressed his regret at becoming involved in the scheme. The venture capitalist made his first public comment since the governing body's Forward Enterprise Consortium was reported to be in the works. The brother of Donald Trump's son-in-law says he didn't appreciate the political dynamics of global football. Britain's Harriet Dart has set up a clash with 25th seed Maria Buzkova in the second round of the US Open tennis. The qualifier needed a deciding set to get past home player Peyton Stearns, ending her 19-month wait for a Grand Slam win. Two-time defending champion Aryna Sabalenka is safely through thanks to a straight sets victory over Camila Osorio of Colombia. And in the men's draw, Jacob Fernley got past Spain's Martin Landaluce in five sets in their rain-delayed contest. And England's cricketers look to avoid an upset as they host Ireland in the first one-day international as part of the Women's Championship. The World Cup semi-finalists begin their three-match series at Grace Road this afternoon.
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0: Sister Sledge, and we are family. 7:38 on a Tuesday morning. Good to have you around our virtual breakfast table for another Cambridge breakfast. Good to be back. Deborah says hello. Welcome back. Yeah, good to be back, Deborah. I really enjoyed my 2 weeks away, well, most of it anyway, but very much pleased to be back at the desk again this morning for the next few weeks as well. on my travels, I'm never particularly good at looking after stuff, and you know, you go through, we normally drive, which is a lot easier, I find, down to the south of France, a little place called Gaillac, which is a wine area, possibly not one of the more well-known ones, and then involved in the pilgrimage in Lourdes, which my wife takes part, and I guess I do as well for that matter these days. And well, we had to fly because of the arm thing, basically. Whilst the arm is it's getting better, not well enough to drive all the way down and do what we normally do, like, you know, swap over every couple of hours or so. So we had to fly into Toulouse with the inevitable sort of consequence of having to unpack stuff and pack it in again. So, you know, you don't know where anything is. Anyway, during the course of my travels, managed to lose a water bottle, which is a bit unfortunate. This is the only one I had. We actually had my name on it. That's the one which is gone. I suspect possibly never to be seen again. The other thing I misplaced was my AirPods. So fortunately, because Apple provides this Find Me device, so I was able to track them down pretty much into the hotel room. So we messaged the hotel and said, you know, we've left the AirPods. Can you have a look for them in the room just in case? And they found them, which is fab. And they were then picked up by brother-in-law and sister-in-law, who have taken them to Disneyland Paris. And I can tell you this morning that my AirPods are enjoying, well, according to the locator, they can enjoy bar bowling, mini golf, or the Disney Davy Crockett Ranch and Crockett's Tavern. So quite a good time ahead for the AirPods today. It reminds me, a few years back, I used to have a coat, which I managed to, I think I left it behind on two or three occasions. So said coat ended up being more well-travelled than I was at that particular moment in time. Any holiday stories of things you've left behind? Any holiday stories at all, actually? I'm just nosy. I want to hear them. 07919 070490 on text or WhatsApp. That, by the way, is also the number for our new quiz, which is called Slow Radio. We're going to do that all of this week for you. And you need to identify a song which is played at half the speed. Slow Radio. That's coming next. First, though, we'll take a look at what's happening on the roads this morning. Pleased to say it's pretty quiet. I don't think the schools are back yet. FMC is in school this morning, but no pupils. So far, things are running a lot more smoothly than they normally do. A1307 eastbound is closed because of roadworks at Huntingdon. That's at the A141. The B1040, both directions at Papworth Everard. We've got some temporary lights there because of water main work in both directions between St Ives Road and Rogues Lane. Ely Road, both directions at Streatham. Temporary lights because of electricity work. That's both directions on the A10 Cambridge Road. Ickleton Road in Duxford, finally. We've got temporary lights because of emergency repairs and water main work. That's in both directions at Rectory Road. Seems to be very quiet at the moment around Cambridge, and not too many major roadworks going on. We'll keep an eye on anything we hear about, of course, and do let us know if you spot something. As far as the rails are concerned, there's no service on Great Northern between Ely and King's Lynn, and that's due to overhead line problems. 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We'll take it slow with Slow Radio, our new quiz next.
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That's Dua Lipa and Be The One, 7:46. And normally at this time, we do our quiz. We could continue to do a quiz, of course, but we thought we'd give the odd one out a rest for just a little while. And for this week, we're doing slow radio. Now, that means that we're going to play you a snippet of a popular piece of music and play it at half the speed. It's kind of inspired. The passing of Dolly Parton reminded me of Jolene, which if you play the 45 single at 33, it sounds great. It's Dolly for you, I guess. Slow radio, then. We will play this track. Sounds rather painful, actually. I might only play it the once this time around. Have a listen. We need to know the track and the artist.

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We need to know the track and the artist, or one or the other if you can't manage both.

Trekking artist then, 07919 070490 on text or WhatsApp for our slow radio this morning. We'll run through the entries, assuming we get some, after 8 o'clock this morning. Play the track in full in about an hour's time. It's Genesis now, and I can't.

Genesis and I Can't Dance on this day in history. In 1715, King Louis the 14th of France died after a reign of over 72 years, the longest of any major European monarch. In 1752, the Liberty Bell arrived in Philadelphia. It's an important symbol of independence within the United States. According to tradition, its most famous ringing occurred on July the 8th, 1776, to summon citizens of Philadelphia for the reading of the Declaration of Independence. In 1897, the Boston Subway opened, becoming the first underground rapid transit system in North America. 1914, the last ever passenger pigeon, a female named Martha, died in captivity in the Cincinnati Zoo, making the species extinct. The passenger pigeon was once the most common bird in North America. At 1951, the Premier Supermarket opened in Earl's Court in London. It was Britain's first supermarket. Now, I'm trying to remember, I wasn't around Cambridge at the time. The first supermarket in Cambridge was a Fine Fair, wasn't it? On Mill Road. And that's now the Co-op at Parkside end of Mill Road. A couple more of these. In 1960, the Conservative government announced that it would allow betting shops to open in the country as of May 1961. And finally, after a 25-year career, Tina Turner had her first number one single in the US with What's Love Got to Do with It. We'll have some Amy Grant, who will take us to the news at 8 o'clock this morning. It's Baby Baby.

If you can identify it, we need to know the artist and the track, please. 07919 070490 on text or on WhatsApp. Remarkably, we've got a couple of answers in already, which we'll go through after 8 o'clock. Quickly on the travel, roads are looking pretty good. A couple of issues on the trains, though. Great Northern between Ely and King's Lynn. No service there because of overhead line problems. And also on Great Northern, though, this one also affecting Thameslink, delays of up to 25 minutes between Letchworth, Garden City and Royston, and that's due to a level crossing problem at Ashwell and Morden.

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8: From the Sky News Centre at 8, there's finally been a conviction in one of America's longest unsolved murders after a former gang leader was found guilty of planning the killing of rapper Tupac Shakur. Dwayne Davis, also known as Keef D, faces life in prison over the 1996 drive-by shooting in Las Vegas. Prosecutors say his memoir restarted investigations leading to his arrest in 2023.
9: Hey Keef, Metro Police, come over here. Hey Metro Police, come over here, right?
10: Thanks, buddy.
9: Come on over here. Appreciate your cooperation, okay? We'll stand right here in front of the car. Yep.
10: Pledge.
9: Nope, we're going to put it down. I know. Hang on. Put that down for a second, all right?
8: Well, it's still not known who pulled the trigger. Ministers hope to build hundreds of extra prison places in England and Wales faster after bringing forward £110 million worth of spending. The money, which comes from existing budgets, will also help convert unused spaces in jails into cells as part of plans to tackle overcrowding. Around 5,000 inmates could be freed early next month. Justice Secretary Alex Norris says today's announcement could prevent that happening again.
11: We would have wanted to go further than we've been able to, but people were saying to me, we'll show some creativity. You've got this big building programme, A, hurry up, and B, do some creative things. Well, actually, this is A, hurrying up, and B, showing creativity.
8: Officials say the number of people killed in last week's flash floods in Nepal and Tibet has risen to more than 1,000. There's still no update on the up to 48 British nationals potentially missing. The number of small boats crossing the channel this summer has fallen to its lowest level since 2019. It's despite reports gangs are using fewer but larger boats. Flu jabs are being offered to millions of children and pregnant women across England. The NHS claims almost 19 million people had their vaccines last winter. And Bukayo Saka's goal helped Arsenal to two wins from their opening two matches of their Premier League title defence. They got a 1-0 victory at Aston Villa last night. That's the latest. I'm Cam Hall.
12: Cambridge Radio News, I'm Julian Clover. Residents in part of Cambridge are calling for changes to a busy junction, which they say has become dangerous. The Newnham Residents Association says changes made 3 years ago at the junction of Barton Road and Grantchester Street have resulted in accidents and near misses, with concerns including cyclists and pedestrians being allowed to cross at the same time. A petition calling for safety improvements will be considered by Cambridgeshire County Council's Highways and Transport Committee today. A historic Cambridgeshire church is receiving council funding to help pay for essential repairs. St Andrew's Church in Wimpole has already had around £14,000 of work to tackle water damage and deteriorating stonework. South Cambridgeshire District Council has now awarded a further £2,000 to help preserve the Grade 2 listed church for the local community and visitors. And songs from a new musical celebrating a pioneering Cambridge student are to be performed in the city for the first time. The Cambridge First All Ladies Fire Brigade tells the story of Hertha Ayrton, who helped establish an all-women fire brigade while studying at Girton College in the 19th century. Music from the show will be performed at the Whipple Museum as part of Open Cambridge. That's the latest. There's more at cambridge.radio.
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12: Generally a fine and dry start to the day with the odd mist and fog patch clearing rapidly, turning cloudy at times but good sunny spells likely and feeling warm with a high in Cambridge of 24 degrees Celsius. Looking ahead to tonight, a fine and dry evening with sunny spells remaining mostly dry overnight but clouding over from the west with the best of clear intervals towards the Norfolk coast. Muggy overnight and temperatures falling to 14 degrees Celsius.
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12: 5 minutes past eight, going to be talking about radio station finances. Yes, ours. After Hanson, Mbop.

That's Hanson and Mbop. It's 9 minutes after 8 o'clock, Tuesday, 1st of September, Cambridge Breakfast with Julian Clover here on Cambridge Radio. We'll do some slow radio now. It's our new quiz. Have a listen to this.

I have to say, it sounds so much more tortured listening to it back now than it did yesterday lunchtime when I clipped it. Anyway, remarkably, we've got a couple of answers in, and one of them is even correct as well, which is amazing. Initially, Deborah couldn't work out the song. Did have the artist, though, and she says, ah, I think the song is, you're spot on. Deborah, well done to you on that. Medium Owl says, morning, is the slow radio Mick Hucknall? Wouldn't know the track title at double speed. We could try double speed, actually. I think slow is good. It kind of stretches it out a little bit. So it gives you thinking time. 07919 070490 on text or WhatsApp if you want to join Deborah amongst our winners who are not getting a prize this morning. Thank you, as always, for taking part, Deborah. Now, if you've been listening to us over the past couple of months, you'll know that finances for Cambridge Radio have been just a little tight. We launched the listener appeal and have also been doing some work behind the scenes. So I'm pleased to tell you this morning that we are good, at least until the end of the financial year next April. There's still some work to be done, but we are so thankful for the donations that we've received. Well, for some very generous listeners, we had a couple of £500 donations in. I'm not going to say who it was, but thank you. And it's interesting, you know, when some listeners, if you like, come out of the woodwork, don't normally hear from, and they say, here, look, you know, we enjoy listening to you. So that's really good. We don't receive anything from, say, from like license fee. We get some commercial advertising in, but not enough at the moment, which is part of the problem, really. Must also thank Cambridge City Council, which has awarded us a £4,000 grant. So all of that goes to keep things up and running for us. So many thanks if you've made a donation, large or small. Not too late to do so. There are links to our Support Us campaign on the homepage of the Cambridge Radio website, but certainly with you through until April of next year. I would have thought beyond, but we've all got to do our little bit and continue to put the message home, really. There's not much really in the way of local radio these days, just us and our friends down the road at the BBC. Anything that you can do to support that is very much appreciated. 12 minutes past 8 now, we'll do some U2, after which we'll take a look through this morning's papers.

0: You too, and the unforgettable fire front page of the Cambridge News this morning. Residents want more provision and more enforcement. This is parking at Cambridge South Station, which residents say must be improved. On the Cambridge Independent website, a rail story there as well. Broken ticket machine at Shelford Railway Station is frustrating passengers, which will require another weekend closure. How on earth does a ticket machine being broken require the whole station to be closed to fix the thing? It's crazy bananas. There's also a free Cambridge Kiddical mass bicycle ride to call for safer streets. Campaigners are wanting more school streets and an extension of 20 mile per hour zones as well. Politics, the focus for some of the papers today. Quite a mixed bag, actually, going through the Nationals. The Daily Mail leading on Conservative leader Kemi Badenoch's reshuffle of her front bench, describing it as ruthless, with ex-Shadow Chancellor Sir Mel Stride amongst those out. Prime Minister Andy Burnham will look to bring more services back into public control, according to The Guardian. The Times headline quotes the Chancellor. It reads, "Healy, I'll prove I'm no hypocrite on defence." And there's a warning from an SAS chief on the front of the Telegraph. Million OAPs hit with top-rate tax bill is the Express's splash. Yes, poor, hard-up OAPs such as Sir Alan Sugar, or Lord Sugar, will be required to pay. Honestly. The Daily Mirror now, and where's it gone? My head's gone. Script jumped off the screen. The Daily Mirror reports Ghislaine Maxwell plans to seek Donald Trump's help in an attempt to clear her name. He'll probably rename her or something. That's probably the solution on that one. The Sun has a word of a National Crime Agency investigation involving a former crypto partner of the Premier League. The company, Serrer, denies wrongdoing. The Eye says relatives of workers who died from lung disease after inhaling dust while cutting stone kitchen worktops are to receive higher compensation payouts. The Financial Times reports businesses are increasingly turning to AI instead of consultants to cut the cost of major IT projects. Dad's Gift of Life is the Metro's headline, detailing one of the world's rarest transplant operations, and driving in flip-flops is being blamed for road accidents in the Daily Star. That's what's making the news this morning. I notice Chris Brown has just arrived. He's with you after 9:30 this morning. He's taking his bicycle helmet off, having faced another journey through the snaky path. And we'll check those roads now. It's pretty clear around Cambridge, though hang on in there because I've got news of a couple of evening closures for you. Right now, the A1307 eastbound Huntingdon is closed because of roadworks on the A141. B1040 both directions at Papworth Everard. Temporary lights because of water main work between St Ives Road and Rogues Lane. Ely Road at Streatham, we've got temporary lights because of electricity work in both directions at the A10. And Ickleton Road, both directions at Duxford, there are temporary lights because of emergency repairs and water main work. That's both directions at Rectory Road. Now, on the roads this evening, there's some overnight closures planned on Cherry Hinton Road and Airport Way this week, while final resurfacing work is carried out. The closure's running from 8 p.m. to 6 a.m. Between today and Sunday to allow the final asphalt surface and road markings to be laid. Cherry Hinton Road is going to be closed from the roundabout to Borley Way, while part of Airport Way will remain accessible for Church Road and the High Street. Pedestrian and cycle access maintained throughout. And the A1301 Cambridge Road in Great Chelford is going to be closed to all motor vehicles from or through until the 11th of September, overnight during the week, between the hours of 8 p.m. and 6 a.m. and that's due to resurfacing work. Cambridge Radio, and we'll have more travel for you in 20 minutes time.
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Die Die, it's Shakira and Burma Boy on Cambridge Radio. Headline gig tonight at Cambridge Corn Exchange is Canadian bluegrass and folk rock band The Dead South. Show starting at 7:30, already a sellout at the Arts Theatre. Our Man in Havana opens tonight. It's adapted by Clive Francis from Graham Greene's comic spy novel and stars Jack Ashton, Leon Ockenden and Jodie Steele among a cast of four playing more than 30 characters. It follows vacuum cleaner salesman James Wormold, who is recruited by MI6 in pre-revolutionary Cuba and promptly invents an entire network of secret agents. It runs through until Saturday. And there's free stand-up comedy tonight at Firsty, Cambridge, where First Laughs Free Comedy begins at 7:45. Many more what's-ons for you throughout the day on Cambridge Radio. The headlines and sport coming next after Richard Ashcroft, Loving You.

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0: Love the reworking of Mason Williams' Classical Gas in there as well. Slow Radio, number one.

0: And Lawrence has the right answer. Well done to you, Lawrence. Martin says, slow radio. Unless there's a slow Shazam app, I'm not going to be much use at this. Think I recognised the song today, but no idea what it's called or who it's by. A bit of an issue, that, Martin. It's Cambridge Radio, where it's 8:31. And this morning's top stories. One of music's biggest mysteries is closer to being solved after a former gang leader was found guilty of masterminding rapper Tupac Shakur's murder 30 years ago. The trial didn't identify who pulled the trigger in the 1996 drive-by shooting in Las Vegas. The Justice Secretary says he's showing creativity by speeding up plans to build more prison places in England and Wales. £110 million worth of spending is being brought forward, with ministers trying to avoid more early releases as they try to tackle overcrowding. A 23-year-old man is due in court after being charged with murder over a house fire on Teesside on Wednesday. A 7-year-old girl and her aunt died in Grangetown near Middlesbrough. And more than 1,000 people have been confirmed dead after last week's flash floods in Nepal and Tibet. The fates of up to 48 missing British nationals remain unknown. Here, residents in part of Cambridge are calling for changes to a busy junction, which they say has become dangerous. The Newnham Residents Association says changes made 3 years ago at the junction of Barton Road and Grantchester Street have resulted in accidents and near misses. And a historic Cambridgeshire church is receiving council funding to help pay for essential repairs. St Andrew's Church in Wimpole has already had around £14,000 of work to tackle water damage and deteriorating stonework. The weather, a dry and partly cloudy day for most, highs of 24 Celsius. Let's take a look at sport now, and Cambridge United head coach Neil Harris says he'll have one eye on the transfer market while preparing for tonight's League One match at Bradford City. The Ewes made three new signings late last week before their home defeat to Huddersfield Town on Saturday and have until 11 o'clock this evening to complete any further deals. Harris has already indicated that there could be further arrivals.
1: Hopefully before the game, but if not, certainly by 11 o'clock Tuesday. I might not know what's happening. I know when I finish the game, but yeah, I do expect us to add.
0: Now with news of a win for Arsenal and the rest of your morning sport, here's Colin Besley.
2: Arsenal boss Mikel Arteta expects the club to be active on transfer deadline day after a 1-0 win at Aston Villa in the Premier League. England defender Ezri Konsa came off the bench in the second half against his former club after his move last month.
3: We knew that with Willie out, we had an injury in the back line, with Jurrien out, we're in big trouble, so we had to do Ezri. And today, Mosquera, he could not continue. So we know that the depth has to be really big when you are fighting for four competitions in the manner that we play as well. So we're going to try to do that.
2: The champions are believed to be looking to bring in Atletico Madrid striker Julian Alvarez. France winger Bradley Barcola completed his move to Liverpool from Paris Saint-Germain for a deal worth up to a reported £123 million. One of the greatest footballers of all time, Lionel Messi, says he has nothing left to give after announcing his retirement from international football. The 39-year-old eight-time Ballon d'Or winner captained Argentina to the World Cup in 2022 and led his country to this summer's final. The lead investor for FIFA president Gianni Infantino's failed World Cup plan, Joshua Kushner, has expressed his regret at becoming involved in the scheme. The venture capitalist made his first public comment since the governing body's Forward Enterprise Consortium was reported to be in the works. The brother of Donald Trump's son-in-law says he didn't appreciate the political dynamics of global football. Britain's Harriet Dart has set up a clash with 25th seed Maria Buskova in the second round of the US Open tennis. The qualifier needed a deciding set to get past home player Peyton Stearns, ending her 19-month wait for a Grand Slam win. Two-time defending champion Aryna Sabalenka is safely through thanks to a straight sets victory over Camila Osorio of Colombia. And in the men's draw, Jacob Fernley got past Spain's Martin Landau in five sets in their rain-delayed contest. And England's cricketers look to avoid an upset as they host Ireland in the first one-day international as part of the Women's Championship. The World Cup semi-finalists begin their three-match series at Grace Road this afternoon.
0: And your sports editors this morning were Colin Besley and Daniel Baker.
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0: something about Curtis Stigers' singing that also reminds me of Kermit the Frog. I have no reason to know why that's the case. I wonder why Curtis Stigers, it's 20 before 9, Cambridge Radio, Cambridge Breakfast with me, Julian Clover, for until 9.30 this morning when it's Chris Brown. At 9.30, I'm having my yoghurt. Now, very dangerous business for somebody who is perpetually accidentally messy. But I have bought some yoghurt in today in a sealed tub, so no chance of it escaping. It's actually in our fridge at the moment. I put some fruit in it and the yoghurt. I don't like I like the Scandinavian, some Skyr-style yoghurts. I don't, for reasons I don't quite understand, I'm not so keen on the Greek ones, but I like, I guess, the sort of the more tart taste. Anyway, apparently there's lots of protein in that, although I'm behind on the diet trends of the moment, because apparently fibre is what I should be searching for, according to those people who write articles about what we're supposed to be eating or not. 19 before 9. We'll do some entertainment news shortly. Also, Resolve, the first of our slow radio, which is our new quiz, which we're doing all of this week. On the roads this morning, the A1 High Road northbound at Biggleswade. We've got the road there closed. There's slow traffic because of a shed load from Hill Lane in Biggleswade through to the A603 Sandy roundabout in Sandy. A1307 eastbound at Huntingdon is closed because of roadworks on the A141. B1040, both directions at Papworth Everard. There's temporary lights and water main work there. It's both directions between the A1198 St Ives Road and Rogues Lane. At Streatham, Ely Road, we've got temporary lights in both directions on the A10. In Duxford, both directions on Ickleton Road have temporary lights. There's water main work there, both directions at Rectory Road. Now, on the trains this morning, first of all, no service on Great Northern between Ely and King's Lynn. That's because of overhead line problems, and delays of up to 35 minutes on Great Northern and Thames Link between Letchworth Garden City and Royston. That's due to level crossing problems at Ashwell and Morden. We'll keep an eye on things. If there's something which you've encountered on your journey in this morning and we're not reporting it, do get in touch with your update. 07919 070 490 on text or on WhatsApp. On the way, with music from the Bangles.
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0: We have something like 5 minutes in order to get your answer in on that. I'll reveal the song. I'll play it as well at the correct speed. 07919 070490 on text or on WhatsApp. Right now, though, the entertainment news and a music festival celebrating the late Dolly Parton is planned, and Ariana Grande has been injured ahead of her tour finale. Daisy Steele has the latest.
1: A jury in Las Vegas has convicted ex-gang leader Dwayne Davis, known as Keefe D, of killing rapper Tupac Shakur in 1996. It brings an end to one of music's most notorious murder cases. He was found guilty of orchestrating the drive-by shooting in Las Vegas 30 years ago and could now face life in prison. Jurors reached their verdict within 3 hours. Tupac's friend and former music producer, Daryl Harper, says it brings some closure.
2: I really feel like his speech and the boasting, I think he did it to himself. In a way, I'm kind of glad he did it to himself. Because if he's responsible for it, somebody just didn't get away with killing my friend.
1: A 2-day festival honouring Dolly Parton will be held in Nashville and London next year. The late singer's family have announced Dolly Fest will be staged across 2 consecutive weekends. Performers, ticket information and dates are yet to be announced. The country music legend died last week at the age of 80. Items once owned by some of the biggest names in music are going under the hammer next month. 800 lots linked to stars including Michael Jackson, The Beatles and Queen will be sold. Highlights include one of Jackson's military-style jackets, a guitar used by Noel Gallagher and a menu signed by all 4 Beatles on their first flight to the US. The collection's expected to fetch around £3 million. Ariana Grande is telling fans not to fret as she recovers from a minor injury. The singer's putting on the final show of her Eternal Sunshine tour in London tonight. Ahead of the penultimate gig yesterday, she revealed she's suffered a deep cut and can't wear her signature high heels. The American star insists she's on the mend.

That's Coldplay on Cambridge Radio. God put a smile upon your face. That's so for our first slow radio. We've taken a song here and we're playing it at literally half the speed. Martin says, I think the title just came to me. Cold as Ice. Google says Foreigner was the band and Lou Gramm the singer. There's a few things in there which are correct, Martin. Just not the title of the song, I'm afraid. Lawrence has the correct answer, though, as does Deborah. Media Mail says it's the slow radio. Mick Hucknall wouldn't know the track at double speed. Well, we'll play it for you at the correct speed. It is A New Flame by Simply Red.

0: Simply Red and A New Flame, which is the answer to our slow radio for this morning. Hope you enjoyed that. We'll do another one for you tomorrow, starting it off at about a quarter to eight. On the rails this morning, there's no service on Great Northern between Ely and King's Lynn. That's due to overhead line problems, and on Great Northern also Thames Link, delays of up to 35 minutes between Letchworth Garden City and Royston. That's due to level crossing problems at Ashwell and Morden. A full travel update for you at 20 past nine this morning.
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6: From the Sky News Centre at 9. One of music's biggest mysteries is closer to being solved after a former gang leader was found guilty of masterminding rapper Tupac Shakur's murder 30 years ago. The trial didn't identify who pulled the trigger in the 1996 drive-by shooting in Las Vegas, but Tupac's friend and former music producer Daryl Harper says the verdict brings some closure.
7: I really feel like his speech and the boasting, I think he did it to himself. In a way, I'm kind of glad he did it to himself. Because if he's responsible for it, somebody just didn't get away with killing my friend.
6: £110 million worth of existing cash will go into speeding up the building of more prison places in England and Wales. To free up space, some criminals will be eligible for early release from next month. Tim Edwards' daughter Elle was shot outside a Wirral pub on Christmas Eve in 2022. He's worried a man jailed for assisting the gunman could be freed with the weapon never found.
8: He's never showed any remorse. All he's shown is absolute contempt for the justice system, and he's tried to use the justice system to get his own freedom. That gun is still out there, and there's nothing to stop him in October coming out and using that gun on someone else.
6: A 23-year-old man's due in court after being charged with murder over a house fire on Teesside on Wednesday. A 7-year-old girl and her aunt died in Grangetown near Middlesbrough. More than 1,000 people have been confirmed dead after last week's flash floods in Nepal and Tibet. The fates of the up to 48 missing British nationals remain unknown. Average house prices went up slightly last month. Figures from Nationwide show they rose by 0.2% following a small dip in July. A typical UK home now costs just over £275,000. And Arsenal's manager says his side's 1-0 win at Aston Villa last night was massive. They've won the first two matches of their Premier League title defence. That's the latest. I'm Cam Hall.
0: Cambridge Radio News, I'm Julian Clover. Residents in part of Cambridge are calling for changes to a busy junction, which they say has become dangerous. The Newnham Residents Association says changes made 3 years ago at the junction of Barton Road and Grantchester Street have resulted in accidents and near misses, with concerns including cyclists and pedestrians being allowed to cross at the same time. A petition calling for safety improvements will be considered by Cambridgeshire County Council's Highways and Transport Committee today. A historic Cambridgeshire church is receiving council funding to help pay for essential repairs. St Andrew's Church in Wimpole has already secured around £14,000 of work to tackle water damage and is deteriorating stonework. South Cambridgeshire District Council has now awarded a further £2,000 to help preserve the Grade 2 listed church for the local community and visitors. And songs from a new musical celebrating a pioneering Cambridge student are to be performed in the city for the first time. The Cambridge First All-Ladies Fire Brigade tells the story of Hertha Ayrton, who helped establish an all-women fire brigade while studying at Girton College in the 19th century. Music from the show will be performed at the Whipple Museum as part of Open Cambridge this month. That's the latest. There's more at cambridge.radio.
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0: Turning cloudy at times, but some good sunny spells are likely, and it's going to feel warm as well. A maximum temperature today of 24 degrees Celsius. Looking ahead to tonight, a fine and dry evening with sunny spells, remaining mostly dry overnight, but clouding over from the west with the best of clear intervals towards the Norfolk coast. Muggy overnight, minimums of 14 Celsius.
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0: 5 minutes after nine, and it's Mel C and Brian Adams, When You're Gone, on Cambridge Breakfast.

That's Bryan Adams and Mel C, When You're Gone. Something like half an hour or so ago, I played Curtis Steiger and observed that it always reminded me of Kermit. It's the singing style, don't you know? Medium Owl says Curtis Steiger equals Kermit, Andy Burnham equals Thunderbird. Yeah, it's the eyebrows, isn't it, which do it. They're kind of, if they're thick and they're black. I met Mr. Burnham. I met him, must have been, I think, about 20 or so years ago when he was last at Westminster. And I swear he didn't have sort of the eyebrows then. I wonder if he does something. You know the way that some people shave off their eyebrows and then paint them back on again? I wonder if he's done something like that. And Martin says, on the subject of slow radio, the opening bars between Simply Red, A New Flame, which was the answer, and Martin's suggestion of Foreigner's Cold as Ice are very similar. Possibly. So the answer is still Simply Red, though, Martin. I'm sorry. 9 minutes after... At 9 o'clock, an interesting report is heading towards the Transport Committee of Cambridgeshire County Council today. It's a study of 8 areas where 20-mile-per-hour zones have been introduced, and it's found that drivers are breaking the new speed limits but travelling more slowly. Cambridgeshire County Council says lower speeds were statistically significant in 8 villages and towns where speed signs had been in place for at least 18 months. The authority has set aside £150,000 per year for new 20-mile-per-hour schemes, with 25 already in place and 29 being planned. I know our village has recently gone across to 20 miles per hour. I have to say, I find, not what I've driven for months, but in those days, I find it difficult keeping to 20 miles an hour. You know, I do my best, but it's just one of these things. You just feel you're going so slow, you're about to stop. Anyway, it seems to have had an effect in 8 areas, and these areas are Camborne, Histon, Ely, Great Abington, Foulmere, Ramsey, St Neots and Great Staunton. Interesting one. Dare I ask for your thoughts on 20-mile-per-hour zones? Could take up the rest of the programme possibly on that one. Do let me know if you do have any comments on that or anything else that we haven't mentioned on Cambridge Breakfast. Get in touch on text or WhatsApp 07919 070 490 or it's studio@cambridge.radio. Chris Brown here at 9:30 this morning. He's examining the milk in the fridge. I hope he leaves my yoghurt alone. He'll be here from 9:30, and this is KD Lang.

0: sounds more like Chaka Khan in this one. The song, wait for it, is called Chakzilla on Cambridge Radio at 18 minutes after 9. I made the mistake of making a comment about 20 mile per hour roads. However, Medium Owl says, thank you. 20 mile per hour roads are great. Does work as a placed thought, but no signs of speed cameras yet. Medium Owl, happy in Ely. Ely is the place. Am I right in thinking? It is, isn't it? It's Ely, where there are no parking regulations whatsoever. And I think there are a few restrictions, but there's no traffic wardens to come along, because were they to bring traffic wardens in, they'd have to start charging for parking everywhere to pay for them. I think that's what's been said. something approximating that. Anyway, I mentioned the 20 mile per hour zones because of this survey. 8 areas, including Camborne, Histon and Ely, where they've done this survey, which has found that drivers are breaking the speed limits, are going over 20, but generally they're travelling more slowly. I do like the idea, and this is not going to happen. It would confuse things even more. A 25 mile an hour speed limit. I kind of like that as an idea, really. Not going to happen, though. I think it's much more sensible things that can be done on the roads. It is 20 after 9, and on the subject of roads. Pretty quiet in Cambridge at the moment. Little bit of congestion around Gonville Place, but not too much to worry about by the looks of things. Relatively few roadworks around Cambridge at the moment. Papworth Everard, both directions. Temporary lights because of water main work between St Ives Road and Rogues Lane. Ely Road in Streatham, temporary lights both directions. That's at on the A10, Cambridge Road. On the trains this morning, now there have been a few problems. Cambridge is fine, but if you go in one direction or the other, you're probably going to be stuck sooner or later. There's no service on Great Northern between Ely and King's Lynn. That's because of overhead line problems. And on Great Northern, there's delays of 25 minutes, and that's between Hitchin and Cambridge due to an earlier level crossing problem at Ashwell and Morden. Cambridge Radio, where Chris Brown will keep you up to date on all the travel throughout the morning. On the way, a classic from Peter Gabriel.
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So Peter Gabriel and Salisbury Hill, 20 mile an hour speed limits. Martin says, unhappy when you get several miles at 20 miles per hour. Went to Ramsey Rural Museum yesterday and 20 miles per hour for the last 2 miles through the adjoining villages of Bury and Ramsey. Probably never again. I wonder, Martin, if it's the kind of thing where if you live somewhere and you think that all these people are racing through your village, it's a good idea. But when you're driving through another village, other than your own, of course, you think it's ridiculous that you have to slow down. And it's kind of like you sometimes see these surveys about the health service, which basically somebody's interviewed and they think that the health service generally is in a complete mess, other than, of course, their own local hospital, which is performing wonderfully well. Easy.

0: Lewis Capaldi and Forget Me. Good to be back. Enjoyed my first Cambridge breakfast in a fortnight.
1: Did you tune in while he's away?
0: I didn't, actually. I'm very, very bad. It's interesting, actually. If I'm just off for a day or something and I can't make it, I'll always listen.
1: Yes, yeah.
0: But I do kind of not... I try not to listen when I'm away.
1: Well, when I do my show on the Saturday nights, I love it when people take my show on holiday with them, because obviously we're a Cambridge station, but it's nice to know that a Cambridge person is playing your show around a swimming pool somewhere.
0: Oh, yeah, no, that's very nice. One of our regular listeners, Ian normally lives in Cheshire, and he listens because I think his mother grew up in Romsey. I think that's what happened. And so Ian will listen from Cheshire because he likes the Cambridge connection. But then he went on holiday. I think he went to Spain. I'm trying to remember where he went to now. But he messaged in to say, "Oh, I'm on a holiday," and it is lovely. And we're thankful for everybody really who tunes in and supports the station wherever they may be. It's aimed at Cambridge, but yeah. Cambridge is kind of a global kind of thing.
1: And of course, it can be raining here and terrible weather. And there they are in Spain or somewhere on the Canary Islands. And they say, enjoying your show on the balcony with a nice glass of wine and the sun setting.
0: Yeah, I don't know. On recent form, it's possibly been cooler in some parts of Spain than it has in Cambridge. But the distinct, I noticed this morning, it just has that sort of autumnish feel about the air. I'm not saying it's autumn yet. I'm just saying it feels like.
1: I love this time of year. This is my favourite time of year, I think, actually. Just going into the autumn. Beautiful.
0: No, me too. Thank you very much for listening. We've got Herbie coming up at 12 noon. But first of all, it's Chris Brown.
1: Thank you very much, Julian.

Getting things underway on my show this morning on Cambridge Radio. That is Kate Bush and Cloud Bursting. On my show this morning, my Tamla Motown 3. I've got some vinyl in my rucksack to play you from my own personal collection. And a lady called Armani Johnson is going to come in and tell us how to have whiter teeth.

0: some James Brown on my show this morning, and that is called Get Up Off That Thing on Cambridge Radio. Tell you what, we're going to play that one for you, Lydia Jennings, and that is for you this morning, working from home. James Brown and Get Up Off That Thing.
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Great song here on Cambridge Radio this Tuesday morning. That is Duran Duran and The Reflex. Let me say good morning to Lynn Hayfield. Hello to you. She says, happy Tuesday. We survived the weekend. Yeah, I know you was at the festival that I was DJing at the weekend. And the group Odyssey were also appearing there amongst other artists. And we're going to share a nice mellow moment together after the next song. So you might want to put the kettle on, make yourself a cuppa. And yeah, it's going to come from Odyssey after the Cranberries.

Games Radio with the Cranberries this morning, and that is called Dreams. Let me say good morning to Claire Butler. She tells me, last day of listening to your show in my 40s. So she's big birthday tomorrow, I should imagine. But you know what? I remember being on holiday turning 50, and

What a fantastic mellow moment we've got there with Odyssey this morning on Cambridge Radio, if you're looking for a way out. I'm Chris Brown. Good morning with you through till midday. But coming up next, the 10 o'clock news and weather. And Julian Clover, a study of new 20-mile-an-hour zones across Cambridgeshire has found drivers are slowing down.

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8: From the Sky News Centre at 10, an ex-gang boss has become the only person convicted over the drive-by shooting of rapper Tupac Shakur in Las Vegas. Seen as the mastermind rather than the one who pulled the trigger, Dwayne Davis has been found guilty of murder almost 30 years on. Tupac fan Jessica Martin's been in the courtroom throughout the trial.
9: I feel like I understand him more, and I know it sounds weird, but it just makes me appreciate all his work a lot more and very happy for the outcome and for his family, most of all.
8: Andy Burnham's summer spending promises will be scrutinised as he addresses the Commons for the first time as Prime Minister. He'll come up against a new-look Tory frontbench after yesterday's Conservative shadow cabinet reshuffle. A man's been charged with murder over a deadly house fire on Teesside. A 7-year-old girl and her aunt died in Grangetown near Middlesbrough last Wednesday. Scotland's First Minister claims the UK's in a perilous state as he prepares to set out his next programme for government in Holyrood. We're told tackling the cost of living will be a principal issue for John Swinney. Children in England are beginning to receive a flu vaccine, which can be given in schools in the form of a nasal spray. They're among the first groups eligible, as Amani Rana reports.
10: Pregnant women will be offered the jab from today too, with the NHS rolling them out in pharmacies, mobile vans and surgeries. Parents of 2 and 3-year-olds will also be invited through their GP practice. The virus can spread quickly among children, with the programme extending to other vulnerable groups, including the elderly, from next month. NHS officials claim almost 19 million people had their flu vaccines last winter, helping to avoid around 104,000 hospital admissions.
8: And the first of this winter's storms have been named. Among them is Chloe, which was chosen in honour of a 5-year-old weather enthusiast whose mum put forward the suggestion. That's the latest. I'm Cam Hall.
11: Cambridge Radio News, I'm Julian Clover. A study of new 20-mile-an-hour zones across Cambridgeshire has found drivers are slowing down, although many are still exceeding the speed limit. All 8 areas examined recorded significant reductions in average speeds, with Foulmere seeing one of the biggest falls at 15%. However, average speeds there remained above 26 miles an hour. The County Council says it's too early to determine whether the schemes have reduced collisions. Meanwhile, residents in part of Cambridge are calling for changes to a busy junction, which they say has become more dangerous. The Newnham Residents Association says changes made 3 years ago at the junction of Barton Road and Grantchester Street have resulted in accidents and near misses, with concerns including cyclists and pedestrians being allowed to cross at the same time. A historic Cambridgeshire church is receiving council funding to help pay for essential repairs. St Andrew's Church in Wimpole has already had around £14,000 of work to tackle water damage and deteriorating stonework. South Cambridgeshire District Council has now awarded a further £2,000 to help preserve the Grade 2 listed church for the local community and visitors. In sport, Cambridge United head coach Neil Harris says he'll have one eye on the transfer market while preparing for tonight's League One match at Bradford City. The Ewes made three new signings late last week before their home defeat to Huddersfield Town on Saturday and have until 11 o'clock this evening to complete any further deals. And Harris has already indicated there could be further arrivals.
12: Hopefully before the game, but if not, certainly by 11 o'clock Tuesday. I might not know what's happening. I know when I finish the game, but yeah, I do expect us to add.
11: That's the latest. There's more at cambridge.radio.
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11: Turning cloudy at times, but good sunny spells likely and feeling warm. A high of 24 degrees Celsius. Looking ahead to tonight, a fine and dry evening with sunny spells remaining mostly dry overnight, but clouding over from the west with the best of clear intervals towards the Norfolk coast. It's going to be muggy overnight, temperatures falling to 14 Celsius.
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0: Well, if you just tuned in, I'm Chris Brown. Good morning to you. This is Cambridge Radio. I'm with you through till midday, into this hour of the pink. And don't let me get me. A guest on my show in about 10 minutes' time is going to be Armani Johnson from the Gables Dental Practice in Cherry Hinton Road to tell us how to obtain whiter teeth.
1: This ain't no disco.

Sheryl Crow and All I Want to Do here on Cambridge Radio. Right, featured artists on the show this morning. Roxy Music we're going to do this morning. They are an English rock band formed in 1970 by Brian Ferry, lead vocalist, keyboards and principal songwriter, and Graham Simpson, bass. By the time the band recorded their first album in 1972, Ferry and Simpson were joined by Andy McKay, saxophone and oboe, and Phil Manzanera, guitar, and Paul Thompson, drums. And Brian Eno, of course, who was on synthesizer. Simpson left in 72, from which point the bassist position in the band would be unstable, while Eno was replaced by Eddie Jobson, synthesizer, keyboardist, and violinist, in 1973. By 1980, the band was reduced to the core trio of Ferry, McKay and Manzanera, joined by various backing musicians. Beginning with their first album, Roxy Music became a successful act in Europe and Australia during the 1970s. The band pioneered the more musically sophisticated elements of glam rock, significantly influencing early English punk music, and provided a model for many new wave acts as well. The group also conveyed their distinctive brand of visual and musical sophistication with their focus on glamorous fashions. Roxy Music split in 1976. They reformed in 78 and split again in 1983. The final studio album was Avalon in 1982, which was certified platinum in the United States, where the band had spent their first 10 years as a moderately successful cult band. In 2001, Ferry, McKay, Manzanera and Thompson reunited for a concert tour and have toured together intermittently ever since, most recently in 2022 to celebrate the 50th anniversary of their first album. Eno became one of the most significant British record producers of the late 20th century. In 2019, Roxy Music were inducted into the Rock and Roll Hall of Fame. Here they are for the first time on Cambridge Radio this morning.

0: featured artist on the show on Cambridge Radio this morning, Roxy Music. Another track from them coming your way in the next hour of my show here, and I hope your Tuesday is shaping up to be a good one. Let's look at some travel and traffic. Well, there really isn't much to tell you about this morning, which is very good. Papworth Everard, temporary traffic lights due to water main work in both directions between the A1198 St Ives Road and Rogues Lane. On Ely Road, both directions, temporary traffic lights due to electricity work on Ely Road in both directions at the A10 Cambridge Road. That's until the 7th of September. Looking down here, I'll tell you about one more. In Melbourne, new road in both directions closed due to roadworks between Victoria Way and Summerhouse Farm. I'll update you with some more travel and traffic in an hour's time on Cambridge Radio.
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0: 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Good morning to you, Armani.
6: Good morning.
0: And first of all, I want to ask you this question. How come your teeth are far whiter than my teeth?
6: So I've had professional teeth whitening in the past.
0: Yeah.
6: And each year I'll just, when I have an event coming up, I'll just do a few days before the event, 2 or 3 days, just to keep on top of whitening them.
0: Can you tell me this? You see so many teeth whitening things to do online, on social medias, on telly, and if you go around a supermarket, the toothpaste will say, you know, they're guaranteed to make your teeth a lot whiter. Is that all true, or is that rubbish, or is some of it true?
6: So you shouldn't necessarily believe what you read online, and just because it's viral, it doesn't mean it's safe or effective.
0: Yeah, are some of them good?
6: Some of them can be very abrasive, so yeah, that's not good.
0: Yeah.
6: And also, the things that you see on TikTok will have ingredients in them that, like, we wouldn't prescribe as dental care professionals.
0: Yeah, and how? And also, this was a question I asked you. I remember when I came in into the dental practice. A lot of people, they go abroad. They say, I'm going to Turkey to get my teeth done. I mean, what is all that about? How come they don't get it done in England?
6: So people go to Turkey because usually it's a lot cheaper out there.
0: Yeah.
6: But we would not recommend that, just because when you have problems here, a lot of dentists will then not touch the teeth. So then you have to think about getting a flight back to Turkey to have anything redone.
0: And that's if they'll actually do it as well when you get there.
6: Yeah.
0: And also another thing, I mean, everybody wants whiter teeth, but are some people's teeth just naturally whiter than other people's teeth, or...?
6: Yeah, so obviously staining as well has a big like part to play in it. So tea, coffee, red wine, smoking, things like that can discolour the teeth.
0: Yeah.
6: So some people will avoid things like that, so they'll just have whiter teeth.
0: Okay, so what exactly is professional teeth whitening as opposed, like, if I wanted my teeth whitened, I went to the supermarket and bought this so-called toothpaste. What is the difference if I have some professional teeth whitening from yourself?
6: So professional teeth whitening is safe and controlled. It will be done by a dental care professional. So when it's done through a dental practice, we can make sure that your teeth and gums are healthy and they're suitable for whitening. And then they provide the treatment that's actually appropriate for you, just because some people can't have teeth whitening. They may have gum issues, they may have decay that they need to sort out before the whitening. So you can't just always assume that you're okay to have your teeth whitened.
0: Well, that's interesting, because I'd like whiter teeth. I guess everybody would like whiter teeth. But I have something, I forget what it's called now, but I have to go and have some deep cleaning, and I think I have some gum issues. So, but I have to sort of be looked at first to see if I could get this so-called treatment done.
6: Yeah, so the dentist would just make sure that you're dentally fit. So whether you just have a treatment plan made to make sure you're dentally fit, and then you can have your whitening done.
0: Okay, so why should someone have their teeth whitened professionally rather than buying it as a kit online? Is it because what you said, that you can kind of go back if there's a problem? And are there problems? Do problems crop up?
6: So some people will experience sensitivity. Some patients are absolutely fine with whitening and they don't experience that sensitivity, but it's just mainly being monitored by the dentist. It's much safer than just buying something online on TikTok just because it's trending, and it can just have ingredients in that are not good for our teeth or gums, and some products are just really abrasive.
0: Answer me this. Julian was asking me, who'd done the show before me, sitting out there actually. He said about this this old-fashioned method of charcoal whitening your teeth. Is that true? Like you get like a black charcoal and put it on your teeth and it makes them white. Is that rubbish or would that work?
6: Well, some products and toothpaste do have the charcoal in.
0: Yeah.
6: And apparently that is supposed to work. But
0: I've seen it. You know, contains charcoal.
6: Yeah, I mean, I don't think many dentists would recommend just doing that to try and look for whiter teeth.
0: Yeah.
6: It may remove stains, but it can be quite abrasive.
0: I knew that you were coming in today, and another friend of mine was saying that he does this thing where he goes to sleep and he puts these things on his teeth with whatever he's got in them, and that kind of makes them white. Have you heard of that? What is that? Like a shield he puts in?
6: So that's whitening trays.
0: Yeah.
6: So then he would put the gel in the trays.
0: Yeah.
6: And then if you sleep with it in, when you wake up in the morning, take it out, brush it off, and then your teeth are whiter. So that is probably being controlled by a dentist.
0: Yeah, right. I didn't ask him that one. And what about those strips you can buy that you stick on your teeth? You've seen them ones? Are they any good?
6: I think they're quite big in America. I'm not sure if they're very big here. To be honest with you, I personally don't use anything other than just the professional teeth whitening that we sell in a dental practice.
0: Okay.
6: And family and friends, I would just recommend that they don't buy things like that.
0: Yeah, and what causes teeth to become the most discoloured in the first place? Would that be the coffee and that?
6: Yeah, some medication can actually cause discoloration of teeth, but it would mainly be tea, coffee, things like that, smoking, red wine. We'd usually say if you're going to have a cup of coffee, then just have a bit of water after.
0: So do you have coffee and tea and those things? Or?
6: I drink tea, yeah.
0: Okay. So, and does it hurt? That's what I was going to ask you. Does it hurt? If I'm going to have this done, would this hurt me?
6: So it shouldn't hurt. It shouldn't be painful. If you are experiencing pain, then you would need to go back to your dentist. Lots of people do experience sensitivity. I personally have very sensitive teeth, so then I would use a sensitive toothpaste alongside the whitening.
0: Okay, so what's your advice to somebody that's listening in today and they say, I'd like a bit of that, looking in the mirror, I'd like to get my teeth a bit whiter. What would you say they need to do?
6: I would say go and book a consultation with your dentist. Please don't buy off TikTok.
0: Right.
6: And your dentist will be able to guide you through professional teeth whitening, which is safe.
0: Okay, Armani Johnson, thank you so much for coming in today. And that, by the way, don't worry. It's not your time out. It's the fire alarm. We test the fire alarm every week at this time. I can promise you that. Okay, so thank you for coming in so much. And so that is Armani Johnson from the Gables Dental Practice down Charing Road. And you picked a song. You said, can you play a song for me? So what are you going to ask me to play?
6: As it's the 1st of September, I think it's only appropriate that we play Taylor Swift, August.
0: Thank you so much. You have a lovely week, Armani.

So my thanks to Armani Johnson coming in, telling us how to have whiter teeth here on Cambridge Radio. And she chose that, Taylor Swift. That is called August. Coming up after the next song, I have some vinyl in my rucksack. In fact, one is on the turntable ready to play you. And I'll play you that after A Flock of Seagulls.

flock of seagulls on my show this morning on Cambridge Radio. I ran so far away, and on the subject of white teeth, Medium Al says, can you paint them? Just temporary, I mean. Yeah, I think I remember one of my friends once actually doing their teeth with a Tippex. I don't think I dreamt that. I think they did. Anyway, now it's time for some vinyl from my rucksack. One is on the turntable. We're going to go back to 1977 on CBS Records. These are The Emotions and Best of My Love.

0: So some vinyl from our rock sack. Two we bring in on a Tuesday morning. The Emotions, love the Emotions, and Best of Vinyl. Let me say good morning to Robert Mann, Bob Mann. Hello to you, Bob. Also, Mel Stewart. Good morning, Chris. Back from the Isle of Wight scooter rally. Only one day of rain on the Saturday. So good. Time was had by all. Melvin and Shirley. Glad your scooter made it as well. You know, on my Lambretta, I would never, ever dream of trying to go to the Isle of Wight on it. Then even go out of the bounds of Cambridge. Don't even leave Cambridge on it. Thank you so much for tuning in. My Motown 3 come your way next here on Cambridge Radio.
1: Hello, Andy Lake here. You can catch me on Cambridge Radio every Sunday morning between 8 and 10. We play Sunday Scramble, where I scramble up the letters of a well-known Cambridge place and you have to unscramble them. We have reaction from the weekend football. That's Cambridge United, Cambridge City and Histon FC.
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Love playing three Tamil and Motown songs for you on my Tuesday morning, mid-morning show here on Cambridge Radio, and getting things underway. That's a classic, isn't it? Baby Love. So Marvin Gaye, Can I Get a Witness?

There you go with your three Tamla Motown, iconic Tamla Motown tunes for this week. The Isley Brothers and Tell Me It's Just a Rumour. Many people have got to say good morning to. I've been leaving you guys out, haven't I? So let's catch up on some. Rima Palmer, hello to you. And Leanne Spiller and James Howarth is tuned in as well. Also, Brenda Lee Smith, good morning to you. This is XTC making plans for Nigel.

Great memories for me being at the CCAT doing my printing apprenticeship back in about 1978, 79. XTC making plans for Nigel here on Cambridge Radio. Right, coming up in the next hour of my show, we'll have another track from Roxy Music, who are our featured artists on the show this morning. And also, I pull out three songs I was using as a DJ here around Cambridge. From a normal UK chart, I pull out three songs that I use DJing around Cambridge from this month. And so we're going to go back to September 2000. We'll go back to September 2000, all coming up after the 11 o'clock news and weather, which is next after Primal Scream and Rocks.

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8: From the Sky News Centre at 11. Andy Burnham's expected to call for more public control over water, energy and transport when he addresses the Commons for the first time as Prime Minister. There'll be new faces on both front benches this afternoon after Conservative leader Kemi Badenoch changed her top team yesterday. Shadow Justice Secretary Nick Timothy, who kept his job, says his party's ready if an early election is called.
9: This reshuffle gives us a team that is, I think, not only a strong set of communicators and people with the experience for their positions, but also a group of people who I think are a very plausible government in waiting.
8: Well, ministers are also hoping to build hundreds of extra prison places in England and Wales faster after bringing forward £110 million worth of spending. The money, which comes from existing budgets, will also help convert unused spaces in jails into cells as part of plans to tackle overcrowding. An ex-gang leader whose memoir authorities say triggered a reinvestigation has been found guilty of murder over the death of Tupac Shakur. The rapper was shot in Las Vegas in 1996. More than 1,000 people are now known to have died in last week's flash floods in Nepal and Tibet. There's still no update on the dozens of missing British nationals. Britain's ambassador to Nepal is Rob Fenn.
10: Access is really difficult. Most of the roads have gone. At least 70 bridges have gone. And helicopters have to choose between landing in quicksand and landing on a mountaintop.
8: A report claiming so-called Gen Z are more isolated, distressed and less productive than previous generations. Research suggests young people in England are five times more likely to say they don't have any friends than a decade ago. And Scotland's first baby identified through an SMA screening programme has started life-changing treatment. The condition, which also affects former Little Mix singer Jessie Nelson's twin daughters, causes progressive muscle weakness. That's the latest. I'm Cam Hall.
11: Cambridge Radio News, I'm Julian Clover. A study of new 20-mile-an-hour zones across Cambridgeshire has found drivers are slowing down, although many are still exceeding the speed limit. All eight areas examined recorded significant reductions in average speeds, with Foulmere seeing one of the biggest falls at 15%. However, average speeds there remained above 26 miles an hour. The County Council says it's too early to determine whether the schemes have reduced collisions. Meanwhile, residents in part of Cambridge are calling for changes to a busy junction, which they say has become more dangerous. The Newnham Residents Association says changes made 3 years ago at the junction of Barton Road and Grantchester Street have resulted in accidents and near misses, with concerns including cyclists and pedestrians being allowed to cross at the same time. A historic Cambridgeshire church is receiving council funding to help pay for essential repairs. St Andrew's Church in Wimpole has already had around £14,000 of work to tackle water damage and deteriorating stonework. South Cambridgeshire District Council has now awarded a further £2,000 to help preserve the Grade 2 listed church for the local community and visitors. In sport, Cambridge United head coach Neil Harris says he'll have one eye on the transfer market while preparing for tonight's League One match at Bradford City. The Ewes made three new signings late last week before their home defeat to Huddersfield Town on Saturday and have until 11 o'clock this evening to complete any further deals. And Harris has already indicated there could be further arrivals.
12: Hopefully before the game, but if not, certainly by 11 o'clock Tuesday. I might not know what's happening. I know when I finish the game, but yeah, I do expect this to happen.
11: That's the latest. There's more at cambridge.radio.
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11: Turning cloudy at times, but good sunny spells likely and feeling warm. A high of 24 degrees Celsius. Looking ahead to tonight, a fine and dry evening with sunny spells remaining mostly dry overnight, but clouding over from the west with the best of clear intervals towards the Norfolk coast. It's going to be muggy overnight, temperatures falling to 14 Celsius.
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great song takes us into the last hour of my show. That is Inner City, kind of thing that I'd play out there DJing, definitely. That is Good Life. On the subject of our listener Melvin, who's just back in Cambridge after being away for the weekend on his Lambretta, he went to the Isle of Wight. I said that I wouldn't take my Lambretta outside of Cambridge. The amount of times that's let me down and I've had to push that home. Medium Al says, not a Lambretta, but a friend of mine had a Vespa. It was like riding a bar stool on a skateboard. Anyone who can get to the seaside on one of these is more than fine by me. And yeah, he made it. Got to say good morning to Graham Hogg. How about some Beatles for you?

playing that one for Graham Hogg listening in. He likes his Beatles, and he said that is from the Rubber Soul album. This is Cambridge Radio, featured artist on the show this morning, Roxy Music, the English rock band. They formed in 1970 by Brian Ferry, lead vocalist, also keyboards, principal songwriter, an all-round cool guy. And Graham Simpson was on bass. By the time the band recorded their first album in 72, Ferry and Simpson were joined by Andy McKay, saxophone and oboe, and Phil Manzanera on guitar, Paul Thompson on drums, and Brian Eno synthesizer. Simpson left in 1972, from which the point the bassist position in the band would be unstable, while Eno was replaced by Eddie Jobson. Beginning with their first album, Roxy Music became a successful act in Europe and Australia as well during the 1970s. The band pioneered the more musically sophisticated elements of glam rock, significantly influencing early English punk music, and provided a model for many new wave acts as well. The group also conveyed their distinctive brand of visual and musical sophistication with their focus on glamorous fashions. Roxy Music split in 1976. They reformed again in 78 and split again in 83. Their final studio album was Avalon in 1982, which was certified platinum in the United States, where the band had spent their first 10 years as a moderately successful cult band. In 2002, Ferry, McKay, Manzanera and Thompson reunited for a concert tour and have toured together intermittently, most recently in 2022 to celebrate the 50th anniversary of their first album. Eno became one of the most significant British record producers of the late 20th century, and in 2019 Roxy Music were inducted into the Rock and Roll Hall of Fame. Of course they were. Early from Roxy Music, this is Virginia Plain.

0: What's her name? Virginia Plain.
1: Virginia Plain, Roxy Music, featured artist on the show. And yeah, wasn't Brian Ferry such a cool, cool guy? This is Ed Sheeran. This is Eyes Closed on a Tuesday morning. Hope you're having a great day so far.

0: Ed Sheeran there on Cambridge Radio. That is called Eyes Closed. Paul Isaacson, good morning to you. Also, Robin James is tuned into the show, and Kevin Meekin, hello. And John Wilson, good morning to you as well. Let's look at some travel and traffic. Well, on Ely Road, temporary traffic lights due to electricity work on Ely Road in both directions. That's at A10, Cambridge Road. Melbourne now, New Road in both directions closed due to roadworks between Victoria Way and Summerhouse Farm. An advance warning, something happening this evening on the M11 northbound, closed due to roadworks during the night. That's from Junction 9, Saffron Walden, to Junction 10. That's the A505 at Duxford. That's from 9 o'clock tonight through till 5 o'clock tomorrow morning. That's your travel and traffic here on Cambridge Radio.
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Cambridge Radio with David Bowie, and that is Ashes to Ashes. Coming up after the next song, another vinyl selection from my rucksack on the turntable, ready to play you, and it's been in my personal record collection since 1976. Find out what that is after Hall & Oates.

Love that. Sampled on many newer tune as well. That's Hall & Oates on Cambridge Radio, and I can't go for that. Right, time for me to play you another 7-inch record from my own personal collection, 1976. This was on Pi Records, and I also DJed alongside this group at the weekend at a festival just outside Norwich. The Real Thing. There were just two of them, but they were so good. Their voices were so good. And probably friends since before the band. Well over 50 years of friendship and playing together. This is Can't Get By Without You on vinyl.

such a fabulous band. Real thing, can't get by without you. Medium Al enjoying this. Rucksack day, he says. Yeah, Tuesday's rucksack day. I'll come in with a rucksack. Various delights in my rucksack, including 2 7-inch singles like that. If you've just joined in, I'm Chris Brown. Good morning with you through till midday. And then my good friend Herbie takes you through until 2 p.m. this afternoon.

Maroon 5 there, and that is Moved Like Jagger. Coming up very shortly, I pull out three songs I used as a DJ here around Cambridge. We go back to September of 2000. Taking us towards that, the M People, moving on up.

0: M People, and that is moving on up. Let me say good morning to Hayley. Hello to you, Hayley, and Dennis and Sal are tuned into the show as well. And Nev Moore, and I must say a happy birthday to you, Nev Moore. Hope you had a great birthday weekend.
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5: 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Oh, yes.
0: Right, what was you doing 26 years ago? I pull out three songs to jog your memory.

Spiller featuring Sophie Ellis-Bextor and Groovejet. When that came out, I didn't know who Sophie Ellis-Bextor was, really. 26 years ago. How can that be 26 years old from that chart of September 2000? Like this one from Mojo.

Mojo and Lady Hear Me Tonight from my chart of September 2000, pulling out those three songs. I used DJing here in Cambridge, and the last one I'm going to play you, I was DJing at the Rattle and Hum, it was called, on King Street, formerly the Cambridge Arms. I'd done that at this time for about 2 or 3 years, every Friday night. Now remember this track from there, True Faith and Dub Conspiracy, Freak Like Me.

Boyzone, Father and Son on my show here on Cambridge Radio. Well, that's just about it for me. I hope you enjoyed my show. I'll be with you live on Saturday night from 6 through till 8 for some soul and dance. But coming up after the midday news and weather, my good friend Herbie with some

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8: From the Sky News Centre at midday, Andy Burnham is preparing to address Parliament for the first time as Prime Minister. He's expected to argue for more public control over water, energy and transport before facing a potential two-hour grilling from MPs about his summer promises. The Conservatives say their new top team, reshuffled yesterday by Kemi Badenoch, is ready if an early election is called. Justice Secretary Alex Norris says people won't hear that today.
9: They're going to see a hopeful agenda set out, after, and I think people are ready for that. And I'd encourage.
10: Are you ready for general election?
9: No, I think they're ready to see the Prime Minister set out a hopeful agenda to address their concerns.
8: Meanwhile, £110 million worth of existing cash will go into speeding up the building of more prison places in England and Wales. It's part of plans to tackle overcrowding, which will also see some criminals eligible for early release from next month. There's finally been a conviction in one of America's longest unsolved murders after a former gang leader was found guilty of planning the killing of rapper Tupac Shakur. Dwayne Davis, also known as Keith D, faces life in prison over the 1996 drive-by shooting in Las Vegas. Prosecutors say his memoir restarted investigations leading to his arrest in 2023.
11: Hey, Keith, Metro Police, come over here. Hey, Metro Police, come over here, all right?
12: Thanks, buddy.
11: Come on over here. Appreciate your cooperation, okay? I'm gonna stand right here in front of the car. Yep.
12: Pleasure.
11: Nope, we're going to put it down. I know, hang on. Put that down for a second, all right?
8: Well, it's still not known who pulled the trigger. A man's been charged with murder after a house fire on Teesside left a woman and her 7-year-old niece dead. A 23-year-old's appeared in court. Scotland's first baby picked up through newborn SMA screenings started treatment. The condition can cause rapid muscle loss, but early diagnosis can dramatically improve outcomes. And mortgage approvals have fallen to their lowest level in more than 2 years. Just over 56,000 were agreed in July, a drop of more than 2,000 on June. That's the latest. I'm Cam Hall.
13: Cambridge Radio News, I'm Julian Clover. A study of new 20-mile-an-hour zones across Cambridgeshire has found drivers are slowing down, although many are still exceeding the speed limit. All eight areas examined recorded significant reductions in average speeds, with Foulmere seeing one of the biggest falls at 15%. However, average speeds there remained above 26 miles an hour. The County Council says it's too early to determine whether the schemes have reduced collisions. Meanwhile, residents in part of Cambridge are calling for changes to a busy junction, which they say has become more dangerous. The Newnham Residents Association says changes made 3 years ago at the junction of Barton Road and Grantchester Street have resulted in accidents and near misses, with concerns including cyclists and pedestrians being allowed to cross at the same time. A historic Cambridgeshire church is receiving council funding to help pay for essential repairs. St Andrew's Church in Wimpole has already had around £14,000 of work to tackle water damage and deteriorating stonework. South Cambridgeshire District Council has now awarded a further £2,000 to help preserve the Grade 2 listed church for the local community and visitors. In sport, Cambridge United head coach Neil Harris says he'll have one eye on the transfer market while preparing for tonight's League One match at Bradford City. The U's made three new signings late last week before their home defeat to Huddersfield Town on Saturday and have until 11 o'clock this evening to complete any further deals. And Harris has already indicated there could be further arrivals.
1: Hopefully before the game, but if not, certainly by 11 o'clock Tuesday. I might not know what's happening. I know when I finish the game, but yeah, I do expect us to add to it.
13: That's the latest. There's more at cambridge.radio.
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13: Turning cloudy at times, but good sunny spells likely and feeling warm. A high of 24 degrees Celsius. Looking ahead to tonight, a fine and dry evening with sunny spells remaining mostly dry overnight, but clouding over from the west with the best of clear intervals towards the Norfolk coast. It's going to be muggy overnight, temperatures falling to 14 Celsius.

Chris Brown, ladies and gentlemen. Thanks to Chris for the last 2 hours. A great show. Really enjoyed it. Be careful on that bike on the way home. I've seen the way he walks, ladies and gentlemen, and quite frankly, he shouldn't be on a bike. It's Tuesday lunchtime here. I'm only saying that because of the other side of the glass at the moment. It's Tuesday lunchtime here on Cambridge Radio. You're listening to me, Herbie, through until 2 p.m. It's great to have your company as always. A couple of features on the show today. Three from one, teens on Tuesday, nonsense questions, and of course, we'll be talking listener birthdays and birthdays of the rich and famous, as well as keeping you up to date with the local news, traffic and weather. Well, that was first off today. We had Madonna and Kylie, Love Sensation, which was only released last month and reached number 8 in the UK singles chart, which was actually Madonna's highest entry in the charts for 17 years, which very much surprises me. But more importantly, she's actually older than me, you know. That's not a dig, Madonna, really. Here's Take That and Lulu, another collaboration from 1993.

Yeah, let's take that, featuring, of course, the unmistakable vocals of Lulu. That was originally sung by Dan Hartman in 1979. I must dig out that version and play it on the show sometime. Lolita Holloway did the Lulu voice in the original one, if I remember rightly. And he also did Instant Replay. Do you remember that? Wow. Maybe I'll dig that out as well.

0: The lovely Beyoncé Knowles and Love on Top. I personally put the cherry on the top, but each to their own, hey? Let's take a look, shall we? Let's take a look at the traffic and travel. Traffic has returned to normal on Newmarket Road westbound around Coldhams Lane. That's the retail park area. Gonville Place, a slow traffic. Gonville Place on the A603 in the centre of Cambridge. That must be new because it was fine when I came into the studio about an hour ago. It looks like it's now building up on the 603 Gonville Place in the centre of Cambridge. Advance warning, the M11 northbound is going to be closed due to roadworks during the night from Junction 9, that's the Saffron Walden Junction, to Junction 10, that's the A505 at Duxford at the Imperial War Museum there. And that's taking place on the 2nd of September, so that's tomorrow from 9 p.m. Until that's 9 p.m. on the 1st, that's this evening, until 5 o'clock tomorrow morning. So that's the M11 northbound at Duxford. If you're planning on going that way during the night, it'll be closed. And last but not least, the A1307. That's eastbound Huntingdon. We're looking at closure due to roadworks at the A141. And that's going to take place, that's currently taking place, but it's going to be ongoing until 7 p.m. on the 20th of September. That's eastbound in Huntingdon. And I'll just check to see if we've had any further afield additions. Oh yeah, just one I wanted to mention. St Ives Road, the B1086. That is Somersham, both directions. St Ives Road is closed due to roadworks during off-peak periods, and that's between Heathview Close and Piddley Hill.
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Oh, the beautiful Beach Boys there, and wouldn't it be nice? Well, it would be nice, wouldn't it? If only we could get it. It's time for Three from One, which is a regular feature on the show here on Tuesdays. What we do is we choose three from one from an artist, a band, an album, a country, a genre, a year. You get the idea. There'll be a link between the three tracks, sometimes very tenuous. But this week we've got three tracks that have been requested by Lucy P. Lucy P on email. Lucy dropped me a note to say, Herbie, please play three songs for my absolute favourite artist, Stevie Wonder. Well, Lucy, firstly, thank you for dropping me a note. And also, secondly, for choosing such an amazing artist. So here's three from the man himself, Stevie Wonder.

0: Three from one for, especially for Lucy. Lucy didn't say where she was in her message. But there from you. That was Stevie Wonder, of course. The first track was Uptight. Second track was, of course, Lately. And the last one, as Man of Few Words. Man of Few Words, as Stevie, isn't he? Anyway, thanks, Lucy, for choosing those. If you want me to play three from one, then please get in touch on the text or WhatsApp 07919 070490. You can email on studio@cambridge.radio or via the website cambridge.radio.
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Oh my goodness, 1974 for that one from George McRae and Rock Your Baby. Now, did you know a little bit of useless information? As you well know, if you listen to the show regularly, I like to furnish you with useless information now and again so that you can impress your family playing Trivial Pursuit at Christmas. George McRae was actually about to return to, he was at the School for Law Enforcement, so police school if you like, when his wife's tardiness to a recording session led him to record it instead. She was supposed to sing it, so what was his wife's name? Gwen McRae. So Gwen McRae was supposed to sing that song, but she was late, so he recorded it instead. Otherwise we would have never had all those smooches back in the 70s to George McRae and Rock Your Baby. Here's the jam right now, shifting things up a gear. Town Called Malice. 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

0: There you go, The Jam and A Town Called Malice. It's time for birthday shout-outs, so we're going to do some famous birthday shout-outs, and also you guys that have got in touch and asked to ask me to give you a shout-out. First of all, Jenny Fraser. Jenny, happy birthday to you this week. I won't tell everybody how old you are. You've put it on here, but I'll keep quiet. Georgia Goody, happy birthday to you, Georgia. Sarah Hanan Bajwar, happy birthday to you, Sarah. Anthony Lyons, it was his birthday a couple of days ago, so many happy returns to you, Anthony. Sophia Keledatis, happy birthday to you. Nicola Caffell, and lastly, Rob Nobel Forbes. That sounds very posh, doesn't it? Happy birthday to you, Rob. Just kidding, matey. Anyway, let's have a look at famous birthdays, shall we? And probably one of the most famous singers, recognised singers in the world ever, Freddie Mercury. Freddie Mercury was born on September the 5th. 1946, so in a few days' time, British singer, songwriter, record producer, and absolute legend, quite frankly. Mary Shelley, she was born this week, English novelist, short story writer, dramatist, biographer, and travel writer as well. What did Mary Shelley write? She wrote Frankenstein, didn't she? Amongst other things, of course. In the music biz, Mark Ronson, it's his birthday this week. He was born in 1975, and also born in Belfast in 1945. This week, Van Morrison, Northern Irish singer, songwriter, and musician. And Barry Gibb, he of the Bee Gees, born in Douglas on the Isle of Wight this week. Happy birthday to Barry Gibb. Lennox Lewis, former world heavyweight boxer. He was born in Newham in London. Daniel Sturridge, footballer, born in Birmingham this week. Just a couple more before we finish. Gareth Southgate, born in Watford. Happy birthday to you, England Association football player, and of course manager of England as well at the same time. Well, not at the same time, but also, I should say. And last but not least, Dick Strawbridge. Don't we love Dick, hey? Dick and I can't remember his wife's name now. The Return to the Chateau, wasn't it? He was born in Myanmar. I didn't know that, but I do now. Happy birthday to you, Dick, and happy birthday to anybody else who's got a birthday or anniversary this week. And if you want me to feature you on air, you've got to get in touch. Send me a text or a WhatsApp on 07919 070490 or email on studio@cambridge.radio.
1: Spinderella cut it up one time.

There we go. There's Salt and Pepper, and not forgetting, of course, Spinderella. Let's talk about sex a little bit. And let's talk about sex. What a great subject for a Tuesday lunchtime. Personally, all I want to talk about is what's going to go in my sandwich. Sorry about that. Workplace mentions today. Just one workplace mention I'm going to do for the next few weeks, because the barbershop in Melbourne, owned by Tony, Tony is going to be shaving my head. So on the 23rd of September, I am braving the shave. I'm having my head shaved off. Not my head, my hair shaved off and my beard shaved off for Brave the Shave, raising money for the fantastic work that Macmillan Cancer Support do in helping people with cancer and those affected by cancer. So I've decided I don't look stupid enough as I am at the moment. I thought I'd make myself look

0: Are they called apartments when they're stuck together? Okay. The second question is, do twin beds know which one was born first? And finally, do sour grapes ever grow up, eh? Who knows? I know, it's pathetic, isn't it?
1: This is that ice cold Michelle fight for that white gold. This one for them hood girls, them good.
0: We mentioned him earlier, Mark Ronson.
1: Silent, violent, living it up in the city.
0: And of course, Bruno Mars.

Yes, there we go. Bruno Mars and, of course, Mark Ronson producing and adding his instrumental expertise to that particular track. So after the news in the second half of the show, I can't believe we're already halfway. We'll be featuring Teens on Tuesday, as we always do, where we talk about what did you love doing in your teens, in your teenage years here in jolly Cambridge. Where did you go for nights out? What did you wear? Who did you meet? What were your first gigs? Etc., etc., and the favourite school disco song is coming up too.

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7: From the Sky News Centre at 1 and some breaking news. Keir Starmer is to step down as an MP. The former Prime Minister says he's taken the summer to reflect after leaving Downing Street in July. He says he'll now focus on international affairs. Our deputy political editor Sam Coates says it seems Keir doesn't want to hang around on the backbenches.
8: The optics of being a former Prime Minister still in the Commons has always been awkward, and while some, like Theresa May, attempted it, it is tricky. And so Keir Starmer really sort of doing the cleanest thing.
7: Well, there'll now be a by-election to choose his successor as MP for Holborn and St Pancras in London. Meanwhile, Downing Street says the new PM, Andy Burnham, wants to bring back hope as he prepares for his Commons debut. He's expected to call for more public control of water, energy and transport before facing a potential two-hour grilling from MPs about his summer promises. Police in Nepal say at least 60 children are among the more than 1,000 who've died after last week's flash floods there and in neighbouring Tibet. Up to 48 British nationals remain missing. Dipak lives in a village in Nepal and has been trying to salvage what remains of his food business.
9: We have nothing. We're left with empty bags, says Dipak. I've got nothing to repay my debts, and I have to repay them. We have bank loans, things on credit. What are those companies going to do to us?
7: A man's appeared in court charged with the murders of two people in a house fire on Teesside. A 7-year-old girl and her aunt died near Middlesbrough on Wednesday. A report's found a wildfire in the Cairngorms across July and August exposed a dangerous weakness in Scotland's response to major fires. More than 3,000 hectares were burned. And Aston Villa have signed 18-year-old winger Ibrahim Mbaye from French and European champions Paris Saint-Germain on transfer deadline day. The deal's understood to be worth £47 million. That's the latest. I'm Cam Hall.
10: Cambridge Radio News, I'm Julian Clover. A study of new 20-mile-an-hour zones across Cambridgeshire has found drivers are slowing down, although many are still exceeding the speed limit. All eight areas examined recorded significant reductions in average speeds, with Foulmere seeing one of the biggest falls at 15%. However, average speeds there remained above 26 miles an hour. The County Council says it's too early to determine whether the schemes have reduced collisions. Meanwhile, residents in part of Cambridge are calling for changes to a busy junction, which they say has become more dangerous. The Newnham Residents Association says changes made 3 years ago at the junction of Barton Road and Grantchester Street have resulted in accidents and near misses, with concerns including cyclists and pedestrians being allowed to cross at the same time. A historic Cambridgeshire church is receiving council funding to help pay for essential repairs. St Andrew's Church in Wimpole has already had around £14,000 of work to tackle water damage and deteriorating stonework. South Cambridgeshire District Council has now awarded a further £2,000 to help preserve the Grade 2 listed church for the local community and visitors. In sport, Cambridge United head coach Neil Harris says he'll have one eye on the transfer market while preparing for tonight's League One match at Bradford City. The Ewes made three new signings late last week before their home defeat to Huddersfield Town on Saturday and have until 11 o'clock this evening to complete any further deals. And Harris has already indicated there could be further arrivals.
1: Hopefully before the game, but if not, certainly by 11 o'clock Tuesday. I might not know what's happening. I know when I finish the game, but yeah, I do expect us to add to it.
10: That's the latest. There's more at cambridge.radio.
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10: Turning cloudy at times, but good sunny spells likely and feeling warm. A high of 24 degrees Celsius. Looking ahead to tonight, a fine and dry evening with sunny spells remaining mostly dry overnight, but clouding over from the west with the best of clear intervals towards the Norfolk coast. It's going to be muggy overnight, temperatures falling to 14 Celsius.
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11: with Herbie.

There you go. That's Rufus featuring, of course, Chaka Khan on lead vocals there. And Ain't Nobody. It's time for Teens on Tuesday. What did you love most about your teenage years here in Cambridge? Well, Phil Downham has got in touch on email, and he said back in the 80s, early 80s, I loved going to the Hat and Feathers for a few drinks. Okay. I don't think Hat and Feathers is there anymore, is it? I think it's out at Newnham, and then headed into town to the Little Rose opposite the Fitzwilliam Museum. They're not far to stagger then, Phil. I remember both of them very, very well, I have to say. First gigs. Christine has come through on WhatsApp. I saw Manic Street Preachers at the Junction. That's from Christine. Actually, I think somebody wrote in last week who was at the same gig, Christine. Or maybe you were together, who knows. Fashion. Nothing has come through this week for fashion. But favourite school disco song. Now, that's interesting. Muzzy from Cherry Hinton on WhatsApp has said, my favourite song at our school discos was B-52s and Love Shack. Could you play it for me? Well, Muzzy, why not?

I always thought she said Henry there. I must look up what she actually does say, I've got to say. That's a Love Shack from the B-52s. From their fifth studio album, Cosmic Thing, released in 1989. And it was actually produced by Don Was. Do you remember Was Not Was? Walk the Dinosaur, another crazy song about nothing in particular, to be honest with you. And it was actually a comeback song for the band following their decline and popularity in the mid-80s, following the death of guitarist Ricky Wilson in 1985. And it almost didn't make the album, apparently, but I'm glad it did. Mrs. H hates that song. I absolutely love it. Why don't we wind down a little bit now, hey? Why don't we? And then I'll tell you what's coming up for the rest of the day here on Cambridge Radio.

0: Oh, beautiful. That was Vanessa Lynn Williams, American singer, actress, model, producer and dancer. And actually, she was the first black woman to win the Miss America title when she was crowned Miss America in 1984. She spends her time these days mainly acting, not singing that much, but that track is beautiful. Thought I'd play that just to have a little wind down and relax after lunch. Or have you not had your lunch yet? I know I haven't. I can tell you that. Let's have a little look at what's happening on the roads, shall we? See if anything's changed since we last looked. Nothing new, really. A1307 eastbound is closed due to roadworks at the A141. That's Huntingdon. And that's going on until the 20th of September. The A143 Ratting Road in both directions, that's in Haverhill, a little bit further out of town. Temporary traffic lights there due to telecoms work on the A143 Ratting Road in both directions near Hill Crescent. Expect delays there. That's going on until midnight tomorrow. The usual speed restriction at Ermine Street South on the A1198. That's both directions at Caxton Gibbet. And we all know that's going to be going on for a very long time, into 2027, probably into 2028. And that's part of the Black Cat to Caxton Gibbet works. Walden Road, the B1514. That's the Walden Road in both directions in Huntingdon. That's closed due to roadworks during the night between the A1307 and George Street. And that's going to be closed from 9:15 in the evening until 6 o'clock in the morning, Mondays to Sundays. And that will be finishing, hopefully, 6 o'clock in the morning tomorrow. Any news on that, we'll update you. Both directions in Papworth Everard on the 1040. Temporary traffic light there, lights there due to water main work. If you can see anything on the roads and you're out and about and it's safe to do so, then let us know here in the studio and then we can let everybody else know.
1: 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You can catch me on Cambridge Radio every Sunday morning between 8 and 10. We play Sunday Scramble, where I scramble up the letters of a well-known Cambridge place and you have to unscramble them. We have reaction from the weekend football. That's Cambridge United, Cambridge City and Histon FC.
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0: And I certainly would update you on what's happening during the rest of the day after me. 2 o'clock, as always, is the Gadget Guide. Rob and Lawrence are looking at the world of technology. Then it's Cambridge Music Mix through until four. And Daniel Baker is sitting in for Steffi. So home with Daniel Baker today at four till six. The Cambridge Gigs Show at 6 o'clock. That's with Matthew Parrott. And he'll be looking at live music gigs happening in Cambridge and the surrounding areas. And then going into the evening, Soul Stew with Paul Gray. Tony Dell is still unwell, so Paul Gray sitting in there with Soul Stew, playing classic soul, northern and Motown for a Tuesday night. Then after Paul, we've got the Neil Jones Rock Show, as always, 9 o'clock, the best in classic rock and metal, and the latest news releases and breaking rock news, and also emerging local talent as well. So that's Neil Jones's Rock Show, 9 through till 11, and then at 11 o'clock, it's the Blues Show, as always, with Gary Blue. Here's Bob.

Yeah, there he is, Bob Marley and the Wailers. My dog is actually called Marley and named after the late, great Bob Marley. And we often call him Bob at home, actually, funnily enough. Lion... Iron, Lion, Zion. I often get those the wrong way around, you know, to be honest with you. Pete's written in. Pete's dropped me a line. Hi, Pete. He's a regular listener to the show. And he said, any chance you could play When a Man Loves a Woman by Percy Sledge? Well, funnily enough, Pete, it just so happens that I can. Maybe you'd like to tell me which woman. Just in case your wife's listening. Here's Percy.

0: 1986 for that one from Aretha Franklin and A Deeper Love. Or should I say Aretha Louise Franklin, to give her a full name? The Queen of Soul. She was actually named by Rolling Stone magazine as the greatest singer of all time. That's a pretty good label to have, isn't it? Hmm?
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2: with Herbie.
0: Here's Spencer Davis right now. I've got to say I prefer the Blues Brothers version, but love the film also. Give me some lovin'. On a Tuesday lunchtime? Really?

I remember the line in the film in the Blues Brothers. I'd like to welcome Illinois' law enforcement agencies. Great film, and even better song. That's Spencer Davis Group. Spencer Davis, actually, there was a piece of research I was reading, and it said bassist Muff Winwood, which is a great name, who was in the band, and he recalled that the song was written, arranged, and rehearsed in just half an hour. Well, that is very clever as far as I'm concerned. That's not bad at all. And he shared another account of the song's quick creation. He said Steve had been singing Gimme Some Lovin', just yelling anything, and it took about an hour to write, and then down the pub for lunch. So, yeah, very, very clever indeed. Great song. 1966 it was, and it reached the charts just after England won the World Cup. Here's Elton.

0: Andy Lake here. You can catch me on Cambridge Radio every Sunday morning between 8 and 10. We play Sunday Scramble, where I scramble up the letters of a well-known Cambridge place and you have to unscramble them. We have reaction from the weekend football. That's Cambridge United, Cambridge City and Histon FC.
1: Almost 5,000 United fans went home with lovely bunch of coconuts.
0: We digest the week's news with a different armchair correspondent each week.
2: Princess Catherine has got a rose named after her.
0: And we love it when you get involved.
3: I'm an identical twin, so I swapped locations with my twin sister when we were at school.
0: Although I don't condone that. That's Sunday Breakfast with me, Andy Lake, right here on Cambridge Radio.

My goodness, it's almost the end of the show. What have we been doing for the last 2 hours? Ish. Here's the King's Favourites. 3 degrees.

Giving Up, Giving In from the 3 Degrees. I remember playing that a lot. Discos in and around Cambridge. Actually drove past the Royal Cambridge Hotel this morning and thought, oh, I remember DJing there when I was about 17. Goodness me, that was before the war, wasn't it? Let's say no more about that. Now, I was going to play the Sonny and Cher version, but you know what? Why not have a bit of Chrissie Hynde and UB40?

0: The original version was actually written by Sonny Bono. 1965 for Sonny and Cher originally, and that was a cover version from 1985, UB40 and Chrissy Hynde. I promised never to play the Cher with Beavis and Butthead version, which came out in 1993. You have my word.
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2: With Herbie.
0: Not long till the end of the show now. Try and squeeze as much music in as we can.

there, Soul to Soul, featuring, of course, the dulcet tones of Karen Wheeler. Yes. Beautiful, beautiful voice. Or should I say Karen Melina Wheeler? It's not easy to say, is it? And that was actually produced by Jazzy Jeff. Jazzy B. What am I talking about? Back in 1989. My goodness me, I feel old now, don't you? Please say yes. Here's Quincy Jones. You're listening to me, Herbie, here on Cambridge Radio. Not long to go now. Gadget Guys up next.

Quincy Jones and Soul Bossa Nova. That's all from me. I've just got one track, if I can squeeze it in before the news. Join me again next Tuesday, 12 till 2, here on Cambridge Radio. And until then, have a great day and also have a great week.

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0: I don't think I'm done with rowing yet. 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
7: From the Skyney Centre at 2. Sir Keir Starmer's standing down as an MP. The former Prime Minister's decision will trigger a by-election for the Holborn and St Pancras seat, which he'd held for 11 years. In a statement, Sir Keir says he's ready to pass the baton to a successor. Political strategist and commentator John McTernan says there'll be mixed feelings.
8: I think it's probably good for him to move to international rather than domestic affairs. He's always been better on international affairs, I think more sure-footed. But it's a sad moment for somebody who had a great election victory for Labour.
7: Meanwhile, Andy Burnham's preparing to address the Commons for the first time since replacing Sir Keir in Downing Street. The PM's expected to say greater public control over water, energy and transport is a priority. More than 1,000 people have been confirmed dead after devastating floods in Nepal and Tibet last week. Up to 48 British nationals remain missing. A man's due in court charged with murder after two people, including a seven-year-old girl, died in a house fire. Authorities were called to an address in Grangetown near Middlesbrough on Wednesday. £110 million worth of existing cash will go into speeding up the building of more prison places in England and Wales. To free up space, some criminals will be eligible for early release from next month. Tim Edwards' daughter Elle was shot outside a Wirral pub on Christmas Eve in 2022. He's worried a man jailed for assisting the gunman could be freed, with the weapon never found.
9: He's never showed any remorse. All he's shown is absolute contempt for the justice system, and he's tried to use the justice system to get his own freedom. That gun is still out there, and there's nothing to stop him in October coming out and using that gun on someone else.
7: And the Met Office says this summer's been the UK's warmest on record. Temperatures averaged 16.5 degrees during June, July and August. That's the latest. I'm Faye De Silva.
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0: Sam Sparrow, Black and Gold on Cambridge Radio, where you're listening to The Gadget Guide. We will be talking drones in a few minutes' time. First of all, though, a look at this week's technology news, and we'll start off, as is traditional, in AI. This time, it's the creative industry in the news.
1: Yes, the creative industry has been a little bit panicky about AI, rightly so in a lot of instances, and this time we are seeing UK actors calling for the government to create better legal protections against voice cloning by AI.
0: Yeah, so this is being fronted by actors including the likes of Matt Lucas, Hugh Bonneville, Nicola Colan, and the thing that they're concerned by here is that it's now really easy with a relatively quick sample of someone's voice, maybe 20 or 30 seconds, to then generate more speech that sounds like them. And there's a few demonstrations of this. You can try it yourself. And of course, for actors, particularly voice actors, that's a lot of their value, effectively their selling point. If you can recreate something that sounds like them, then certainly for audio, you can go and create films or radio plays or whatever without needing to pay them anymore. That's the concern, certainly.
1: Yes, and currently the law doesn't fully protect a voice as an identity of an actor or even their face. So that can be just as much of a challenge for someone on screen as well as behind a microphone.
0: And we've seen this for some years, of course. Was it one of the Star Wars films? I seem to remember where one of the actors behind the character had passed away, and they recreated his likeness in one of the sequels.
1: They did Carrie Fisher for Princess Leia in the final.
0: That's very true, actually. I've forgotten that one. But historically, it's always been in very limited context, not really sort of changing the substance of the actor.
1: Not minutes of acting time. It's sort of like a few seconds of screen time to...
0: Exactly. It's like, we need this continuity. And that used to be incredibly sort of effort intense on the part of the film producers. Now much easier, much more scalable, particularly for content that's audio only, so things like audiobooks. This really changes the dynamic, or has the potential to.
1: Yes. I mean, literally we could have any A-list celebrity present the Gadget Guide just by sampling their voice, which it wouldn't be correct.
0: I guess it's when someone's listening to an audiobook, the argument certainly by this group of actors, and I kind of concur, is it's the human connection that you're looking for, right? It's you want to listen to somebody who is putting their emotion into it and their creative insight into it, not just a sort of automatically generated impression of that.
1: Yes. If we want a digital assistant to read us a book, we'll ask our favourite Alexa or Siri.
0: Yeah, indeed. So, that case ongoing. Meanwhile, it's still in AI. There's been a bit of an uptick in chatbots being used for spiritual purposes, which is an intriguing one.
1: Yes, it's sort of sprung up in India as a founding area. We've had someone who's developed what they're calling Gita GPT.
0: Right.
1: A platform that is a AI spiritual companion where the AI won't be judgmental, but it has obviously sampled a lot of sacred texts from the likes of Lord Krishna to offer advice.
0: And I guess there's the argument here is that it's sort of it's more scalable, I guess, and in a sense you know that there's not going to be a human judging you if you're having a conversation that's a bit sort of private or personal with a chatbot. Then the argument is that there's no human on the other side who's going to remember that and bump into you down the supermarket and and sort of know what you told it. On the other hand, you know, we know that a lot of AI services do use the input that people type into them for product improvement and indeed safety and sort of abuse monitoring. But certainly on a lot of free and cheap plans, it's also used for product improvement. And that does mean that humans are looking at a sample of the things that people are typing into them. Not everything.
1: And the last thing you want is for you know, to leak that you talked to a spiritual chatbot about your addiction to cat videos, and that becoming public knowledge.
0: Oh, everyone knows that already. But genuinely, it is one of those things where the product improvement is one thing. Do you really want people reading that stuff? And do you want it potentially making its way into that training data set? So, it's definitely worth watching out for exactly what kind of terms and conditions. I know no one wants to read all of the sort of license agreements for the software they use, but certainly for more sensitive thing use cases like this, just make sure that, if you do want to use one of these services, that your private data is going to stay private, even if the service operator has a bit of an incident.
1: Bear in mind, a lot of these models have got almost an incognito mode, like your browser's got, where you can turn that on so it doesn't remember things, it doesn't learn things from your chat to it. So if you're going to chat to your favorite LLM, think about that if you want that chat to become a little bit more
0: off the record. Not influence future conversations that you have with it is the other thing.
1: Yes.
0: We did talk a few months back about the US government suddenly banning Anthropic for pretty much all US government uses. So this is the makers of Claude, and the Trump administration cited national security concerns as a reason that that Anthropic shouldn't be used. It was sort of widely believed at the time it was because Anthropic effectively wouldn't allow the US government to use their software for making military decisions. Obviously, that can have very real life consequences, and Anthropic were taking a bit of a stand against that. That has has now gone to court, and a federal judge has ruled in favour of Anthropic, saying that the government labelling them as a supply chain risk was not lawful. Now, I do suspect that this will probably get appealed and go higher up into
1: court ping pong for
0: years. Whether it makes it to the Supreme Court or not, we shall see. But yes, I think it's pretty much accepted that this was not necessarily a true risk, and that there wasn't a lot of evidence to support that.
1: We'll keep watching what AI does in the courts over the next forever.
0: Yes, we'll head around the other side of the world now, and Australia. Their ARIA charts, sort of the music charts over there, has said that they will now not allow substantially AI-created music from entering Australia's music charts. So it has to be substantially human-made. Now, that doesn't mean that it can't use any sort of machine learning or AI. And of course, if we think back to the likes of auto-tune and vocoders and stuff, we're not saying that music has to be 100% unadulterated human. That's part of the creative process. But they are saying that it should be at least substantially human, human-made.
1: The rules say humans must have written the song. Okay, so no using AI to come up with lyrics because you can't find anything that rhymes with orange. Humans must have performed the lead vocals and the primary instruments.
0: Right.
1: So, auto-tune is...
0: have a little bit of a backing track or something like that.
1: Yeah, drum machines, auto-tune, all of those, things that we've grown to know are going to be used and they will still be allowed. And these days, a lot of those are using AI or LLM-type models to do the work.
0: And I think that some of the music streaming platforms are putting similar filter options on, aren't they? Because, it's obviously very cheap to upload your music to Spotify or YouTube Music or Apple Music. But as consumers, there's now sort of increasing demand to say, okay, if you're going to give me a random playlist, filter out the things that are AI created.
1: And, like we're seeing technology coming in to label AI-generated images and video, I guess we need that to also feature in our streaming music platform so that we know something is properly labelled as AI-generated.
0: Yeah, very much so. Moving onwards now into cars, and this is an interesting partnership. It's Nissan and Honda have agreed to work together on the software for their cars. And of course, cars using more and more software, unsurprisingly. It's not just the sort of the entertainment system, but you know, all of the vehicle management and you know, drivetrain and everything like that is now software-driven. Yeah, it's something that car manufacturers historically haven't necessarily had the most experience of. Yeah, we've all, I think, experienced sort of crashes of our car radios in recent years, as they're maybe a little more complicated than they need to be. And so we are seeing that.
1: Have you turned it off and on again?
0: Yes,
1: I bit more difficult at 70 miles an hour.
0: Yeah. Interestingly, as I was driving the other day, my car sort of infotainment system all crashed, and with it, it also took out the speed limit display on the main dashboard. So that not the speed I was doing that stayed and was still updating, but the thing that recognises road signs and says, uh-huh, "Oh, it's currently a 40 limit or a 30 limit or whatever," that disappeared while the radio rebooted.
1: Can be used by the cruise control and things like
0: exactly.
1: that.
0: Exactly. I didn't have cruise control on at the time, so I don't know whether that would have disengaged. But yeah,
1: all you need is a crash to change the climate control as well, and that would be slightly more annoying.
0: Yes, thankfully that didn't seem to be affected. Nissan and Honda are pairing up on this one.
1: Yes, should be interesting to see how they, hopefully, pass cost savings onto consumers.
0: Yeah, and hopefully improve quality as well. Google is coming in for a little bit of flack because, of course, again back to the current U.S. administration, they renamed Lake Ontario to Lake America, and Google have followed suit. This has caused, as you can imagine, some consternation, much like it did when they did the same for the Gulf of Mexico. Yeah. Interestingly, it does depend where you are as a viewer what answer you get.
1: So Google have defended themselves by saying that they just follow, and they reckon that they always have followed, the practice of using names assigned by the U.S. Geographic Names Information Service, which is GNSS. So if the U.S. government changes the thing in GNSS, Google will update accordingly.
0: And I guess the problem here is that Lake Ontario spans the border, doesn't it?
1: Yes. So the border runs through the middle of it.
0: Yeah, it's not like if something in the middle of the U.S. got renamed, then that would be entirely sort of uncontroversial, I think, politically, from Google's point of view, at least. Whereas Lake Ontario, Canada, still very much calling it Lake Ontario, and in fact they put up a sign to say as much on the shoreline. Now, if you visit Google Maps in Canada, you see it called Lake Ontario. If you visit in America, then you see Lake America. I think over in the UK at the moment, last time I looked, it was Lake Ontario brackets Lake America. Just to sit on the fence nicely there.
1: Fair enough. I guess it will just stay slightly divided down the middle.
0: It's not unheard of that you do get different names for things.
1: It's saying Lake Ontario for me looking at it today.
0: Right.
1: In the UK. Yeah, use a VPN, you might get different results.
0: Yeah. Unsurprisingly, there has been an amount of backlash to this from folks inside and outside the US.
1: Yes, no surprise there.
0: I think one of those sort of things of people arguing that Google had no obligation to do this. They could have quite happily left it as Lake Ontario. And as you say, Google claiming that that their policy is just to follow the US administration.
1: Then again, Google are fairly consistent with Google Maps at following what a mapping service in an area provides. If you look at a lot of the Middle East, for example, you'll see Arabic and you will see things referred to by their local Arabic names, not what we might have anglicised things as.
0: Yes, I guess the difference here is that it sort of has been changed, arguably for political rather than linguistic reasons.
1: Yes.
0: and they didn't necessarily need to jump right on that one on day one.
1: No.
0: Anyway, let's stick to the internet, but a little closer to home, and OpenReach. So this is the sort of the infrastructure division of BT. So they're the people that actually run the phone line to your house if you're still on the sort of BT service. Often fibre. they've now announced a pilot. Now, this is not going to be the thing that goes into your house necessarily, but this may help sort of pave the way to faster internet in the future. They are piloting 100 gigabits a second cable link services. So this is the thing that goes from the phone exchanges and the like to your internet service provider. And at the moment, that only goes up to 10 gigabits a second, which is still very fast. But yeah, now if you get a 1 gig a second internet connection to your home, you can only fit 10 of those into a 10 gigabit a second cable link. That's pretty hard work.
1: Can saturate it fairly quickly.
0: And we're seeing faster and faster sort of consumer offerings coming on the market.
1: We can already get 2.5 gig services from a lot of providers in areas that are running the latest OpenReach electronics and infrastructure on the exchange side. What the 100 gig service will enable providers to offer on OpenReach's platform is 8.5 gig service to the home.
0: Yes, and again, that's something that you can't realistically deliver over those 10 gig existing cable links. No. So a lot of ISPs that are, other than the sort of BT group themselves, not currently offering those faster speeds just because they can't guarantee that it won't be affected by what all of their other customers are doing at the time.
1: So that service going into pilot in May 2027.
0: Excellent stuff. Interestingly, I'm hoping to actually finally get fiber into my house later this week. A slightly interesting development in that GIFGAF, who are the sort of the budget brand of O2, now merged with Virgin Media, have started selling or offering broadband services over Virgin Media fiber, which is different. So a lot of them, if you go to Virgin Media at the moment, you'll often get a bit of coax that comes into your house. As part of their Project Mustang, they're now sort of rolling out proper fiber all the way into your house. And GIFGAF seemed to be the first sort of brand actually selling that as default. Virgin Media services still deploying coax.
1: For many years is a wholesaler like OpenReach, where they can resell other ISP services on their platform. The coax has been a limiting factor for a lot of that, but when they get fiber in, it's a lot easier for them to go, yes, we can allow GIFGAF to sell services on this.
0: Yeah, and all parts of the same company, of course, and that does make it a slightly tricky migration. If you're currently with Virgin, you have to fully cancel, and then you can book your GIFGAF install, which can be a bit of a challenge, but that is apparently also due to improve later in sort of October, November time, we expect.
1: Nice. Moving over to social media and Meta, them who owns the Facebooks, WhatsApps and Instas of the world, have finally settled a lawsuit that was brought against them in the US around kid safety, basically, and what under 18s can and can't do on social media.
0: Yeah, now this had a huge headline number, didn't it? $18 billion settlement between Meta platforms and 48 of the US states. This is interesting because it was settled, and therefore there wasn't an actual judgment delivered, which means that that doesn't set precedent that would affect other social media companies. But it does mean that Meta is committed to strengthening its age estimates. That's meant to keep anyone under 13 entirely off the platforms, and people who are sort of 13 to 18 in what they call age-appropriate accounts, as well as imposing limits on how much screen time within their platforms those under 18 can do. So they're currently suggesting a two-hour-a-day hard limit for anyone 13 to 18. So that's going to apply to the likes of Instagram and YouTube and that sort of thing.
1: And then a nighttime curfew from midnight to 6 a.m.
0: Yeah, I wonder if that's also going to affect sort of YouTube for Kids, which is their sort of walled garden offering.
1: Well, that's Google, a separate company.
0: Of course, sorry. Of course.
1: But we'll have to wait and see. So, of course, yes. This is US only at the moment, but we have certainly seen that things that come along like this and impose restrictions on social media in the US very quickly get picked up by other countries. And I think Australia were first to follow a lot of US trends on social media protections for youngsters.
0: Yes, I think they even beat them to the complete ban, didn't they?
1: Yeah, followed by a couple of European countries. And the UK, we eventually got there with some stuff. So it's going to be interesting to see how quickly this sort of thing becomes the norm elsewhere outside the US.
0: And yeah, the challenge is going to be for platforms. This is going to be, the control is going to be most effective if all platforms, or at least all major platforms, have the same controls. On the other hand, if you're one social media provider and you don't impose these limits, that's going to potentially give you a competitive advantage. So I suspect that we're going to sort of
1: more hated by that country's media.
0: Well, possibly that. So, yeah, I think it's going to be a lot of sort of tightrope walking to see how this all falls out.
1: Yeah, proper balancing acts. And like you said, we'll see what all of the other social media platforms do, like YouTube for Kids and or everything else from everyone else.
0: Yeah. And then we'll end up in operating systems because Windows 11 will now let you remove Bing from your start menu. So if you if you're on Windows 11 at the moment and you type something in on your start menu into the search bar, then it will, it'll show you what applications or documents you have locally, but it will also, if you don't get any good matches there, search the web, search news, search online, all of that stuff using Microsoft's Bing search engine. You will finally be able to turn that off entirely and just say, only search for stuff that's on my machine.
1: And possibly if you've set a preferred search engine, use that one for looking at the internet. Yes. I don't know anyone who likes
0: Bing. That should be coming in the next few months. Well, we'll see.
1: Plenty of search engines exist. You have a choice.
0: Included in the August 2026 optional update, and then we sort of probably expect to see that rolling out more broadly as we see later versions.
1: Or two after is normally after the optional ones have debuted a feature and it's been tested enough for people to go, this is broken, that's not broken, this works.
0: Yeah, absolutely. Next, we'll be talking drones.
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3: 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We play Sunday Scramble, where I scramble up the letters of a well-known Cambridge place and you have to unscramble them. We have reaction from the weekend football. That's Cambridge United, Cambridge City and Histon FC.
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0: Learning to play with the Foo Fighters here on Cambridge Radio. There. I know. What's even better is that I picked the track before I knew what we were going to talk about.
1: So, must have so just had the vibe.
0: Obviously. And we are going to talk about learning to fly drones. If you caught the last Gadget Guide, then we were talking all about the sort of the drone registration, the legal aspect of flying drones in the UK as of 2026. This time, we're going to be looking at the much more exciting technology, particularly if you're getting started, but maybe if you're looking for something a bit more advanced as well. So, yes. If I want a drone, what do I go and look for?
1: So, bunch of features. Probably the first things you want to think about are safety and flight assistance. Sounds almost obvious, but, you know, it is a thing with spinning rotors. It is potentially allowed to fly close to or over people.
0: And it's moving pretty fast, isn't it?
1: And it is, yes. It's also quite an expensive toy to fly and then...
0: potentially you don't want to end up in a tree or a brick wall or something.
1: So safety and flight assistance includes a lot of features to think about.
0: And I guess this is where the drone market has really changed in the last, 5-10 years, because it used to be the case that you had sort of straightforward joysticks, you know, kind of how much power are you putting in and whether you're going forward, back, left, right. Now
1: up, down.
0: Yeah, we've got full GPS assistance, haven't we?
1: Yes. So the GPS integration is almost mandatory these days because you need to be sure of where it's legal to fly, and the GPS assist gives you that in the drone as well as in your controller, so that the drone won't take off if you're in an area that it's illegal to fly. So those no-fly zones will actually not allow your drone to take off, so you know that you're going to be held legally competent to fly, but also the GPS integration allows the drone to do things like hover in a single spot, even if the wind is blowing against it, for example. So it gives it that stability to give you those nice aerial platform shots where effectively you're getting a still shot, but your drone is having to fight against the wind. Some other useful things like return to home when the battery's low.
0: And I guess that means that unlike a sort of a simpler drone where you effectively had to be flying it constantly, if you get into a slightly sticky situation with a modern drone, you can effectively let go of all the controls and it'll just stay where it is.
1: Yep. So, and if you're really stuck, you can go, come home now, please, and it will fly
0: land.
1: Home. Yes.
0: And automatically land.
1: Yes, obstacle avoidance is another thing that a lot of drones are offering these days, and it's GPS-based for a start, obviously, to avoid terrain, but then including LiDAR, so laser-based radar, as well as using the cameras themselves to detect and see objects and fly around them.
0: Yep, sometimes ultrasonic sensors as well, particularly for how far off the ground they are. And again, this folds into things like the automatic landing. If it knows how high it is off the ground exactly, then it knows to come in nice and slow as it approaches the ground. But it's also going to avoid those trees and buildings and stuff like that. And that can be really useful, again, particularly if you're getting started. But also if you have something like a freak gust of wind that does blow it off where you're expecting to start, to go.
1: Yes, so all of that helps protect your drone against incidents. The other thing to think about is, does your drone offer first-person view, or FPV, you might see it listed as, which is basically seeing what the drone is seeing in real time, so that as you're flying it, you can see those objects in front of you. Now, it sounds almost obvious that you want to be able to see, because you probably want to film it, but not all of them offer it that way.
0: Yes, and that's effectively streaming that video back to either your phone or tablet or the controller that comes with the drone. Worth saying, you must be able to see the drone with your actual eyes or be working alongside an observer, and we talked about this last time, who is looking at the drone if you're flying at FPV. So it doesn't mean that you can sort of sneak it around the back of the houses or something like that into a neighbour's garden.
1: And that is interesting, because having stood next to a friend flying their 249-gram drone, and come they've taken it up to the legal height... And I can't see it, even with glasses on. But, correct my vision to, whatever the optician says is the best vision I can get with glasses. And I go, there's possibly a spot up there in the sky. Is it the drone? I don't know. Is it a bird?
0: The good thing there is that it means that that legal sort of flight ceiling, that's not really a big constraint as long as you're sticking to the rule about being able to see the thing physically.
1: Yes. Next thing you want to think about is how long you can fly for and how far away, well, obviously within the legal limit, you can fly the drone.
0: So the first bit is going to come down to battery life, isn't it? All drones are battery powered, and typically those batteries are swappable. So you might get something, depending on how big the battery is, something from 10 minutes up to maybe 45 minutes on a larger battery. Of course, bigger battery does increase the weight. We've got that 249 gram limit to bear in mind, and potentially means that you're not going to get as much flight time because it uses more energy to keep it aloft. So a little bit of a trade-off there. Of course, what you do want is the ability to swap it out. If you've done your 15-minute flight or whatever, come back, you still want to take more video. Can you get a second battery? Does it come with the second battery? Can you charge up the first battery while you're flying on the second battery? And will it be ready to go so you can sort of just keep going and going?
1: All things to think about. The range is how it communicates back to your controller, so they're all wireless links, obviously, for the video as well as the control. A lot of drones will actually not fly beyond their transmission capabilities, so that basically it's not going to get out of range of you.
0: Or if it does, it'll come back automatically. Yes.
1: The things to think about is if you are on a moving vehicle flying your drone, can you inadvertently get out of range of your drone?
0: Yes, and will it then come home to the wrong place because you've moved on?
1: Exactly. So those are things to think about. As we said, your drone needs to be in sight, so hopefully you'll never be out of transmission range.
0: Yes, and nowadays they are pretty good. We did mention weight already. That 249 gram limit, that's the one that means that they are a class 0 or class 1 drone, and you still need to have some of your flyer registration and the like done to fly one of those, but it certainly simplifies the legal aspects of it considerably, and particularly where you're near people.
1: It's not complicated or expensive either to get your flyer license and your drone ID license.
0: Yeah, so we've got the drone going. We now want to take some video with it.
1: Yes, so the camera options are vast, ranging from 2 megapixels up to, full 8K Ultra HD video. It's then all the options around those cameras. So it's gimbal stabilization, which means that the shot stays perfectly stable. You're not getting any vibration from the motors.
0: Even if the drone itself sort of wobbling around a bit.
1: Yeah. The resolution and sensor size all determine the quality of the picture. Obviously, resolution isn't dictated necessarily by sensor size because they can do smart things in electronics to increase the number of samples of the pixels to create that 4 or 8K. It's a case of the larger sensor is going to be better in lower light. So, night flying is allowed. And then some of the AI-assisted filming techniques, like a follow-me function. So you can literally be walking along, doing a bit of hiking, maybe riding your bike, and your drone is following you, catching those wonderful cinematic videos from the air.
0: Yeah, very good for action videography particularly. It might be follow you, or it might be follow something else. Follow a car,
1: follow the dog.
0: Absolutely. And that can both pilot the drone and control the camera.
1: Yes.
0: If it doesn't have that, or if you don't want to use that, another thing that's worth looking out for is the ability for a second operator to control the camera while you're flying the drone.
1: Yep.
0: Being able to split up those tasks can be really, really powerful.
1: And lastly, support and repairs. So what sort of warranties available in the UK? Are there crash warranties? Is there repair cover? Can you buy a care plan that includes discounts on repairs, parts? Can you buy spare blades for your rotors? Can you buy, spare legs if you crack a leg on the thing? How easy is it to get that? And is there even cover for things like the drone flying away or landing in water?
0: Yes, I'd watch out for the conditions on some of those, because I know going back a few years at least, some of the water warranties tend to be, it would cover water damage, but you had to send the drone back in, like the damaged drone back in, which is fine as long as it hasn't been washed out to sea. So think if it lands in your garden pond, that's fine. Yeah, that's
1: considered flyaway. And what a lot of these plans do is give you a massive discount, so run, you know, anywhere up to about 60% discount on a replacement. Yep. So you're getting a new drone or a reconditioned drone, but still with the same cover and warranty for a lot less than, whoops, I've just, you know, flown away my quite expensive drone and lost it totally.
0: Now, that's going to depend a lot on what sort of filming you expect to be doing. If you are doing coastal shots or over water, that's probably going to be a much more sensible investment than if you're just doing it kind of on land where you're pretty confident you're not going to lose it entirely.
1: We've got a river in Cambridge.
0: That's very true. Watch out that you're not too close to the airport, though. We will be looking at the best drones if you're just starting out in the UK in 2026 next.

0: Ah, oh, bit of meatloaf, dead ringer for love here on Cambridge Radio. And we are talking all things drone, and the best drones if you're just starting out in the UK in 2026, because things have changed a bit over the last few years, haven't they?
1: Yes, they certainly have. Drones have got smaller, easier to fly. All of those features we just talked about are in pretty much all of the mainstream brands. And there is one contender, really, for best drone to get started with. Because they have such a vast range in their offering, from very basic to professional grade things that you'd actually need to go and get that full license for, and that's DJI. Of course, these days owned by Hasselblad, or they own Hasselblad. They joined Hasselblad.
0: Yeah, camera manufacturer, yeah.
1: That meant all the cameras got a major upgrade in terms of their optics and sensors, meaning that they are fantastic filming platforms to the point that they are used commercially and in actual productions for TV and film.
0: Yeah, and DJI really did sort of define the consumer drone category, I guess, about 5 years ago, and they've continued to lead the market. I guess if we're looking at, you know, simple drones, not too expensive for someone to get started on, we're looking at that sub 200 gram mark, and maybe something like the DJI Neo 2, the latest offering there, coming in just under the £300 mark for that.
1: It depends on what you go for. So there are always bundles, and bundles can get you a little bit more of an advantage. We mentioned that you might want more fly time, and that means more batteries. So look for bundles that include, you know, a second battery, a fast charger, maybe a car charger, so you can actually charge when you're out on the go. And those put you into the sort of £350-odd bracket for drone, controller, couple of batteries.
0: And the controller is worth mentioning, because, you know, in the sort of the lowest cost bundles, you don't necessarily need a controller. You can simply drive it from your phone or your tablet, can't you?
1: Yes, you can. I find it more difficult to control things, having tried a few things on the phone. Even using your phone as a remote for your Fire TV or your Amazon Fire TV or your Google Chromecast can just be a little bit fiddly to scroll around on the phone screen. So, yeah, you might want to consider actually the controller with joysticks. What you tend to need to do is pair your phone with the drone to get you that first-person view of what the drone's seeing, because the basic controller Yes. doesn't have a screen. But you can upgrade to a first-person view goggles, where you can actually see what's going on by putting on a headset.
0: Yeah, and that's not too expensive to
1: pushes you to about the £500 bracket for the complete kit. So that's drone, couple of batteries, the goggles, and a joystick single-handed controller.
0: Yep, absolutely. If you do just want the drone on it, so no extra batteries, anything like that, £209. And that comes with all of those features that we just talked about, the sort of automatic takeoff and landing, the LiDAR object avoidance, as well as the cameras on the drone. You do need a flyer ID and an operator ID, so it's in that sort of 249 gram mark. But that's only a couple, I think about £12 a year to get the operator ID. Flyer ID is free of charge.
1: Yes. You can also get for the Neo 2 propeller guards, which make it a little bit friendlier for people who are just starting off, and spare propellers, because, yeah, you're going to possibly hit something at some point.
0: Now, that's that gets you about 20 minutes of flight time, which is quite neat. If you want to do a little bit more in the way of videography and photos, maybe go a little bit further, stay out for longer, then there is the DJI Mini 5 Pro. This is the slightly more advanced model. That'll go for up to 50 minutes on a single battery, which is incredible.
1: Yeah, the Mini 5 Pro is pretty much what they're saying is their top-end entry-level drone.
0: The sort of prosumer, I think we would have called it.
1: People who are just getting into drones where you're not too fussed about budget. These are not as cheap. You know, they fly more combo plus with a full video controller, two batteries and so on, comes in at just under £1,000. It hovers around the £1,000 bracket, depending on what offers are on the go at the time. But that gets you a very, very capable unit. As you said, up to 52 minutes of flight time. Great night features, including better obstacle avoidance at night, which is quite important if you're thinking about doing the night flying thing. And better 360-degree tracking and video as well.
0: Very nice. Now, it's not all about DJI, even though they're certainly a very popular brand. Another option is from the likes of Potensic and their new Atom 2 drone. Again, coming in that same category, but with some rather neat features. So 8K photos, 4K video, and we talked about that transmission range earlier, potentially up to 10 kilometres of video transmission. Now, I'm going to say you cannot see 10 kilometres. You cannot see something that's 249 grams at 10 kilometres.
1: No.
0: But what it does mean is you're definitely not going to have any problem being able to get video back whenever you are using
1: you're
0: it.
1: You're also not going to suffer interference from anything you fly around. You know, if there's a nice big dense tree that you fly around and you don't want that blocking your signal and causing your drone to go,

0: realize is landing in long grass can actually create a bit of a problem. The propellers could catch the long grass, flip your drone
1: especially
0: over.
1: Especially if there's a thistle or two in there.
0: Propeller guards are going to help against that.
1: Yeah, very much so. Well, there's a few options if you want to get started in drone flying in 2026. We'll be back in a couple of weeks' time and talking more about the technology news. And we think that there might be some news coming out of Apple as well as IFA Berlin.
0: Could be foldy phones. So we'll wait and see what Apple announce at their Surprise and Shine event. And as you said, IFA Berlin starts beginning of September. And we'll see plenty of new tech coming out of that.
1: Catch you next time.

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1: From the Sky News Centre at 3, Sir Keir Starmer's announced he's standing down as an MP. The former Prime Minister's departure will trigger a by-election in his North London constituency. Labour's Tulip Sadiq, the MP for the neighbouring area of Hampstead and Highgate.
2: Speaking to Keir and to his wife Vic over the weekend, it's a decision they've made that they feel is right for them. Pass on the baton to someone else. He's going to stay involved in social causes.
1: The Conservatives point out it's another U-turn after Sir Keir claimed he'd continue to serve as a backbencher. Meanwhile, Andy Burnham will argue there should be more public control over water and energy when he makes his first address to Parliament as Prime Minister. His statement shortly will be his first time at the Commons dispatch box in 16 years. Mass burials are taking place in Nepal as the number of people killed in devastating floods across the Himalayas passes 1,000. Up to 48 Brits are missing. A mental health nurse who failed to check on a patient before her death because of a grudge has been jailed. Lawrence Chapong should have carried out observations every 5 minutes on Amy Barber before the 22-year-old took her life at a hospital on Merseyside. Children in England are beginning to receive a flu vaccine, which can be given in schools as a nasal spray. They're among the first groups eligible, Amani Rana reports.
3: Pregnant women will be offered the jab from today too, with the NHS rolling them out in pharmacies, mobile vans and surgeries. Parents of 2 and 3 year olds will also be invited through their GP practice. The virus can spread quickly among children, with the programme extending to other vulnerable groups, including the elderly, from next month. NHS officials claim almost 19 million people had their flu vaccines last winter, helping to avoid around 104,000 hospital admissions.
1: And another weather record's been broken, with the summer the hottest ever in the UK. The Met Office says the average temperature was 16.5 degrees. That's the latest. I'm Faye De Silva.
4: Cambridge Radio News, I'm Julian Clover. A study of new 20-mile-an-hour zones across Cambridgeshire has found drivers are slowing down, although many are still exceeding the speed limit. All 8 areas examined recorded significant reductions in average speeds, with Foulmere seeing one of the biggest falls at 15%. However, average speeds there remained above 26 miles an hour. The County Council says it's too early to determine whether the schemes have reduced collisions. Meanwhile, residents in part of Cambridge are calling for changes to a busy junction, which they say has become more dangerous. The Newnham Residents Association says changes made 3 years ago at the junction of Barton Road and Grantchester Street have resulted in accidents and near misses, with concerns including cyclists and pedestrians being allowed to cross at the same time. A historic Cambridgeshire church is receiving council funding to help pay for essential repairs. St Andrew's Church in Wimpole has already had around £14,000 of work to tackle water damage and deteriorating stonework. South Cambridgeshire District Council has now awarded a further £2,000 to help preserve the Grade 2 listed church for the local community and visitors. In sport, Cambridge United head coach Neil Harris says he'll have one eye on the transfer market while preparing for tonight's League One match at Bradford City. The Ewes made 3 new signings late last week before their home defeat to Huddersfield Town on Saturday and have until 11 o'clock this evening to complete any further deals. And Harris has already indicated there could be further arrivals.
5: Hopefully before the game, but if not, certainly by 11 o'clock Tuesday. I might not know what's happening. I know when I finish the game, but yeah, I do expect us to add.
4: That's the latest. There's more at cambridge.radio.
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4: Turning cloudy at times, but good sunny spells likely and feeling warm. A high of 24 degrees Celsius. Looking ahead to tonight, a fine and dry evening with sunny spells remaining mostly dry overnight, but clouding over from the west with the best of clear intervals towards the Norfolk coast. It's going to be muggy overnight, temperatures falling to 14 Celsius.

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8: From the Sky News Centre at 4, Andy Burnham's making his first appearance in the House of Commons as Prime Minister. The address is his first at the dispatch box for 16 years. It will give MPs a chance to question him about the slew of proposals announced over the summer aimed at tackling the cost of living.
9: Britain is not where any of us would wish it to be. Things are not working as they should. Life is too expensive and too hard for too many.
8: He's also told MPs his government will meet

0: the climate challenge, and he'll attend November's COP31 summit in Turkey. Keir Starmer's to step down as an MP. The former Prime Minister says he's taken the summer to reflect after leaving Downing Street in July. He'll now focus on international affairs. Our deputy political editor Sam Coates says it seems Sir Keir doesn't want to hang around on the back benches.
1: The optics of being a former Prime Minister still in the Commons has always been awkward, and while some, like Theresa May, attempted it, it is tricky. And so Keir Starmer really sort of doing the cleanest thing.
0: There'll now be a by-election to choose his successor as MP for Holborn and St Pancras. A man has appeared in court charged with murder after a house fire that killed a 7-year-old girl and her aunt near Middlesbrough. The blaze in Grangetown happened during the early hours of last Wednesday. The number of those known to have died in flash floods across Nepal and Tibet has topped 1,000. Authorities fear further flooding remains a threat in affected areas. Scotland's first baby, picked up through a newborn SMA screening, has started treatment. The condition can cause rapid muscle loss, but early diagnosis can dramatically improve outcomes. And Arsenal striker Gabriel Jesus has completed his move to Barcelona. It's for a fee of £8.6 million. That's the latest. I'm Fader Silver.
2: Cambridge Radio News, I'm Daniel Baker. Rail passengers travelling between Cambridge and King's Lynn are being told to expect severe disruption for the rest of the day. Damage to overhead wires led to cancellations, but operators are running hourly replacement buses. Network Rail say there'll be no Great Northern service between King's Lynn and Ely until at least the end of today, and are unsure when lines will fully reopen. Cambridge Fire and Rescue Service say that recent spells of heavy rain have created another challenge for crews tackling a peatland blaze at Home Fen. The fire has been burning for nearly a month at the Nature Reserve near Peterborough, but the services thank local farmers and organisations for helping them control the flames. A spokesperson for the service said that while the rainfall has raised the moisture content of the peat, it's impacted the ability for heavy machinery to be used to clear the area. Last week, parts of the county experienced flash flooding after 3 months of rain fell in just 3 days. And a father from Cambridge says it's a great privilege to see his 6-year-old boy stronger and healthier after giving him part of his liver and bowel. Gary Jackson's son Harry was born with an abnormality of the bowel that can cut off the blood supply, has also developed intestinal failure-associated liver disease. Harry had been in desperate need of a transplant, and tests revealed his father was a suitable match. Mr. Jackson had to make significant lifestyle changes so the procedures could be carried out, and he's also said that he's incredibly grateful to have had the opportunity to help his child give us a second chance. In sport, time is running out for Cambridge United if they want to secure any last-minute signings before the transfer window closes. They've got until 11 o'clock tonight to complete any deals, and are also preparing for an away match at Bradford City in League One, which kicks off at 7:45. That's the latest. There's more at cambridge.radio.
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2: A fine and dry evening with sunny spells, remaining mostly dry overnight but clouding over from the west with the best of clear intervals towards the coast. Muggy overnight and a minimum temperature of 14 degrees Celsius. Ahead to tomorrow, cloudy with patchy light rain developing during the morning, potentially becoming more widespread with the odd heavier pulse through the afternoon. Clearer and dry by evening, feeling muggy, especially overnight, and a maximum temperature of 23 degrees Celsius.
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REM, the Sidewinder sleeps tonight. It's 8 minutes past four on this Tuesday afternoon. It's Daniel Baker in for Steffi on Home. And I was having a little chuckle to myself, actually, because I always talk about misheard song lyrics. I talk about with friends quite a lot, actually. And I thought, Call Me When You Try to Wake Her Up was Holy Jamaica. I thought that for a very long time, but I just had to clear that one up. But yes, that has been clarified now. So it's, but I'm sure Peter Kay would love it anyway. He's got a great segment on misheard song lyrics, which aged rather well, I must say. So I'm with you through until 6 o'clock this evening. We've got plenty coming up between now and the end of the show. We'll do some entertainment and some business news in the second hour of the show. We've got great music, conversation, news, sport and travel at 20 past and 20 to the hour as well. Ashley Whittaker will join me later to talk about films and TV recommendations, as she usually does on a Tuesday. She's got some lined up for me. I need some inspiration, actually, for things I could start watching or get into. So we'll see what she has got for me. If you'd like to text or WhatsApp me this afternoon, might even play your song if you're lucky. It's 07919 070 490. If you prefer to email, you can. It's studio@cambridge.radio on the first day of September. Can't believe that, really. I've had to keep looking at my phone and the calendar to make sure it's not some sort of hallucination, that it is a new month and we're on the tail end of the year, although it's still technically summer.

0: Can't get enough of that one right now. That's Lulu and I'm in Love Again here on Cambridge Radio, her new one. And it's a bit of an earworm of mine, I must say. One other thing that I should mention that we are going to bring you this afternoon too is latest on Transfer Deadline Day. We'll have the latest Premier League and other such transfers happening at around about 4:30 with Lawrence Moore from the Sky News Centre, plus anything Cambridge United related. I'll keep my finger on the pulse as well. Inboxes are open, phones are in overdrive at the moment, speculating as to who might be coming in or not. We'll have details of that as well. We'd love to hear from you as well this afternoon, 07919 070 490. Text or WhatsApp or email studio@cambridge.radio. Another run out for me. I was on breakfast yesterday, got a couple of homes this week, and then Rose Ed Thursday. So 4 days in a row, and it's all good fun. Very much enjoying it, and love having your company as well on a Tuesday afternoon. A rare Tuesday for me, but it's all good. 19 minutes after 4 on this Tuesday afternoon, time to have a look at what's happening in the travel. Plenty to fill you in on, and we start with the usual slow traffic on Gonville Place in the centre of Cambridge. We've got temporary traffic lights as well due to emergency repairs and water main work on Maddingley Road. That's in both directions near Cambridge Road. Temporary traffic lights as well due to water main work on the B1040, both directions between St Iris Road and Rogues Lane. On the trains, we've had some problems this afternoon across the network, so it's a case of checking before you travel. There is no service on Great North between Ely and King's Lynn due to overhead power issues. Also, King's Lynn and Cambridge services, lots of cancellations, hourly replacement buses running as things stand. It might change either way. We've got some overnight closures as well planned on Cherry Hinton Road and Airport Way, starting from 8 o'clock this evening through until 6 o'clock on Sunday. And that's to allow the final asphalt service and road markings to be laid. Cherry Hinton Road will be closed from the roundabout to Bawley Way, while part of Airport Way will remain accessible for Church Road and the High Street. Pedestrian and cycle access will be maintained throughout. See what else is happening this afternoon. Major roads looking pretty quiet, and town not too bad actually for a Tuesday, it has to be said. And I think we are all up to date. Cambridge Radio Travel, we'll do another update in about 20 minutes' time. I've got Kate Bush and the Jacksons to play for you shortly. Stay tuned.
1: 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You can catch me on Cambridge Radio every Sunday morning between 8 and 10. We play Sunday Scramble, where I scramble up the letters of a well-known Cambridge place and you have to unscramble them. We have reaction from the weekend football. That's Cambridge United, Cambridge City and Histon FC.
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0: The Jacksons, Can You Feel It, here on Cambridge Radio. It's Daniel Baker in for Steffi on Home for the next couple of afternoons with you through until 6 o'clock. Plenty to come between now and the end of the show. Ashley Whittaker will be here in about an hour's time. Talk through some film and Netflix recommendations. I'm looking for some inspiration, so I'm hoping that she can come up with something that I can get my teeth into now that the nights are drawing in. Now, coming up later on Cambridge Radio, Soul Stew with Paul Gray is on between 7 and 9 with classic soul, Northern Soul and Motown for your Tuesday nights. Neil Jones Rock Show falls between 9 and 11 with the best in classic rock and metal, latest new releases, breaking rock news and emerging local talent. Then the Blues Show rounds off the day 11 till midnight. Just as rock and roll was being born, blues got a bit naughty with Shouters, Movers and Shakers. We also mark both Trey and Lattimore being called home. Gary Blue has got the call for that one, and full schedule details can be found on our website, which is cambridge.radio. Click on the podcast button, you can find lots of great shows to listen to at a time to suit you. Interviews and full programmes, you name it, we have got it all in one place. We'll also head over to the Transfer Centre as well and see what's happening there with transfer deadline day in England, actually. I think it's closed in other parts of the world, but England seems to be the day. So some time left to get deals done until 11 o'clock tonight. Cambridge United have got a game against Bradford City, which we'll find out about shortly, and also probably on the phone as well. Some negotiations will be taking place to try and get some more bodies through the door. It's fast approaching 4:30. The top stories at 4:30. Sir Keir Starmer says now is the right time as he steps down as MP for Holborn and St Pancras. The former Prime Minister has revealed he used the summer to reflect after leaving Downing Street in July. He'll now focus on international affairs, including defence, security and trade. Meanwhile, Andy Burnham will address the House of Commons for the first time in 16 years, now as Prime Minister. He's expected to discuss greater public control of services and will take questions from MPs. A man has appeared in court charged with murder after a house fire that killed a 7-year-old girl and her aunt near Middlesbrough. The blaze in Grangetown happened during the early hours of last Wednesday. The number of those known to have died in flash floods across Nepal and Tibet has topped 1,000. Authorities fear further flooding remains a threat in affected areas. Here, rail passengers travelling between Cambridge and King's Lynn are being told to expect severe disruption for the rest of the day. And Cambridgeshire Fire and Rescue Service says that the recent spells of heavy rain have created another challenge for crews tackling a peatland blaze at Home Fen. The weather: a dry and fine evening with sunny spells, remaining mostly dry overnight but clouding over from the west with the best of clear intervals towards the coast. Muggy overnight and a minimum temperature of 14 degrees Celsius. In sport, time is running out for Cambridge United if they want to secure any last-minute signings before the transfer window closes. They've got until 11 o'clock tonight to complete any deals and are also preparing for an away match at Bradford City in League One, which kicks off at 7:45. Head coach Neil Harris has already indicated there could be further arrivals following the signings of Cathal Heffernan, Owen Moxon and Reyes Bangura-Williams last week, and will keep you updated throughout the afternoon. Staying with football, Cambridge City will play Canvey Island in the second qualifying round of the FA Trophy. The draw was made early this afternoon. The Lee Whites are unbeaten in their last four matches in all competitions following their 3-1 victory at AFC Sudbury on Bank Holiday Monday. With the rest of this afternoon's sport, here's David Garrett.
1: It's transfer deadline day in England. Lawrence Moura rounds up the transfers that have taken place.
2: Newcastle's spending has now passed £250 million. They've signed the Lille forward Mateus Fernandes-Pardo in a deal which will surpass £51 million. Aston Villa have made a double signing. 18-year-old Senegal winger Ibrahim Mbaye joins for £47 million in a deal from Paris Saint-Germain. He played in all four of his country's World Cup matches this summer. They've also signed Taylor Harwood-Bellis from Southampton for £29 million.
1: Arsenal striker Gabriel Jesus has completed his move to Barcelona. The 29-year-old has cost £8.6 million. He joined Arsenal from Manchester City in 2022, scoring 32 goals and adding 22 assists in 123 appearances. Speaking after last night's game, Barcelona head coach Hansi Flick admits he was surprised that they'd had the opportunity to bring the Brazilian in.
3: I really love him. I really like how he's playing football, the style how he's playing football. I think it's fixed also with us, or with our style. I think for us, important transfer.
1: Scotland's Scott McTominay is to have what is being described as a minor heart procedure. His club Napoli say it's after the discovery of a mild irregular heart rhythm. McTominay is expected to return to playing after the upcoming international window. Former England cricket captain Ben Stokes has signed to play in Australia's T20 Big Bash League. He'll appear for Adelaide Strikers for the 2026-27 campaign. The 35-year-old made a shock retirement from international cricket in June. And Portsmouth legend Alan Knights died at the age of 65 after being diagnosed with prostate cancer in 2024. The goalkeeper spent 22 years playing at Fratton Park, making an incredible 801 appearances between 1978 and 2000. Knight was awarded an MBE following his retirement and was also given the freedom of the city of Portsmouth.
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0: 4:40 or 20 to 5. Time to have a look at the rails and the roads then. Slow traffic on Gonville Place in the centre of Cambridge. No surprises there. It does tend to happen quite a lot. We've got temporary traffic lights as well due to emergency repairs and water main work on Maddingley Road. That's both directions near Cambridge Road. Temporary traffic lights due to water main work on the B1040, both directions between St Ives Road and Rogues Lane at Papworth Everard. On the train, some problems as we were reporting at the top of the hour. No direct trains between King's Lynn and Ely on Great Northern. Got damaged overhead wires has led to cancellations, so if you're between Cambridge and King's Lynn, expect some disruption for the rest of the day. There are replacement buses running hourly. As things stand, you're up to date here on Cambridge Radio, and we'll do another travel update just before the 5 o'clock news. And I've got a great one on the way from Dua Lipa, Levitating, plays next.
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1: Hey, yo, Alicia. What's up, baby? Man, these Jane Does be killing me thinking they slick with it.
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Alicia Keys, Jane Doe. It's Cambridge Radio. It's Daniel Baker here for the next couple of days on Home In for Steffi through until 6 o'clock tonight. It's 07919 070 490 to text or WhatsApp, or you can email studio at cambridge.radio. 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Shed 7, Chasing Rainbows.

Gloria Estefan and Rhythm is going to get you one last look at the rails and the roads before we go to the news at 5 o'clock. Good news is that Gonville Place is back to normal in town. Temporary traffic lights though due to emergency repairs and water main work on Maddingley Road in both directions near Cambridge Road. Temporary traffic lights due to water main work on the B1040, both directions, St Ives Road and Rogues Lane in Papworth Everard. On the trains, no service between Ely and King's Lynn on Great Northern due to those overhead line problems, also affecting services between Cambridge and King's Lynn as well. We'll have updates throughout the afternoon, and I'll be back with you very shortly indeed. News on the way.

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7: From the Sky News Centre at 5, Andy Burnham's addressed MPs for the first time as Prime Minister, telling them Britain is not where any of us wish it to be. During a statement in the Commons, he's vowed to take stronger public control of services like water and transport and to meet the climate challenge. He says Britain must be blunt about what went wrong, but Tory leader Kemi Badenoch's sceptical.
8: On this side of the House, we understand that this country's problems will not be solved by lofty promises alone. Yeah. In the end, the Prime Minister will be judged on what he actually delivers.
7: Meanwhile, Sir Keir Starmer is standing down as an MP. The former Prime Minister's decision will trigger a by-election for the Holborn and St Pancras seat, which he'd held for 11 years. In a statement, Sir Keir says he's ready to pass the baton to a successor. Political strategist and commentator John McTernan says there'll be mixed feelings.
9: I think it's probably good for him to move to international rather than domestic affairs. He's always been better on international affairs, I think, more sure-footed. But it's a sad moment for somebody who had a great election victory for Labour.
7: An 83-year-old man's been found guilty of the murder.

0: murder of his nephew after an argument over his inheritance. Alan Wootton stabbed Andrew Avery to death before setting fire to his own home in Hampshire in 2024. More than 1,000 people have been confirmed dead after devastating floods in Nepal and Tibet last week. Up to 48 British nationals remain missing. Scotland's Scott McTominay is going to miss games while he has heart surgery. The midfielder's club Napoli says he has a mild irregular heart rhythm. And this may not be the most surprising news of the day, but this summer's been the hottest on record in the UK. The Met Office says provisional data shows the average temperature between June and August was 16.5 degrees. The extreme weather led to wildfires and drought conditions. That's the latest. I'm Fada Silver.
1: Cambridge Radio News, I'm Daniel Baker. Rail passengers travelling between Cambridge and King's Lynn are being told to expect severe disruption for the rest of the day. Damage to overhead wires has led to cancellations, but operators are running hourly replacement buses. Network Rail say there'll be no Great Northern service between King's Lynn and Ely until at least the end of today and are unsure when lines will fully reopen. Cambridgeshire Fire and Rescue Service say that recent spells of heavy rain have created another challenge for crews tackling a peatland blaze at Home Fen. The fire has been burning for nearly a month at the Nature Reserve near Peterborough, but the service has thanked local farmers and organisations for helping them control the flames. A spokesperson for the service said that whilst the rainfall has raised the moisture content of the peat, it's impacted the ability for heavy machinery to be used to clear the area. Last week, parts of the county experienced flash flooding after 3 months of rainfall in just 3 days. And a father from Cambridge says it's a great privilege to see his six-year-old boy stronger and healthy after giving him part of his liver and bowel. Kerry Jackson's son Harry was born with an abnormality of the bowel that can cut off the blood supply and has also developed intestinal failure-associated liver disease. Harry had been in desperate need of a transplant and tests revealed his father was a suitable match. Mr. Jackson had to make significant lifestyle changes so that the procedures could be carried out. He's also said that he's incredibly grateful to have had the opportunity to help give his child a second chance. In sport, time is running out for Cambridge United if they want to secure any last-minute signings before the transfer window closes. They've got until 11 o'clock tonight to complete any deals and are also preparing for an away match at Bradford City in League One, which kicks off at 7:45. That's the latest. There's more at cambridge.radio.
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1: A fine and dry evening with sunny spells remaining dry for much of the night, but cloud thickening overnight with some patchy light rain possible by dawn. Mild, minimum temperature of 14 degrees Celsius. Look ahead to tomorrow, a wet start with outbreaks of rain, light at first but heavier bursts developing, perhaps some brief dry spells into the evening but remaining mostly cloudy, breezy, especially on the coasts. Maximum temperature of 23 degrees Celsius.
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Roman Holiday, Don't Try and Stop It. It's Cambridge Radio. It's Daniel Baker in for Steffi through until 6 o'clock. Got a couple of afternoons keeping you company. It's great to have your company as well. 07919 07049. Or you can text or WhatsApp or email studio at cambridge.radio. Now, must admit that I did see something in the shops that gave me a bit of a surprise, or not, given that I've lived in this country all my life. Christmas chocolates are in the shops. They're in the shops in August. And if you go to some supermarkets as well, they've got special offers. So if you have certain cards or loyalty scheme memberships, you can get discounts on them as well. I think they're trying to argue that you can spread the cost of Christmas, that you buy some bits in August, some in September, some in October, some in November, and so on and so forth. But unfortunately, unfortunately, I do quite like Christmas chocolates, but it's a little bit early, in my opinion. I think they've jumped the gun a little bit. But anyway, that's something that I've... can say I saw with my own eyes today while doing a little bit of shopping earlier on today. Continuing the great tunes now with Emotions, and this is Best of My Love here on Cambridge Radio. Play to come between now and the end of the show. We've got Ashley Whittaker on the way in a little while with film and TV recommendations, sport, news, travel and headlines too.

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1: Cover my tracks, I can't.

New one from Alex Warren. That's Rescuer here on Cambridge Radio. Loving that one at the moment. It's great to have you company on this Tuesday afternoon, a rare Tuesday afternoon outing for me. It's Daniel Baker here through until 6 o'clock. Now, Ashley Whittaker will be joining me just after 5:30. Going to be talking about The Dog Stars, The Whisper Man, and Teenage Sex and Death at Camp Miasma. Talking about all those films and on streaming services as well. We'll do some business news later this hour as well. About 10 minutes time, we'll see what's happening in the city and around big businesses. We'll do some showbiz at around about 10 to 6 too, and we'll keep you updated with all the latest news, sport and travel throughout the afternoon as well. My phone is switched on, my inbox is open, but no news on any Cambridge United signings as of yet. We might get one before 11 o'clock tonight, who knows? I think there are some irons in the fire and aces up their sleeves as they try to get something done. They are playing Bradford in that League One tonight as well. We'll have all the reaction to that game on Cambridge Breakfast in the morning with Julian from Seven, who I bumped into today. We're normally like ships that pass in the night, but it was nice to see him actually for the first time in what feels like an absolute eternity. Now, coming up after me, Matthew Parrott is here with the Cambridge Gig Show between 6 and 7, reflecting on the live music gigs happening in Cambridge and the surrounding areas. He also presents the Friday edition of Home, so you can catch plenty of him here on Cambridge Radio. Soul Stew follows with Paul Gray afterwards. Travel on the Way versus Neil Diamond, Sweet Caroline on Cambridge Radio.

0: Fast approaching 20 minutes after 5 on this Tuesday afternoon. The good news is that Conville Place is back to normal in Cambridge. Was a bit busy earlier on, but it might get busy again later. Who knows? Temporary traffic lights due to emergency repairs and water main work on Madingley Road. That's in both directions near Cambridge Road. Temporary traffic lights due to water main work on B1040, both directions between St Ives Road and Rogues Lane. That's Papworth Everard. Overnight closures are planned on Cherry Hinton Road and Airport Way this week, while final resurfacing work is carried out. They'll run from 8 o'clock tonight through until 6 o'clock in the morning on Sunday to allow the final asphalt service and road markings to be laid. Cherry Hinton Road will be closed from the roundabout to Bawley Way, while part of Airport Way will remain accessible for Church Road and the High Street. Pedestrian and cycle access will be maintained throughout. On the trains, we've got a few problems today. No service on Great Northern between Ely and King's Lynn due to overhead line problems. They're also having an effect on services between Cambridge and King's Lynn. There are hourly replacement buses. It's cancellation city. Apart from that, not looking too bad at all. Major roads reasonably okay and town quiet as things stand too. We'll keep you posted throughout the afternoon. Cambridge Radio Travel, we'll do another update in around about 20 minutes time, and I've got a bit of Teddy Swims to play for you next.
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Anthony Swims. Break Up in Reverse here on Cambridge Radio. It's 25 after 5. Time to have a look at the business news. In the city, the FTSE's closed down 34 points at 10,789. It's understood some of Britain's biggest retailers have warned the Prime Minister higher tax would severely impact investment. The bosses of Asda, Marks and Spencer and Tesco, as well as the shop workers union Usdaw, have written to Andy Burnham. They say a decision to hike levies on larger stores would result in higher prices for customers. Government long-term borrowing costs have risen to their highest level since 2008. 10-year gilts have hit 5.23%, meaning it's costing more for the UK to borrow. Follows another increase in oil prices, raising concerns about inflation. Growth in the UK's manufacturing industry slowed, but hiring activities picked up. Leading surveys found the sector expanded last month at its slowest rate since March. And Apple has a new chief executive. John Ternus has taken over from Tim Cook, who's been at the helm of the tech giant for 15 years. We'll have a look at the headlines, sport, and chat to Ashley Whittaker soon as well. First, we'll take this one, Kungs, cooking on three burners.

0: The top stories at 5:30. Andy Burnham says Britain must be blunt about what went wrong as he addressed MPs for the first time as Prime Minister. He's told the Commons that taking back public control over services and utilities will be at the centre of the government's efforts to create economic growth. Meanwhile, Mr Burnham's paid tribute to his predecessor, Sir Keir Starmer, after he announced he was stepping down as an MP, saying he created a platform to change this country for the better. Sir Keir's resignation will trigger a by-election in the Holborn and St Pancras constituency. An 83-year-old man's been found guilty of murdering his nephew in Hampshire. Alan Woodson stabbed Andrew Avery to death in Gosport in 2024 after a row about his inheritance. Jurors in the trial of a woman accused of murdering her three small children in the US say they're unable to reach a unanimous verdict. The judge has asked them to continue deliberating. It's reported Lionel Richie was taken to hospital after falling ill at a show in the US on Saturday night. It comes just 2 months after he cut short another performance because of his health. Here, rail passengers travelling between Cambridge and King's Lynn are being told to expect severe disruption for the rest of the day. And Cambridgeshire Fire and Rescue Service say that recent spells of heavy rain have created another challenge for crews tackling a peatland blaze at Home Fen. The weather: a fine and dry evening with sunny spells, remaining dry for much of the night, but cloud thickening overnight, with some patchy light rain possible by dawn, mild and minimum temperature of 14 degrees Celsius. In sport, time is running out for Cambridge United if they want to secure any last-minute signings before the transfer window closes. They've got until 11 o'clock tonight to complete any deals and are also preparing for an away match at Bradford City in League One, which kicks off at 7:45. Head coach Neil Harris has already indicated there could be some further arrivals following the signings of Cahal Heffernan, Owen Moxon and Reyes Banguru-Williams last week. I'll keep you updated throughout the afternoon. And staying with football, Cambridge City will play Canvey Island in the second qualifying round of the FA Trophy. The draw was made early this afternoon. The Lady Whites are unbeaten in their last four matches in all competitions following their 3-1 victory at AFC Sudbury on Bank Holiday Monday. Now back to transfer deadline day. Premier League clubs are splashing cash on transfer deadline day in England. Newcastle have completed the £51 million purchase of Matias Fernandez-Pardo from Lille. Aston Villa have signed winger Ibrahim Mbe and defender Taylor Harwood-Bellis for a combined £76 million. Manchester City's potential record deal for Chelsea's Enzo Fernandez is understood to be progressing with the window shutting at 11 p.m. We'll keep you posted throughout the afternoon. If we get any news, especially from Cambridge United, that's the one we've all got our eyes on. If you want to get involved in tonight's show, there's still time. You might even play your song 07919 07049. 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
0: So it's that time of the show, as we always do on a Tuesday. We chat to Ashley Whittaker about TV and film. Now, I need some inspiration. I'm hoping, Ashley, you've got some. We should be able to hear you now. How are you doing?
2: How are you?
0: I'm not too bad. And yourself?
2: I'm grand. I'm all cosy. September the 1st marks the start of the best time of the year. I'm glad that's behind us.
0: Indeed. Well, I had to do a reality check. I was like, is it really the 1st of September? I couldn't quite believe it for myself, really. But the summer still runs until the 23rd, they say. So I'm not a massive sort of TV watcher at the moment, not a huge film watcher either generally, but I'm hoping you might be able to inspire me. We'll start with The Dog Stars. That's the first thing you want to talk about tonight, which is showing in Cambridge at the moment, a Ridley Scott production.
2: Yes, the Ridley Scott's brand new film. So he's gone post-apocalyptic for this one. Big virus has wiped out humanity, so the few survivors are roaming around. They call themselves the Reapers, and there's a protagonist, Hig, called by Jacob Elordi, who's survived the flu but has lost his wife, found this ragtag bunch to hang out with, Guy Pearce, Josh Brolin, Alison Janney and the like. It's doing okay with the critics. There's not really much more to say other than that it's a lovely, sweeping epic and it looks great. But it's being billed as one of Ridley's worst films. I don't think that's going to matter at the box office because his fans will go and see whatever it is he makes. It wasn't one of my favourite things I've seen recently either.
0: No, Rotten Tomatoes 39% at the moment and IMDb 6.5 out of 10.
2: Not good.
0: No, it's not. I'd have to be a huge expert to know that's not gone down too well. Now, I wonder what inspired him. Obviously, we've had a global pandemic not that long ago, so I don't know whether that played into his thoughts and his thinking process.
2: I do wonder, that's still a bit of a tight turnaround for a Ridley Scott film, I would say. Honestly, 5 to 6 years, but maybe.
0: You never know. So it's kind of almost combining something that was a global issue to post-apocalyptic landscape. Very much an interesting mix of things. That's obviously been released recently, so that's now in cinemas. It's showing at the Everyman Cambridge and the Light Cambridge as well. So there we are. Let's have a chat about the next one then. This is also another film, a horror slasher film, Teenage Sex and Death at Camp Miasma. That's showing at the Arts Picture House in Cambridge. In fact, it's showing today, in fact. Tell us a little bit more about that.
2: This looks fantastic. So this is written and directed by Jane Schoenbrunn, who's a niche indie director. I saw the TV Glow from them, kind of an underground film. But this is about a brand new director who's been brought on, played by Hannah Einbinder, to revamp a slasher sequel. But she is obsessed, Hannah Einbinder's character, with bringing back the original film's final girl, which is a very important horror film trope. And that final girl was played by none other than, whose name escapes me, Gillian Anderson. So the two of them have this electric chemistry while Hannah's trying to lure her to act in her film. I think Gillian Anderson's character has been off the grid for a while, but this is scoring very highly with critics. And it's a rated R as far as I can see, which means it's probably going to be an 18 for us. So expect a bit of slasher horror action in this one, but it's this director's films really do divide. So I loved I Saw the TV Glow, and some people think it was the worst scary film they've ever seen, but I'm not surprised it's only the Picture House that is showing it. I think this will be definitely worth it.
0: 7.2 on IMDb, 94% on Rotten Tomato at the moment. Faring rather better than the Dog Stars at the moment, has to be said. And it's, so as we said, it's from the original 1980s slasher franchise. Tracking down Final Girl at an abandoned summer camp. So that's available at cinemas. So that's at the Arts Picture House. And we have another one as well. This is a Netflix one, I believe. A crime thriller film directed by James Ashcroft, written by Ben Jacoby and Chase Palmer. The Whisper Man. Tell us a little bit more about that.
2: Yes, so this was made for Netflix, based on the novel by Alex North. It's about a grieving father. His young son is kidnapped after they relocate back, after they've also suffered a different family loss. The young dad is played by Adam Scott, whose own father happens to be played by Robert De Niro, who also quite usefully happens to be ex-FBI. The two come back together to try and help him find his son. And harrowingly, it looks like it might be linked to a long incarcerated serial killer that Robert De Niro put away many years ago, excellently played by Michael Keaton. It's worth noting it was written straight for Netflix. I really liked this film. I did notice, having been had it pointed out to me recently, that there's so much exposition in films these days because they know we're watching it with a phone in our hands as well. So they really make it simple for you. They over-explain everything. And that's what's coming through in some of the reviews. They're saying it has great potential, but it's just quite obvious in some places. To date myself a little, if this had been made in the early mid-90s, this would have been brilliant. It's what it's reminded me of when I was watching it, but it is a paint-by-numbers version of excellent 90s thrillers.
0: Indeed, and critics-wise, I mean, mixed reviews is another thing that's coming up as well. 48% on Rotten Tomatoes, so not as much as the last one, but dogs, right, but a lot better than Dog Stars. Yeah, pretty much down the middle. It's either you love it, a bit of a Marmite one, really, they'd say, but also quite an all-star cast as well, with Robert De Niro, Michelle Monaghan, Michael Keaton, Adam Scott. So
2: That's what saves it, honestly. Just watch them and just pretend you're having a lovely time and read your phone a bit as well.
0: Yeah, absolutely. And I thought, if you have any loyalty to any of these actors or actresses, you might just watch it anyway, mightn't you? If you love Robert De Niro, you might just think, well, it's got him in it, you might just give it a go.
2: Exactly.
0: Fantastic stuff. So that's your recommendations, Ashley. Thank you very much indeed for those. So just a reminder, The Dog Stars is out at the moment. That's the Ridley Scott film. So that's available. You can see that in Cambridge, actually, as we mentioned earlier on, showing at Everyman Cambridge and The Light Cambridge. Teenage Sex and Death at Camp Miasma at the Arts Picture House. And The Whisper Man is available on Netflix. So there we go. And they're all out, and you can watch those now in the cinemas. And obviously, Whisper Man is available at a time to suit you, with it being a streaming platform. Ashley, thanks so much indeed for your time. Thanks for joining us on this Tuesday afternoon.
2: Thank you. See ya.
0: Thank you very much indeed to Ashley Whittaker there with her recommendations. It's fast approaching 5:40. So let's have a look at the rails and the roads then, see what's happening. So let's update you then. Conville Place busy again. It does fluctuate during the afternoons. And Trumbeaton Road and the High Street southbound busy as well. We've got temporary traffic lights due to emergency repairs and water main work on Madingley Road. That's both directions near Cambridge Road. Papworth Everard as well. Temporary traffic lights due to water main work on the B1040. Both directions between St Ives Road and Rogues Lane. On the trains, expect disruption. No trains on Great Northern between Ely and Kings Lynn due to overhead line problems. Also, we've got Cambridge and Kings Lynn replacement buses running hourly and lots of cancellations. One other thing to mention at this time of day, we've got some overnight closures planned on Cherry Hinton Road and Airport Way this week while final resurfacing work is carried out. The closures will run from 8 o'clock this evening through until 6 o'clock in the morning on Sunday to allow the final asphalt service and road markings to be laid. Cherry Hinton Road will be closed from the roundabout to Borley Way, while part of Airport Way will remain accessible for Church Road and the High Street. Pedestrian and cycle access will be maintained throughout. Cambridge Radio Travel, I'll squeeze another update in before I go at 6. And I've got Eternal to play for you next. We'll do Just a Step from Heaven. Keep it locked.
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0: Poison Vine, Cast and PP Arnold. It is 5:50 or 10 to 6 in old money, and Faye Rowlands has tonight's showbiz news.
1: There's finally been a conviction in one of America's longest unsolved murders after a former gang leader was found guilty of planning the killing of rapper Tupac Shakur. Dwayne Davis, also known as Keefy D, faces life in prison over the 1996 drive-by shooting in Las Vegas. Prosecutors say his memoir restarted investigations, leading to his arrest in 2023.
2: Hey, Keith, Metro Police, come over here. Hey, Metro Police, come over here, all right?
3: Thanks, buddy.
2: Come on over here. Appreciate your cooperation, okay? I'm going to stand right here in front of the car. Yep.
3: Pledge.
2: Nope, we're going to put it down. I know. Hang on. Put that down for a second, all right?
1: It's still not known who pulled the trigger. Comedian Ramesh Ranganathan's revealed his three sons have faced racist abuse at school. The TV star has spoken on his podcast about hurtful comments his boys have received from other kids while growing up in West Sussex. But he says the slurs he faced as a child from a Sri Lankan background in Crawley were much worse. A documentary about Leslie Odom Jr.'s return to the hit musical Hamilton is in the works. The actor reprised his role as Aaron Burr on Broadway and in the West End this summer to mark 11 years since the show first premiered. Deadline's confirmed a film following his return to the stage in New York will be out this autumn. A jacket worn by Freddie Mercury during his last live performance is expected to fetch up to £150,000 at auction. The Queen frontman wore the cropped leather biker jacket during a charity show alongside Sir Cliff Richard in London in 1988. It'll go under the hammer in Devizes in Wiltshire on Saturday.

George Benson and Love Times Love. So some breaking news just in, actually. At transfer deadline day, we did say we'd keep you posted throughout the afternoon, but Cambridge United have announced the loan signing of Sam Curtis. The 20-year-old joins the club from Sheffield United. It's all subject to EFL and FA approval. After beginning his career in his

evening ahead. So let's have one last look then at the travel, rails and the roads then. Let's see what we've got. So, usual slow traffic on Gonville Place in the centre of Cambridge. Although Trumpington Road and the High Street southbound back to normal. Temporary traffic lights due to emergency repairs and water main work on Maddingley Road. That's both directions near Cambridge Road. Temporary traffic lights as well due to water main work on the B1040, both directions between St Ives Road and Rogues Lane. Papworth Everard. On the train, there's no service on Great Northern between Ely and King's Lynn. That's due to those overhead line problems. And also between Cambridge and King's Lynn, hourly replacement buses running and cancellations galore. Let's have a look then at what else is happening. We have overnight closures planned on Cherry Hinton Road and Airport Way this week while final resurfacing work is carried out. Closures will run from 8 o'clock tonight through till 6 o'clock in the morning on Sunday. That's to allow the final asphalt surface and road markings to be laid. Cherry Hinton Road will be closed from the roundabout to Borley Way, while part of Airport Way will remain accessible for Church Road and the High Street. Pedestrian and cycle access will be maintained throughout. We'll have more travel updates in the morning on Cambridge Breakfast from 7 with Julian, who's back from his holiday. Nice to see him earlier on. I'll be back at the same time tomorrow, 4 till 6. Have a great evening, whatever you're doing. See you again soon. Take care. Bye for now.

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8: From the Sky News Centre at 6, Andy Burnham says he has a clear, coherent and credible approach to growth as he addressed Parliament for the first time as Prime Minister. He's told MPs he wants stronger public control of key services like water and transport. The PM's also pledged to meet the climate challenge, to boost defence spending and look at every facet of the cost of living crisis.
9: We can make this next decade better than the last. We can lift the prospects of all our people and places. We can put more power into every postcode. We can let Britain believe again.
8: Meanwhile, Mr. Burnham's paid tribute to his predecessor, Sir Keir Starmer, after he announced he was stepping down as an MP, saying he created a platform to change this country for the better. Sir Keir's resignation will trigger a by-election in the Holborn and St. Pancras constituency. Post-mortem tests show a newborn baby girl found dead at a property in Sheffield was stabbed. Police were called to concerns for the child's welfare in the Winkerbank area on Sunday. Jurors in the trial of a woman accused of murdering her three small children in the US say they're unable to reach a unanimous verdict. The judges asked them to continue deliberating. Manchester City have agreed a deal with Chelsea to sign Enzo Fernandez for a record equaling £125 million. The fee equals the British transfer record set last summer when Liverpool signed Alexander Isak from Newcastle. Our reporter Jamie Carragher says the move, subject to a medical and paperwork, weakens Chelsea and improves City.
10: He's gone to Man City. It's a huge fee. Of course it is, but yeah, they look a lot stronger now. I would say Manchester City, and I would say they're going to be the biggest challengers to Arsenal right now.
8: And the Met Office.

0: says this summer's been the UK's warmest on record. Temperatures averaged 16.5 degrees during June, July and August. That's the latest. I'm Faye De Silva.
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2: Hello and welcome to another Cambridge Gig Show. Over the next hour, we have lots of recommendations of live music you can go and see in Cambridge and the surrounding area from both original artists and tribute acts as well. We start today with Eric Clapton.

Oh, that's good, isn't it? Eric Clapton and Change the World, starting off the Cambridge Gig Show for today. Thanks very much for joining us. I'm Matthew Parrott, and what we do on this programme each week is give you advance warning of some of the fantastic live music which is happening in this area, both from original artists and tribute acts as well. And we basically let you know about them so you can get your tickets in good time. And we played you that one, Eric Clapton, because Forever Clapton is coming to the Haverhill Arts Centre on the 4th of September. So this coming Friday, in fact. And this is a brand new show for 2026. It features a 6-piece live band and will cover Eric Clapton's career from 1965 to the present day. So Forever Clapton at the Haverhill Arts Centre this coming Friday, the 4th of September. Now, we turn from that to the Smiths. It was only the other day we had a Smiths tribute at the Portland in Cambridge, but this is a different one. It's called The Joneses Presents the Smiths, and it's five passionate musicians who are devout Smiths fans who bring you the music of the Smiths and some solo work from Morrissey as well. They're going to be at the Maltings in Ely on September the 19th.

Oh, that's good, isn't it? The Smiths, and that joke isn't funny anymore. And we played you that because the tribute band called The Joneses Present The Smiths is going to be at the Maltings in Ely on September the 19th. It's the Cambridge Gig Show from Cambridge Radio. Coming up on the programme today, we've got some great music as always. We're going to tell you about tributes to T-Rex, Phil Collins, Lynyrd Skynyrd, Pink Floyd. And following the sad news last week of the passing of Dolly Parton, we'll tell you about a tribute to Dolly Parton, which is coming up in this area in a few weeks' time. So that's all still to come. But right now, we're going to turn our attention back to the Haverhill Arts Centre. They've got some great tributes coming up over the next few weeks. Check out their website for more details. But on the 2nd of October, you can see 21st Century ABBA. They will be doing, of course, all the ABBA hits. But what was interesting about this act is that they've won the official UK number one ABBA tribute band award from the Agents Association for 4 years in a row. So they must be good. So you can see 21st Century ABBA at the Haverhill Arts Centre on the 2nd of October. And a good excuse, I think, to remind ourselves of the kind of songs you might be hearing.

0: So if you're an ABBA fan, this is one definitely not to miss. 21st Century ABBA will be at the Haverhill Arts Centre on Friday the 2nd of October. And we played you A La Summer and Lay Your Love on Me. It's the Cambridge Gig Show. Coming up next, we're going to talk about a tribute to T-Rex, which is coming to the Apex in Bury.
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2: 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You can catch me on Cambridge Radio every Sunday morning between 8 and 10. We play Sunday Scramble, where I scramble up the letters of a well-known Cambridge place and you have to unscramble them. We have reaction from the weekend football. 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

Two songs from T-Rex, Children of the Revolution and Metal Guru. And we played you those because T-Rextacy, I Love to Boogie, is coming to the Apex in Bury. This one is on the 27th of September. And what's interesting about this band T-Rextacy, they've been performing in their own right for over 20 years. So their career has lasted longer than the original T-Rex. They're now accepted as the world's only official live tribute band dedicated to Mark Bolan and T-Rex. And they've been endorsed and approved by Mark Bolan's family, his estate, the original ex-members of T-Rex, and by Bolan's catalogue management. So this is definitely the real thing. You can't go wrong with this lot. So T-Rextacy coming to the Apex in Bury, I Love to Boogie. It's a 50th anniversary tour, 1976 to 2026. And that will be a good one. Yeah, Sunday, the 27th of September. It's the Cambridge Gig Show from Cambridge Radio. I'm Matthew Parrott. Thanks again for listening. You can catch us three times during the week normally, either on a Sunday afternoon at 1 o'clock, on a Tuesday evening at 6, or on a Friday afternoon at 2. But if you miss any of those, don't worry, because you can listen back via our website, cambridge.radio. Now, from T-Rex, we're going to move to Phil Collins, because Seriously Collins is coming to the Haverhill Arts Centre. I told you that the Haverhill Arts Centre had lots of good tributes coming up over the next few weeks. Seriously Collins is a tribute to Phil Collins and Genesis, so doing some of his big hits from the band, as well as a solo artist. And this one is Saturday, the 26th of September at the Haverhill Arts Centre. And as if we needed to, I thought we'd remind ourselves of Phil

0: Two of the lesser played songs, perhaps, from Phil Collins, both from his album No Jacket Required. You heard Inside Out and then Don't Lose My Number. And the tribute to Phil Collins and Genesis, which is called Seriously Collins, is coming to the Haverhill Arts Centre on the 26th of September. And with this one, they say it's not just a tribute show, it's an electrifying journey through the music that's touched hearts and defined generations. So plenty of good songs, and they say that their frontman has an uncanny vocal resemblance. So go and check him out. I do know that Seriously Collins has performed around the country at a number of music festivals over the summer. But it's great that this act is now coming to us locally at the Haverhill Arts Centre, as I said, on Saturday, the 26th of September. I'm Matthew Parrott. This is the Cambridge Gig Show. And still to come on the programme today, we've got some Pink Floyd for you. We'll tell you about a tribute to them. And a tribute to Dolly Parton, which is even more poignant, of course, given the sad news last week of her passing. That's coming to this area in a few weeks' time. We'll tell you all about it before the end of the programme. But up next, we have the full version. Yes, the full 9-minute version of Free Bird by Lynyrd Skynyrd, as the tribute act Ain't Skynyrd comes to the Maltings in Ely.
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Well, there you go. You don't hear that every day on the radio, do you? The full 9-minute version of Freebird by Lynyrd Skynyrd, with some very nifty guitar work there in the second half of the song. And I bet that one is going to go down a storm when the tribute band Ain't Skynyrd come to the Maltings in Ely on Friday, September the 18th. Look out for that. It's a 9-piece band that will be playing live on stage. Well, we've had a real variety in the length of our songs today. We've had T-Rex earlier, which barely lasted 2 minutes apiece, and then that one, which was several times longer. But we have just two more songs to go and two more tribute acts to tell you about. And the first, as I was saying earlier, is rather poignant. Following the sad news last week about Dolly Parton, this was already scheduled, though, at Peterborough's new theatre. This is happening on the 9th of October. It's the Dolly Show. And this features Kelly O'Brien, who has appeared multiple times on television as Dolly Parton. She's endorsed by the Parton family. She's worked as Dolly's body double over the years. And she was a finalist in the search for the new Dolly Parton Broadway musical as well. But she's coming to Peterborough, and I bet this will be quite an emotional show on the 9th of October. So I thought we should play you some Dolly today.

Dolly Parton, and Here You Come Again. And what better way to relive her music and reflect on her legacy in the Dolly Show, coming to Peterborough's new theatre on the 9th of October. That's just about it from me for today. Just one more to tell you about, which we've mentioned before on this programme, Pure Floyd, The Wall. This is the rock opera, The Wall, the Pink Floyd rock opera. It's coming to the Haverhill Arts Centre this Saturday, the 5th of September. Thanks for listening to the Cambridge Gig Show today. I'll see you next time.

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8: From the Moscone Centre at 7, Andy Burnham's vowed problem solving over point scoring will define his time as Prime Minister as he addressed MPs for the first time since entering Number 10. He's told the Commons he wants to bring back hope, extend devolution and fix social care. But he warned the country's not where any of us wish it to be. Our chief political correspondent John Craig thinks the PM will be satisfied.
9: He was pretty candid in his pledges to, as he put it, solve problems, more devolution and so on, tackling decline in the high streets. Labour MPs loved it. They're all going for drinks in the Number 10 garden this evening. That's a good way to get Labour MPs on side, isn't it?
8: Meanwhile, Sir Keir Starmer's announced he's resigning as an MP, sparking a North London by-election. The former Prime Minister says he'll focus on new work on international affairs. His successor, Mr Burnham's, praised his lifetime of public service. Tom Baldwin, who's written a biography about Sir Keir, thinks he'll be relieved.
10: He didn't want to hang around staring at the back of Andy Burnham's head. He didn't want to be a Ted Heath or a Margaret Thatcher, you know, causing trouble from the backbenches or sulking away. He wants to get on with his life, and I think this is the best thing for him, best thing for his family and best thing for his government.
8: Nepal's army says a British citizen's among 119 people rescued from the scene of devastating floods today. They were flown to safety while separate search operations have found 26 people trapped in a tunnel. A man's appeared in court charged with murder after a house fire that killed a 7-year-old girl and her aunt near Middlesbrough. The blaze in Grangetown happened during the early hours of Wednesday. Manchester City have signed Enzo Fernandez for a record equaling £125 million. He moves from Chelsea. And Jonathan Bailey's pulled out of the London revival of Sunday in the Park with George following the exit of co-star Ariana Grande. She's taking a step back from public life. That's the latest. I'm Faye De Silva.
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Welcome along to Soul Stew with me, Paul Gray. We have got 2 hours of the very best in classic soul and Motown, Northern Soul, and just a tad of disco. Usual features on the show, my Toofers 1 and 2, Reggae Stew, and of course, Motown Chart Busters. Shall we get on with the show? Go, go, go, go, go, because it's Baby A Go-Go, Barbara McNair.

0: a go-go. Now, if you're a brand new listener to the show, welcome on board. You are now officially a Stewster. So you won't know about the twofers. So let me explain about the twofers, because we're just about to do twofer number one. Twofer one, two tracks back-to-back with the same title from two different soul artists. Twofer two, two back-to-back from one great soul artist. And this is where you can get involved in the show and suggest the twofers that I play. This week's twofers come from Gary Jacobs of Southampton. Thanks, Gary. Absolutely fantastic. Your twofer two, I don't think I've actually played them on the show before, so looking forward to that. Twofer one, though, the title is You Keep Me Hanging On. Now, there are Stew points available. 10 points if you can guess the artist from the first track I play. Another 10 points if you can get the second artist. But if you get both of them, I'm going to be generous and you can have 50 Stew points. Are you ready? Twofer number one.
1: The Soul Stew.

0: easy or what? I must be made of stew points. Those 50 stew points going out to you if you manage to say The Supremes and Aretha Franklin for You Keep Me Hanging On. Loving that Aretha Franklin version. Absolutely excellent. Thank you, Gary Jacobs from Southampton. Gary's also picked our two for number two, which we will be doing later in the show, where we play two tracks back to back from one great soul artist. And I'm sure this comes under the soul category. If not, it should do. And that's why we're playing it. Two back to back from the Ronettes. And I don't believe I've played them on Soul Stew before, so looking forward to that. If you'd like to get involved in the show and suggest the twofers as Gary has done, this is how you do it.
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0: Playing next on the show, I've got Alice Clark, You Hit Me Right Where It Hurt Me, The Vellors, I'm Gonna Change, and Etta James. Well, she'd be talking about that 7-day fool. Next on Soul Stew.

Hello to Jane Jenkins from Wolverhampton. Jane says, loving the show, Paul. Can you make it funky? For you, Jane, we can do that. I want you to get up off of that thing. What do you say, James? Ow! Ow! Woo! Try that!

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1: 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Let's do Motown Chartbusters. We play you 4 classic Motown tunes taken from the series of albums called Motown Chartbusters. 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

four absolutely fantastic Motown tracks this week for Motown Chartbusters, which we featured Volume 8. Loving those. Let's run through the tracks then. The Temptations, Papa Was a Rolling Stone, Jackson 5, Skywriter, and something I say every weekend to the Mrs. PG, Take Me Girl, I'm Ready, Junior Walker and the All-Stars, and then we finish with Marvin Gaye, Let's Get It On. We'll do another Motown Chartbusters from a different album at the same time next week. But hey, what's your Motown favourite? Do you have a Motown favourite track? Let me know, and I'll give you a shout-out on the radio and play it for you too. The email address, studio@soulstew.co.uk. 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Click on contact, or give us a tweet at Paul Gray DJ, hashtag Soul Stew. Playing next, I've got Sydney Youngblood, If Only I Could.

0: Now, calling all you soul stewsters in the Midlands, you might be interested in this one. It's the Staffsfest Soul Weekender. It's happening on the 25th and the 26th of May at Lower Drayden Farm near Penkridge, Stafford. 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Staffsfest Soul Weekender is part of a three-day music festival housed in its own marquee with 23 fabulous DJs. It's certainly one not to be missed.
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Part two, the B-side, another 60 minutes of the very best in classic soul and Motown, Northern, and just a tad of disco here on Soul Stew with me, Paul, playing the music from the decades you love. Stevie Wonder, Superstition. Shall we do our two for two? The twofers this week were picked by Gary Jacobs of Southampton. Absolutely fabulous tracks, Gary. Loving all of your suggestions. If you'd like to do as Gary's done and pick the twofers, I'll give you all the details after we've played the tracks. These are two from the Phil Spector Wall of Sound. It's only the Ronettes.

0: Two for number two on Soul Stew, the choice of Gary Jacobs from Southampton. Absolutely fabulous, loving that. Two from the Ronettes, the best part of breaking up and Be My Baby. Did you notice that both of those songs had a music break around 15 seconds before the end where it faded out and then it came back really loud? And that's something that the Phil Spector Wall of Sound did, and they did it so well. So would you like to pick the Soul Twofers that I play on the show? Do as Gary did, get in touch and I'll get your songs on the air and give you a massive shout out on the wireless. All you need to let me know is for your two for one, two songs back to back with the same title, two different soul artists, and two for two, as we've just did there, two back to back from one great soul artist. Coming up next, I've got JJ Jackson, But It's All Right. But I'm going to let Lorraine Chase let you know how you can get in touch with the show. Lorraine, over to you.
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Jay Jackson on Soul Stew, but it's all right. It is now time to put on your boots and your braces and your Ben Sherman shirts. Polish up your headlights on your motor scooter. Is it a Lambretta or a Vespa? You can always tell the Vespa has an engine that goes sideways. It's now time for Reggae Stew.

Reggae Stew this week featured Jimmy Cliff, The Harder They Come, and Dennis Brown, Silhouette. What is it about reggae music? It's such a happy, smiley genre, the sound of the West Indies. If you've got a favourite reggae, a favourite ska, a favourite Trojan label song that you'd like me to play on this slot on the show, then I'd love to hear from you, particularly if it's a sound that is so rare that I've got to send my researcher out to locate a copy just to play on the air for you. 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Click on contact. It's on the right hand side of the page. 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Now, are you ready for some Northern Soul? Get that talcum powder on the floor. I've got William Powell, Heartache Souvenir, Larry Clinton, She's Wanted, and a great instrumental from the Just Brothers, Sliced Tomatoes.

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I've got Marvin Gaye and Tammy Terrell, Two Can Have a Party, plays next here on your favourite radio station.

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0: Marvin Gaye and Tammy Terrell, and Motown at its very best there with Two Can Have a Party. Hello to Rachel Brown. Rachel says, Paul, I love the show and all the Motown that you play. Oh, well, thank you, Rachel. That's what I'm here for. Is it possible that you could play a Jimmy Ruffin track, Gonna Give Her All the Love I've Got? Because that doesn't get any airplay. Well, I'm going to do that right now for you, Rachel, and give it all the airplay that it deserves. Just for Rachel Brown, here's Jimmy Ruffin, Gonna Give Her All the Love I've Got.
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There's a bit of a war going on here on Soul Stew. Me and baby brother, War, and Edwin Starr. War! Hey, that was good. Whoever put this playlist together? Oh, it was me. Hey, do you want to shout out on the show a dedication for yourself or for your friends? Then I would love to hear from you. This is how you get in touch with the studio. 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All right, get your dancing shoes on, get the handbag on the floor. We want you to bop and groove to these next three tracks. I've got Willie Mitchell, The Champion. Also, Junior Walker and the All-Stars, Shake and Finger Pop. Followed up by Bobby Lynn, Earthquake. I think the ground is gonna move.

Classic from Bobby Lynn. I love that. An earthquake. Are you ready now to go on the Big Dipper of Love? I've got the Ohio Players. A love roller coaster. Off we go. Keep your hands inside the car, please.

The Ohio Players and a love roller coaster wrapping up this week's edition of the Soul Stew. I do hope you've enjoyed the music that I played over the past 2 hours. And will join me again at the same time next week here on your favourite radio station. Get your emails rolling in, studio@soulstew.co.uk. Have a fabulous 7 days. This is Paul Gray saying ciao, ciao for now.

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8: From the Sky News Centre at 9, Andy Burnham's addressed MPs for the first time as Prime Minister, telling them Britain is not where any of us wish it to be. During a statement in the Commons, he's vowed to take stronger public control of services like water and transport and to meet the climate challenge. He says Britain must be blunt about what went wrong. Tory leader Kemi Badenoch, sceptical.
9: On this side of the House, we understand that this country's problems will not be solved by lofty promises alone. Yeah. In the end, the Prime Minister will be judged on what he actually delivers.
8: Meanwhile, Sir Keir Starmer's officially quit as an MP. His announcement triggers a by-election in the Holborn and St Pancras constituency. Nepal's army says a British man is among 119 people who've been rescued in air operations today following devastating floods. The number of those killed in the disaster across the country and neighbouring Tibet has topped 1,000. The family of a 7-year-old girl who died in a house fire along with her aunt say their beloved daughter will be missed beyond words. Valentina Foster and Natalie McDonald died after the blaze near Middlesbrough last week. A man's appeared in court charged with their murders. Our reporter Shingi Mararike was at Teesside Magistrates.
10: We also heard another charge in a separate incident the day before, which was also read out in court. That was one count of intentional strangulation, a separate issue said to have happened the day before the fire. Jaden Wright has been remanded in custody. He will next appear at Teesside Crown Court on the 3rd of September.
8: Manchester City have agreed a deal with Chelsea to sign Enzo Fernandez for a record equaling £125 million. The fee matches last summer's British transfer record when Liverpool signed Alexander Isak. And Ariana Grande is performing her final concert at London's O2 Arena tonight. It's ahead of her break from public life. That's the latest. I'm Faye De Silva.
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Kicking off the show there with a classic from Iron Maiden, going back to the Power Slave album. That, of course, is 2 minutes to midnight. You are listening to Cambridge Radio and you are listening to me. My name's Neil and this is The Rock Show. Yes, indeed. 2 hours of the heavy stuff. My thanks to Soul Stew for that last 2 hours of great music. Now then, if you like the heavy stuff, you are in the right place. 2 hours of some old stuff, some new stuff, some heavy stuff, and some softer end of heavy, if that makes sense. We've got a packed show for you. 2 special guests. In hour 2, we catch up with a man who has won a Grammy. He's a rapper, he's a rocker, and he's always unpredictable. His name is Everlast. Back with new material, his first new album in many, many years. We'll be catching up with him in hour 2. In hour 1, a great band from the UK who play metal nice and loud. They are called Imperium. We caught up with them at the Bloodstock Festival. That's coming up in this hour. We've got all the clues coming up in tonight's anniversary album. 4 clues on the way. Can you guess the album that is celebrating an anniversary this week? All that plus the latest breaking stories from the Rock World, all your local news and gossip, a full rundown of all the gigs, and lots of music, of course. A brand new song on the way from Holding Absence. They are back with new material, taking us to that one. This one features Phil Collin on guest guitar on this one. Ricky Warwick, brand new song. It's called Last Chance to Dance.

It is brand new from Holding Absence. They are back with a new album coming out 2 weeks on Friday. That is the title track. It is called Modern Life is Lonely. How about that for a title? Before that one, Last Chance to Dance. He churns out the songs, doesn't he? Ricky Warwick back with new material. He's also embarking on a series of in-stores. He's got a new album coming out, and the nearest ones, well, nothing in Cambridge, sadly. Nearest one, I guess, down in London, where he's doing Rough Trade on September the 11th. There you go, Ricky Warwick, brand new material from him. I've got some breaking rock news for you in just a sec. Before all that, though, I'm also going to give you the first of four clues in our anniversary album. If you are a regular listener, well, firstly, if you are a regular listener, we appreciate it. If you're not a regular listener, welcome to the show and welcome to the party here. Well, listen, we do this thing called anniversary album. We give you four clues scattered throughout the show just to see if you can identify the name of an album that was released this week in history. So we're going to start with the date of its release. It was the 5th of September, 1989. So what is that? 37 years ago this week, 5th of September, 1989. Second clue on the way in round about 10 or 15 minutes. We're going to be chatting to the band Imperium, a great band. If you're not familiar with them, think the likes of Machine Head, bit of a Mon Amarth in there, a little bit of Pantera, heavy stuff from the UK. Great bunch of guys as well. We got a chat we did with them down at the Bloodstock Festival. In hour two, our special guest this evening, Everlast. He's back with new material, and you can hear that coming in hour two. Going to catch up with one or two rock stories coming up after this one, the second song to be released from their forthcoming new album. We had them on the show just a few weeks back when we caught up with them just before their headline set at the Made of Stone Festival. This is brand new from the Temperance Movement.

There you go. It is brand new from the Temperance Movement, called Always Been Love. That guy, Philip Campbell, not the other Phil Campbell, of course, sadly no longer with us, but he's just got such a distinctive voice, isn't he? Great to see them back together. New album on the way as well. And that is the second song to drop from it so far. There you go. Now then, I promised you one or two rock stories. Do you know what? I would have loved to have been over stateside for this one. It was an official Ramones 50th anniversary. Tribute. It took place in the US only, and it was a one-off. But look at this for a lineup. A supergroup was put together called Cretin Family. Tim Armstrong from Rancid was in there. Billy Joe Armstrong from Green Day. Travis Barker from Blink-182 and CJ Ramone from the Ramones, with special surprise guests including Billy Idol as well. They played a set of Ramones songs performed for the first time on Sunday at the Ramones 50th anniversary tribute at the Hollywood Forever Cemetery, where of course at least one of the Ramones is in there. So there you go, Cretin Family. Will they do any more? Wouldn't it be amazing? Tim Armstrong, Billy Joe Armstrong, CJ Ramone and Travis Barker. Very, very cool indeed. One thing that was not in my humble opinion as cool, and I managed to watch the first footage of Sebastian Bach, who these days, of course, is now stepping in to replace Dee Snider. I mean, first of all, how do you replace Dee Snider? The guy is just a ball of energy, incredible. Sebastian Bach, of course, you know, not too shabby at all. But there's something about it. It just didn't sit well with me. I remember being very cynical about Axl Rose and AC/DC, but hey, it certainly worked out. But there you go. Have a look. It's all on YouTube if you want to check it out. Sebastian Bach played his first concert with Twisted Sister. Oh, the strange times in which we live. Now then, today is the 1st of September. Talking of strange times, how can it be that we are already in September? I am struggling to understand this concept. Anyway, listen, I normally tell you one or two things that happened this day in history. One or two things that happened this week in history. Starting tomorrow, Wednesday, the 2nd of September, Van Halen wrapped up their massive 1984 world tour with a performance in Nuremberg at the Monsters of Rock Festival. What they didn't realise at the time was that was the final time the band performed live with original singer David Lee Roth until they got back together in 2007. September the 4th, Friday of this week, Phil Lynott played his final show with Thin Lizzy. It was also at exactly the same festival, the Monsters of Rock Festival. The year before, I should say, 1983, also in Nuremberg. What is it about playing Nuremberg? Does that mean you're going to play your last ever gig with the band? In 1996, Friday of this week, during the MTV Video Music Awards, David Lee Roth famously appeared on stage with Van Halen for the first time since their 1984 split. Of course, they then got back together properly in 2007. And finally, September the 5th, Saturday of this week, it was back in 1998 that Aerosmith achieved a massive milestone when the power ballad, the ubiquitous power ballad, I Don't Want to Miss a Thing, which of course was on the Armageddon movie soundtrack, debuted at number one in the US charts, making it the first and only number one of their career. Can you believe it? Hard to believe, isn't it? It was a classic. Going to bring it to you right now. We've got another clue on the way after this one for our anniversary album. But this rocketed to number one in the US chart on This Week in History back in 1998.

number one this week in history, back in 1998. Aerosmith there. Do you remember the film Armageddon? Bruce Willis. Great stuff. My name's Neil Jones. This is The Rock Show here on Cambridge Radio. Hope you're having a good Tuesday. Hard to believe it's September, isn't it? Where did the summer go? Now then, time for clue number two in our anniversary album. The first clue we gave you is this album was released on the 5th of September 1989. Clue number two, it was the second studio album from this US rock band. There you go, second studio album, US rock band, 5th of September 1989. Two more clues to come. By clue four, it'll be a bit of a giveaway. So let's see if you can get it on clue number three, which we will do very, very soon indeed. We're going to check out one or two rock birthdays as well. We have, do I call him an elder statesman of the hard rock scene? Well, he's turning a significant birthday today and has also dropped some very exciting new material. I will tell you who I am talking about after we bring you our interview with UK metalist Imperium. That is coming up after this from Germany. Always a good band. I remember seeing these guys back at the Bloodstock Festival back in the day. Great to have them back. Brand new material from Wolf.

0: here at Bloodstock Day 2. A band who are no strangers to Bloodstock. We'll talk about that in a second. It is Imperium. How are you doing, guys?
1: All good, thank
2: Buzzing,
1: you.
2: Buzzing, man. Buzzing.
0: I should just caveat this interview by saying that we are obviously going to talk about music, but actually, I got very drunk with this guy at Bloodstock over the years, because if you're not playing, you're always here, aren't you?
3: Yeah, 100%. It's the best
0: thing to be. So listen, you guys are on the Sophie stage, isn't it?
2: Yep.
0: I mean, what a time it's been for the band as well. I think you started off on the New Blood.
2: Yeah.
0: And I think, you know, coming back and playing a Sophie, that obviously must mean a lot to the band.
4: Oh, mate, yeah. It's obviously a big step up. It means we done well last time. And it just coincided with a new album coming out, and it felt amazing getting up there and it showing everyone the new stuff, you know? It felt really good.
0: And that new album is Exodus Unknown.
2: Indeed, yeah.
0: Tell me about that title, first of all. It's an interesting title. What's the meaning behind it?
2: It's kind of one of those things where we're like, designing this album, we're like, you know, okay, we've got a direction, but we don't really know where we're going. And then the song was kind of about that, and we thought we'd go with that as the title, because it really does mean that we're going somewhere, but we don't know where. So, get on it.
0: Is this like a really like kind of clever way of saying you're just winging it?
4: Yeah. He's a new Elon Musk, basically.
0: Ben wings everything. It's not quite as cool an album. Yeah.
2: We're just having fun, man. It's the best thing. We're just enjoying it.
0: Tell me about the making of the album. I mean, obviously, this is your debut album. You know, they say that you've got your whole life to write your debut album, and then after that, you've got a short period of time. How long were these songs around for?
5: To be fair, we've been writing it for about a good 2 years. And we didn't really intend to start writing an album. It was just new music started coming out. And then we've always been in, like, we released two EPs. The initial idea was to release an EP, and then we were like, all these ideas are coming, let's just put an album out.
4: Yeah, so many of them.
2: Okay, let's do a whole album and let's go.
5: Yeah.
0: And it must just feel like an amazing sense of achievement when you get to hold. I mean, I know people don't buy CDs as much, but just having something that you've created.
5: It's very surreal.
0: 2 years in the gestation period.
5: Yeah, 100%. Very surreal.
2: When you get to do vinyl for the first time, I was just looking at it for like a minute, like, oh. But yeah, the reception from it so far has just been insane. So it's plummeting away, man. It's doing good.
0: I have seen the band. I saw your set here previously. Is that 2 years ago? 3 years ago?
5: Four.
0: Wow, that was
5: 22, years. Yeah, 22.
0: And for those of our viewers and listeners who have never heard the band before, I mean, it's an aggressive sound, it's a heavy sound. How would you describe the sound of Imperium?
5: We tend to just describe it as heavy metal with the influence of groove and thrash. We've got elements of a bit of everything.
4: We can't be pigeonholed.
0: Well, we've got to have something core, because everything's a core.
4: we're core blimey, man.
0: Core blimey core.
4: Yeah.
2: If there's core, we're the whole apple.
5: Yeah.
0: There's a quote. But actually, in terms of, like, you know, when you get people together in a band, you've all got overlapping taste. If you all scribbled your favourite bands down, which would be the band that came up on all four lists?
4: Metallica.
5: Yeah, it's got to be Metallica, yeah. That's how we all kind of started. That's our first real metal influence. And yeah.
2: Laying them away, you know, fans here.
0: And how did you all get to know each other?
4: So, me and Hardit have been best friends since year 7. We've known Ben for about a couple of years after that point. Yeah, same school.
2: And our drummer's the same school.
4: Same school as well. And then we picked this mother up.
5: He was on the internet somewhere.
4: We found him on Craigslist, man.
6: Posted an ad being like, oh, we played the O2, who wants to join us? I'm like, fuck yeah.
4: And he fit right in. He came in, ripped the shit out of all of us, but like, yeah, he's one of us, man. And that was it.
0: And where's home? You're obviously from the UK. Where is home for you guys?
2: We're based around like London, Surrey, and then where's it?
5: Southampton.
0: It's tough for bands out there at the moment. It's tough to get above the parapet. So, you know, it's a crowded marketplace. Millions of songs every day being loaded onto Spotify. How are you finding it as a fledgling band? First album's come out. What's it like? What's the terrain like?
5: Do you know what? The best thing you have to do is just play music for yourself.
0: Yeah.
5: And the benefit is other people liking it, and then, you know, if that's the case, then you're on to a winner. If you enjoy it, then everyone else can enjoy it.
4: Yeah, and this album, it's kind of organically doing its own thing. You just put it out into the ether and it just seems to do its own thing at the moment. We've not thrown money at like playlists or nothing like that, and it's generating, and then people are talking about it that we don't know, and that's the best feeling. People we don't know who know about us, and we're like, yeah, that's nice, man.
0: I always say you can have the best marketing strategies in the world, but good music's good music, right?
4: Yeah.
0: Just bubble to the surface,
4: man. Yeah.
2: That's it, man. It is. It is one of those things. It's an ever ongoing thing. Like we always say, like, it's just another rung in the ladder. Like, this is another rung in the ladder.
0: Yeah.
2: Like, it's the biggest thing we've done, but it's still just another.
4: There's more to come.
2: Just another thing. There's more to it. So we don't get caught up on the, we need to get this by then. We need to do that by then. That takes some time away.
0: I speak to a lot of bands who've been together 20, 30 years, and I always say, you know, in the early days, it was like a whirlwind. I wish I'd slowed down and enjoyed it. Are you being present? Are you enjoying this ride?
5: That's why it's been a bit of a slow burner for us. Like, you know, like we've just been enjoying every gig, no matter, even if it's in front of like 100 people or 25 people, we just love it. You know,
2: and like, well, we'll have perfection. We're not perfection, but like, get a point of like, where we're doing exactly how we want to sound, how we want to do it. That's what's taking it, how we're going to show it. And it's simple enough.
0: You can't rush these things, can you?
2: You can't rush all.
0: Listen, I'm gonna talk about a non-musical moment for a second. Yeah. I think second only to my interview with Manowar, I've never felt so like scrawny stood next to that. You are four guys who clearly go to the gym.
4: Yeah.
0: I mean, you know, we talk about bands' images, and I'm not saying it's a deliberate thing, but you're clearly gym guys.
2: I love it, and you've got to look after yourself. Yeah,
4: mate. It's without being cliche, it's just about mental health, man. You know what I mean?
5: Well, me and Scott are 40 now, so we have to.
4: Yeah, I was 40 yesterday. So I've just got to keep pushing, you know.
0: I've got to make a joke about the drummer not being on time.
4: Standard James, man.
0: Explain yourself.
1: Yeah, I'm always not on time, so
0: the one guy you need on time is the drummer.
2: Yeah. Mate, exactly.
0: So listen, we talked about, you know, over the last few years. Let's talk about the future. Yeah. What's the plans? What's next?
2: Well, we're building tours for next year to get the album out there, and then just we're aiming to start putting the new music in there, man.
4: Yeah. We said, didn't we, about enjoy this moment, plan the tour next year, and then come back to the table in January with a couple of riffs and just start slowly the next writing process. So then as this peters out, start building the next one, you know?
0: Is that where an Imperium song starts? I imagine it's a riff first. It's like, well, that's a chunky one.
4: No, to be fair, he's too humble, but this guy comes in the studio with like 6 to 8 minute masterpieces, intros, verses, chorus, breakdowns, and he just does it all pretty much.
6: And
4: then we put a few tweaks on it and stuff. Yeah, Rafa's done a couple of tunes.
6: And he makes a better song.
4: But yeah, he's got a habit. He won't make a riff, he'll make a whole song. And we're like,
2: I've made a whole song out of one of his intros.
6: And we're still waiting for Scott's riff to come.
4: Yeah. Next album, trust me, it's going to slap, man. Delete that.
0: Someone's got to be the Kirk Hammett. Come on.
4: If only I could play like him. Yeah.
0: Well, listen, guys, you know, I always think, like, when you come back to festivals, where you are on the bill shows the climb of the band. You started off in the small tent, the newcomer's tent, you're back on the Sophie stage, so next time it's got to be the main stage, right?
4: Oh, it's Ronnie, man.
5: Yeah. Either that or, like, you know, like, higher up on the Sophie stage. You know, that's an amazing stage, you know. Sorry, I didn't mean to swear. Yeah. Absolutely, yeah.
4: That's the aim.
2: I think it's the best stage. I know the running stage is not amazing, but like, now looking at that, besides, I've seen it before as just a stage. And then we've all been there when it wasn't even on the TVs. Now it's like full on, it's like all this place.
0: Well, listen, Bloodstock, Sophie, tick.
4: Yeah.
0: Great things ahead for you guys.
4: Hope so.
0: Have an awesome rest of your day here.
4: Thank you, mate.
0: Thanks for chatting.
5: Cheers, thanks a lot.
4: Thank you.

A classic there, going back to 1994, and Machine Head, Davidian from the Burn My Eyes album. What a classic. It's The Rock Show with me, Neil Jones. We are live on a Tuesday night, all about the specialist music on Tuesday nights here on Cambridge Radio. We have the third clue coming up for you in our anniversary album after the next song. But before that, some rock birthdays for you. And we are going to be commemorating and memorizing. We are going to be remembering Dolly Parton on the show. Now, you may be thinking, what has that got to do with rock? What has that got to do with metal? It has got a lot to do with both. And if you know anything about Dolly, you'll know why. We're going to come on to that in a sec. But let's have a look at one or two rock birthdays. Today is the 42nd birthday of Joe Troman from Fall Out Boy. Also a member of the Damned Things, of course. Today is also the 66th birthday of Cass Lewis from Skunk Anansie. Tomorrow, Spencer Charnos from the band Ice Nine Kills. He is 41 and shares his birthday with Doug Pinnick from one of my all-time favourite bands, King's X. Born in 1950, he is 76 today and still going strong. Tom Milicevic, I probably said that wrong, didn't I? From the band 30 Seconds to Mars, is 47 on Thursday. And Jason McCaslin, Jason Cone McCaslin from Sum 41, their bass player, turns 46. Finally on Friday, Blackie Lawless of Wasp is turning 70. Kim Tile of Soundgarden is turning 66. And how about this one? Saturday, not only is it the 58th birthday of Brad Wilk of Rage Against the Machine, but it would have been the 80th birthday of Freddie Mercury. It makes you wonder, doesn't it, what he would have been like had he have lived. I kind of suspect he would still be a flamboyant, creative guy. Whether he'd still be able to sing at that level, of course, the greatest frontman of all time, arguably the power in that voice. But you just know that he would be amazing, amazing to see and to watch. Freddie Mercury, his 80th birthday on Saturday. Well, listen, I have missed out one person, which we're going to go back to. And this particular gentleman is turning 60 tomorrow. We are talking about Dino Cazares from Fear Factory in the week that he has got the band to release brand new material. Of course, they have that brand new singer in the band as well. A lot of expectation on this one. Burton C. Bell not in the band. The first new material to not feature him on vocals. It does feature their brand new singer. I am relieved to say, because I pressed play with trepidation as a long-standing Fear Factory fan, it is an absolute belter. Happy birthday, happy 60th birthday to Dino Cazares of Fear Factory, and welcome back this, the new single, Roboticist.

The best thing they have done in years, in my humble opinion. Fear Factory, Roboticist, the brand new album, Happy Birthday Tomorrow. Dino Cazero's turning the big 6-0, but not slowing down, is he? Right, time for clue number 3 in tonight's anniversary album. The album was released on the 5th of September 1989. Clue number 2, it was the second studio album from this US rock band. Clue number 3, it was the first grunge album to smash inside the Billboard 200. There you go, 1989. Of course, grunge's peak year was 91, wasn't it? So it predates that by 2 years. The first grunge album to break into Billboard Hot 200 in the US. One more clue to come, which we will give you after we speak to our special guest, Everlast. Delighted to have him on the show. He was on the Sunday brunch at the weekend, and now he's on Cambridge Radio. Big props to him for coming on and having a chat about his brand new album. Got some great music taking us to that as well. But I did mention about Dolly Parton. We could not let the show go without talking about Dolly Parton. One of the things I find quite amazing, really, I mean, it's just her universal appeal. Here I am talking about it on a rock show. She obviously was a country artist, but I can't think of many people that don't have a love or respect for the woman. It's absolutely incredible, her philanthropy, her music, her general iconness. Well, she did, of course, have one foot in the rock world, because back in 2023, she released an album called Rockstar. It had on it the likes of Jonathan Cain and Steve Perry of Journey, Anna Nancy Wilson of Heart, John Fogerty was on there, Stevie Nicks was on there, Bob Seger. She also did a cover of the Jagger and Mick Jagger and Keith Richards, the Rolling Stones, I Can't Get No Satisfaction. So she's got form, hasn't she? She has got form. Loads of stuff on there as well. I'm actually going to play you something not from that particular album, but she also did a track with Motley Crue guesting on a reworking of one of the

their classics going back to I believe it was 1983, I think I'm right in saying, and the Theatre of Pain album. We say she will be much missed. She is a true icon. This featuring Dolly Parton, a bit of Motley Crue. It is coming up, I promise.

featuring Dolly Parton. Who else? Motley Crue there and Home Sweet Home. She will be so sadly missed. What an absolute icon. You are listening to The Rock Show here on Cambridge Radio. 2 hours of the noisy stuff every single Tuesday with me, Neil Jones. Time for our special guest after the next song. He is a rapper, he is a rocker, he is a Grammy Award winner, and you never know what he's going to come up with next. His name is Everlast. Coming up after this one, brand new song from Karen Dio. This is called Choke.

around, I will give you the rope so you can go and hang yourself with what you say. Around, I will give you the rope so you can go and hang yourself with what you

0: This is Neil Jones joining me on the show. A real pleasure. We are speaking to Everlast. How are you? Good to see you.
1: I'm all right. Getting my jet lag dealt with.
0: It's a killer. It is a killer. Listen, 8 years since the last album. Am I right in saying that there was no sort of plan initially to do this album? Just talk us through how it all came to be in the end.
1: Yeah, I mean, that's correct. I kind of just got to a point where I was after the pandemic, and then I had a house burned down, and then lifed on me a little bit, and I wound up getting divorced. Prior to the divorce, I kind of considered myself retired, and you know, was cool with that. You know, I do fine, and so it's not a monetary decision. I was, all these things happened, and I always sit around. Even I wasn't intending to make records, I have guitars all around me, so I always have one I'm strumming on. And you know, I started getting some ideas and started realizing I had a record in me, and it maybe time to make one. So
0: I think that probably makes for a more real record, I guess, rather than having a label say you've got to deliver an album by a certain date. I mean, you're writing for the right reasons there, aren't you?
1: Yeah, well, I mean, I'm my own label and have been for decades now, so at least a decade, I should say, a little more maybe. But yeah, I think if you look at, you know, my track history, I don't put albums out every year. I never have, even in House of Pain days. Like, I took my time about it. I have to want to do it. I have to feel it. Like, I know that's cliche and whatnot, but it's just, anything else feels phony to me. You know, if I didn't like suffer the pain I'm singing through or feel the joy I'm singing about, you know, it doesn't feel like it's really mine.
0: And when we look at your output over the years, you know, people always say, oh, he's reinvented himself again on this album. But to my ears, you seem to always reinvent yourself. So is it a reinvention, or is it just that you kind of go down the route that you feel artistically at any given time?
1: Yeah, I think of it more as just being fluid with whatever's creative, like, you know, drive or force is, you know, welling up inside me at the time. You know, I haven't been in the mood to rap for a while, but like, if I was in the mood to rap, I would make a rap record, you know. You know, it's not like I feel like I couldn't, it's just like that part isn't in me at the moment. And again, I didn't have any plans to do this until enough things happened and I saw, oh wow, I got some things to get off my chest. And said, to hell with it, let's go to Nashville and hang out with some friends and make a record.
0: You know, you mentioned there about divorce, your house caught fire, COVID. I mean, that would for anybody, that would lead to a pretty dark album and a sort of bit of a pissed off album. Well, how would you describe the feel of it?
1: Here, another part of it is I can't write songs about, like, if I'm in the middle of a breakup, I can't write about the breakup. It has to be like, I have to have been able to process it and understand it for myself from some, I don't know if distance is the right word, but be able to like look at it from the far outside of it and be like, okay, I understand what happened and how it affected me. So, but I'm shocked that it's not an angrier record, because I think it could be something to do with age and wisdom and just understanding. I always just like to say life's and, and, you know, you got to just learn to roll with it. And you know, everybody gets bad. You know, I've been lucky enough to have maybe more good than my, you know, most people get a chance to experience. So when you really kind of can step back and put it in perspective, it makes you understand, like, hey, man, even at my worst, I'm still doing all right.
0: Absolutely. And you mentioned Nashville. I mean, I speak to a lot of artists these days who consider it the place to go. It's got the best studios these days. It's kind of become the hub of the musical world in the US. What was it like working in Nashville? Why Nashville? And also just talk us about getting Yellow Wolf on this as well, because he's another guy with a very strong identity. Two people with big identities coming together.
1: Yeah, well, there's your answer about why Nashville. Yellow Wolf, I asked to produce the record because we'd been friends for, I don't know, 15 years or so. And, you know, he always, even when I first met him, be like, man, whatever you've done, man, I'm so enamored by, and I'm such a huge fan. And, you know, Whitey Ford Sings the Blues, man, a big deal to me and a lot of my friends and kids in Nashville. And So when it came time, I wanted to make an album. I had some songs, but I've been producing my last 4 or 5 albums, you know, right on my own home studio, and I just wanted to change the formula. Like, I felt like that. Yeah, it's honestly, that's kind of how I felt. Like, wait, I'm falling into like a formula of how I'm doing stuff, and that's boring me, and that's just going to make the record take longer. Then also, like, taking it to Nashville, you are going in great studios, but you're also paying for them all day. So instead of, like, you know, when you've got your own studio and, you know, the first floor of your home and, you know, you don't have to pay the bills, you can sit around and make a record for 3 years. You know, I call it Dr. Dre syndrome, when you could just got it all around you and you could just keep working. You don't ever really have to release anything if you don't want to, but you can keep working, you know? And
0: yeah,
1: I was felt like I was getting into a little bit of that. And Wolf's enthusiasm for the project just, you know, was amazing, and we just said, come on out, and we're going to do it in Nashville. And it was one of the most fun records I've made, and probably one of the easiest records I made, because he is a truly talented producer.

0: That kind of answers my next question, which I'll ask anyway. Were you aligned throughout the whole process with Wolf, or was there any creative butting of heads?
1: Not a one. That was the part where that, like, at the end of the process, and I realized, like, yo, I didn't even quite, like, every choice he made was a choice I would have made or a choice I wouldn't have thought of but agreed with, you know. But I went into the project, again, not wanting to do all that work necessarily. So I truly let him steer the ship. And he introduced me to a couple guys that actually came in, and I've co-written music all the time on my albums, but usually lyrics are all my bag. Brought in a couple guys, my buddy David Ray, D. Ray, and this kid, youngster named Chief, who both grew up on Whitey Ford. And so they kind of spoke my language already. They already, you know, if they pitched me an idea, it was something that sounded like something I would have said or done. So it made it very easily for me to sit there, and we got to know each other, and they understood where I was in life and what some of my ideas were, and we just started building on those. And having them involved really just sharpened up brought everything to a fine point. Like, oh, that's a great idea, but what if you just trim this little, you know, these just little suggestions and helpful hints and some tricks I didn't know that they had, you know, like, you know, writing that I was like, oh, wow, that's interesting. I'm going to have to keep that in the back pocket, you know.
0: What I love about hearing that as well is, I mean, for someone with your legacy, Everlast, you could be, you know, you could be forgiven for thinking, this is how I do it, this is how I go. But you sound like you've got a very open mind creatively and are in tune with other people's good ideas.
1: Yeah, I think that comes from being, you know, the few producers I have worked with in my life were all amazing producers, starting with Muggs. Muggs was the first dude that ever told me something sucked, like that I did. Like, no, that sucked. Do it again. You know, and as much as in my youth at that time, it might have been like a little ego bruising when you did what he asked you and you heard the result and you realize he knows what he's doing. You learn that. I learned early, if the guy is competent, I'm going to give him a little trust till he deserves to have it taken away from him.
0: And tell me about the album title as well, Embers to Ashes. There's all sorts of things I can read into that. Does it have a specific meaning for you?
1: I mean, most albums, by the time I'm recording them, I know what I'm going to call them. I have an idea of what I didn't with this. I went to Nashville and we wrote like 17, all 17 records that are on the album. And then I went home for a break because, you know, I have children and whatnot, and went to see them for a while, and then went and did another stint in Nashville to do all the recording and final tracking. And in between that visit is when the most recent fires happened, which, where I lived, I mean, it was still, I could see the fires, you know, and this is fresh off of the 4 years before that, my house, you know, getting caught up in what was called the Woolsey Fire. And I remembered, like, when the house burnt and we were, you know, going through like all the insurance and all this stuff, and then the fire department explaining how and where the fire started. And it was like, you know, a lot of people think, you know, a neighborhood burns down by like one house burning right to the next, and they just kind of go in a row like dominoes. And it's not at all like it happens. Mm. You know, it's something floating around in the air in the wind, and it gets caught up in the roof, an ember, and, you know, starts a fire. And, you know, it's something. And then when I thought of the word embers to ashes, and I was just like, bang, there it is.
0: Yeah.
1: And it has so much to do with the album. And that was probably, I think we wrote 16 songs, because that song we actually wrote when I went back, because we were all like, that's right, a great title. We need to write the song. So
0: I love it. It's both metaphorical and literal.
1: Yeah, it's pretty, for me, it's pretty literal. But yeah, so it applies to a lot of it.
0: Yeah, yeah. And whilst you change things up musically, you've gone to the same artist, Tristan, who's done your sleeves.
1: That's my brother.
0: It obviously works with him, right?
1: He's just, you know, one of my best friends on the planet. And I think he's, you know, a supremely talented artist. And, you know, it's another place where I know I like art. You know, no matter what it is, I don't want to just package. I don't want to get like some, you know, psychological, you know, think group together to tell me what album, what color my album should be and what letters should be on it so it'll pop off the shelf. And I want a piece of art on there, you know, and I just trust him immensely. So when I give him the music, usually at the end of the, I mean, I think he's done my last five albums, yeah, like all the artwork and packages. And you know, he's murdered it every time. So there's no reason, as long as he wants to do them, he'll be doing them.
0: Awesome. Well, listen, just to wrap up, 17 songs. When will we get a chance to see any of these live? What are the tour plans?
1: Like major tour plans, probably not till early next year, you know. But I'll be doing, like, I'm here in the UK doing a bunch of Rough Trade, like in stores, starting, I think, Friday. We're definitely going to do some acoustic versions of some of the stuff. And I would predict probably, you know, early next year, I'll come back, do a run, and maybe hopefully the summer festival run is a big, you know, like demand for it. So maybe we'll be out here doing that.
0: Awesome stuff. Well, listen, we never know what to expect from you, which is just the way we like it. Expect the unexpected from Everlast. Embers to Ashes, 28th of August. Thanks for chatting to us here on the show.
1: Thanks for having me.

You can hear Nashville in it, can't you? Everlast, from the brand new album Embers to Ashes. That song is called Losing Man's Game. Great to have him on the show. Never spoken to him before that interview, and a very, very cool guy indeed. Everlast there. Do check out the album. Now then, it is time to give you your fourth clue out of four. Does this give it away? Let's just recap on the first three clues. This album was released on the 5th of September, 1989. It is turning 37 this week. I wish I was. Second studio album from this US rock band. Clue number three, it was the first grunge album to break into the Billboard 200 in the US. And here is your fourth and final clue. The big reveal coming up after this one. Clue number four. The lead singer of this band sadly passed away in 2017. There you go. While you're having to think about this, she's better known as the lead singer of Nightwish. Floor Jansen has done a solo album. This is the first song from it. It's a track called Bring Me Silence.

is Floor Jansen, or is it Jansen? I never know. Lead singer of Nightwish, back with some new material. Whilst Nightwish are on a bit of a break, that is a solo single. It's called Bring Me Silence. She's announced the Hytris World Tour as well. And that will be there will be some dates announced, including the 16th of January, where she will be performing at London's Electric Brixton. Funnily enough, in Brixton. We're going to be looking at one or two gigs in the local area. In fact, there's a gentleman that I had as a guest on the show round about 6 weeks ago. He is doing a support slot to somebody playing at the Junction. I'll tell you all about that after we do our big reveal. Did you work it out? Let's just recap on those clues one final time. So, the album we are looking for this evening was released on the 5th of September 1989. It was the second studio album from this US rock band. It was the first grunge album to break the Billboard 200 chart. And finally, the lead singer passed away in 2017. That was a big clue, that last one. His name was Chris. His surname was Cornell, one of the greatest singers in the rock world of all time. Certainly, in my humble opinion, no one sings like him anymore. It was, of course, Soundgarden, but what was the album? Did you get it? Well, I can tell you, 1989. Soundgarden, of course, widely considered to be the very first grunge band, certainly the first grunge band to break, predating Nirvana and Nevermind and Bleach. 1989, the anniversary album tonight was Louder Than Love. Yes, indeed. This was the first song I ever heard by Soundgarden. I remember watching MTV. It was 1989 when that album came out. And I thought, who is that singer? Who is that band? They were Soundgarden. He was Chris Cornell. The rest is history. This is Hands All Over. Well done if you got it right.

The third song to drop from what will be that brand new album from Nickelback. Expect a tour next year as well, that song. I described that on the show last week as being very Nickelback. And you know what I mean? They've got a formula, haven't they? I remember having this conversation with somebody once. I said, they're so formulaic. And then somebody said, yeah, but what a formula. People love it, don't they? They're a bit of a Marmite band, aren't they? I've got to say, I am in Nickelback camp. I'm a big fan. If you've ever seen them live as well, they are very, very heavy as well. Don't be fooled by some of the ballads that they do. Now then, you are listening to the Neil Jones Rock Show. We've got another 15 minutes to play you some great rock music here on Cambridge Radio. But we also need to tell you what you can go and spend your hard-earned pennies on gig-wise. I mentioned earlier in the show that we have somebody who was on the show as a special guest around about 6 weeks ago who is performing this week in Cambridge. His name is Jack J. Hutchinson. He's actually supporting the legendary Robin Trower, who plays at the Junction in Cambridge on Friday night. Looking ahead for the rest of the week, the Red Hot Tribute Peppers play at the Portland Arms on Saturday, and also the band As It Is with support from Grey Wind. That's a great gig on Sunday at Cambridge Mash. But there you go. Friday night is where it's all happening. Jack J. Hutchinson, our good friend, he's a good friend of us here on the show, is playing in Cambridge. We are going to be also telling you a little bit about my special guest next week. All I'll say is he is an absolute legend who has been in the business for every 40 years. He's a gentleman from the US, played recently in the UK. Those are your clues. I'm going to play a couple of songs and then I will reveal all. So if you are heading down to see Robin Trower, the legendary guitar player playing at the Junction on Friday, head down there early and don't miss our good buddy, Mr. Jack J. Hutchinson.

There you go. Our good friend Jack J. Hutchinson. Catch him live at the Junction in Cambridge on Friday as support to the legendary guitar player Robin Trower. That is a song called Soul Believer. There you go. So I'm going to give you another clue in just a sec about my special guest next week. In fact, we've got two special guests. Both of them, I guess you could categorize as legends. We are very lucky next week. I'll tell you all about it. But I like to keep people guessing on things. You've probably noticed this. You probably think it's just a kind of a little ploy to keep you listening. But it's always a bit of fun, isn't it? This next song is a brand new band. And they feature a very famous guitar player from an incredibly successful US band. And also a singer who was in a quite successful US band. There you go. Does that help? See if you can work it out by having a listen. Is it a supergroup? Can you have a supergroup of just two people? I will reveal all. They call themselves Shogun Mojo. No Googling. I'll tell you at the end.

There you go. Did you work it out? Well, I guess identifying the voice might be easier than the guitar playing. The voice was the voice of Dan Reed, formerly of Dan Reed Network, also a solo artist, of course, as well. The guitar player on that one is Tommy Taylor from the band Kiss. There you go. Quite unusual for him. A bit softer. They've got a self-titled debut album coming out on November the 6th, and they are calling themselves Shogun Mojo. Yes, proving that all the best band names have gone. That track is called Under the Sun, and that is almost it for this week's rock show, although I have got one last track for you, and I mentioned a special guest. Before I do that, I must thank tonight's special guest. We spoke to Everlast in hour two of the show, and also my good friends in Imperium, recorded at the Bloodstock Festival. There you go. Now then, on next week's show, I have got two special guests. One recorded at Stone Dead. I just got back from Stone Dead. My God, the heavens opened for the whole thing. But I've got to say, the guys knocked it out of the park again with an amazing event, despite the weather, headlined by Europe. Well, we caught up with Magnum. Yes, indeed, Mr. Bob Catley. He'll be one of my special guests on next week's show. But the one I was mentioning, he's been in the band since 1984. Absolute legends, and very rarely play in the UK, but popped over for a gig at the Brixton Academy just a few weeks ago. We caught up with him, Mr. Les Claypool from the band Primus. Yes, indeed, one of the most phenomenal bass players out there. He is my guest on next week's show. And of course, he treated the audience to the likes of this. Controversial title, wasn't it, when it came out? We're known as Big Brown Beaver. Can't think why. Gary Blue is up next with the Blue Show. Do stick around for that after the news headlines, which are next at the top of the hour. I'll leave you with Primus, my guests on next week's show. And I'll see you back here for 2 hours of rock, right here on Cambridge Radio. 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

Ike Cozzi had a birthday this month. His album, The Lowdown Throwdown, was reissued with a number of bonus tracks. He started off this edition of Britain's Other Blues Hour with a song called You're the Man. Up next, we'll hear from Super Chicken and Terry Harmonica Bee.

Because of the influence of the British blues scene, Robert Johnson was elevated to an almost godlike status in the development of 60s blues. He certainly was influential, and that was one of his most covered compositions, Travelling Riverside Blues. Something from his second set of sessions he recorded in 1937. Before him, we heard from Super Chicken and Terry Harmonica Bean with their song Black Cat Bone. It's my sad duty to pass on the news that a couple of the blues stars have been called home. About 10 days ago, we lost Trey, and then a couple of days later, we lost Lattimore. In latter days, Lattimore was certainly more of a blues artist than he was a soul artist, and we have gone to his Malaco recordings to pay tribute to him, whereas this one from Trey originally appeared on JSP.

are sorry now that we're apart. But you see, there were so many things that I wanted to explain. But you just ran straight from my arms, right into the arms of another man.

two blues stars called home in the last couple of weeks. First in that pair, we heard from Trevor Hardiman. He was born in Grenada, Mississippi in 1957. His song tonight is Every Day You Took the Blues Off Me. Comes from an album he had called Reclaiming the Blues. And then we heard from Lattimore, his song Bad Risker, something he recorded for the Malaco label. Benjamin Williams Lattimore, born in Charleston, Tennessee, in September of 1939. Lady A has a brand new album out called The Space In Between. It's on Old Hat Records, and the opening salvo is called I Wish You Would.

0: Anita White was known as Lady A long before the country artists who appropriated her name. I Wish You Would is the opening track to her latest album called The Space In Between, and it is extremely highly recommended. Two more voices from the Dysnarf side. We're going to hear from Lillian Offit and Christine Kittrell, neither of which gets played as often as they should on Blues Radio. But as you know, we are Britain's other Blues Hour.
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2: Lily Ann Offit with Oh Mama, taken tonight from a collection on Flyrite called The Way I Feel. And then the estimable Christine Kittrell with A Black Cat Cross My Trail. Her singles are available through Jasmine Records, and she is an unsung heroine of the development of blues through the 1950s, and at one stage, Little Richard played piano for her. Sticking with Jasmine for a little while longer, this one from Tiny Bradshaw really needs no introduction from me. The train kept a rollin'.

by five.

0: Roy Brown, a mighty, mighty man. One of his big hits for the King label. Roy Brown is certainly up there with the blues shouters like Wynonie Harris and Big Joe Turner. Before Roy, we went to a train that kept rolling from Tiny Bradshaw. We're getting towards the last quarter of an hour or so of tonight's edition of Britain's Other Blues Hour. Goodness only knows where the time has gone. Another great talent, pretty much unsung these days, his name, Crown Prince Waterford.
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0: Charles Waterford was born in October 1919 in Arkansas. He started out as a vocalist for Jay McShann. When he did things in the solo field, he recorded for prestigious labels such as Aladdin, Capitol and King. And a 1950 session in Cincinnati for King produced Hard Driving Woman. Another name associated with Jay McShann, the great Walter Brown.
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Lion Woman Blues from Walter Brown. We shouldn't forget that that gorgeous voice was the one that powered the original and best version of Confessing the Blues by the J. McShann Orchestra. Another influential player, this time on guitar. His name? Pete Guitar Franklin.

Prison Bound by Pete Guitar Franklin, taken from a collection on Ace entitled Pete's Blues. Bobby White Sox has got that look in her eye again, meaning that we've got time for just one more track. Thank you for the kind invitation around to your place. She's done her level best to keep me on the straight and narrow, and I've been up to mischief. Hopefully we can be together again for another Britain's Other Blues Hour next Tuesday at 11 p.m. right here on Cambridge Radio. Until then, take care of yourselves and take care of those that look after you. We're leaving you tonight with Larry Lampkin.

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1: 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You can catch me on Cambridge Radio every Sunday morning between 8 and 10. We play Sunday Scramble, where I scramble up the letters of a well-known Cambridge place and you have to unscramble them. We have reaction from the weekend football. 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
8: From the Sky News Centre at 1, Andy Burnham says he has a clear, coherent and credible approach to growth as he addressed Parliament for the first time as Prime Minister. He's told MPs he wants stronger public control of key services like water and transport. The PM's also pledged to meet the climate challenge to boost defence spending and look at every facet of the cost of living crisis.
9: We can make this next decade better than the last. 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